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6: The saying goes, chicks dig the long ball. 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
11: 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He recorded 12 outs, and 10 of them were strikeouts. Unreal.
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12: Hi, Billy Cunningham. Good to hear from Leland Vitter. Coming up next is Todd Sheets. He's an investment banker as to why America has such bad, poor college education and whether a country can long survive without level of ignorance from college kids. Bill Cunningham with you every Sunday.

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1: There is something he is doing now that the Treasury Secretary, Scott Bessent, was not doing last week, which is sort of saying, well, in their heart of hearts, people know. Scott Bessent, who I generally like, but man, I was getting nervous about him a couple weeks ago. He was like, well, in their heart of hearts, people feel pretty good about the economy. No, they don't, dude. You got it. You have to confront that. Mm-hmm. And gas prices are front and center for everybody as a gauge of how they are doing personally. That's a real thing that you have to confront.
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5: An economic D-Day coming for Iran. I'm Sue Guzman, Fox News. Oil prices falling 1% Sunday night as the Trump administration prepares to announce sweeping sanctions against Iran in what President Trump is calling economic D-Day. Fox's Marianne Rafferty has more.
6: The U.S. Treasury is expected to detail what's being called the toughest sanctions in history Monday. In response, Iran is vowing to neutralize the economic war with the U.S. It's also threatening to halt oil flow out of the Strait of Hormuz if any neighboring countries join the effort. This, as a new report shows, traffic through the vital waterway is up nearly 400%, but still just 20% of pre-war levels. There are also signs of growing division within the Iranian leadership. Iran's president is defending an interim agreement reached with the U.S. in June, saying Tehran cannot continue with war forever. Pakistan's army chief will visit Iran Monday to try and revive peace talks.
5: Iran has sold millions of barrels of oil despite U.S. sanctions. Evacuations ordered for about 90,000 people in Nevada as the Hawk Fire is burning out of control near Reno. Fire Battalion Chief Shane Ackerson.
7: Currently, we have 42,000 individuals who are displaced and on an active evacuation, with approximately 45,000 individuals that are in the set status to be prepared to evacuate.
5: Ackerson says at least six people have been injured in the blaze, which began Saturday and quickly grew to 20 square miles. Officials say the blaze was likely caused by humans. Emergency officials in Washoe County opening the Reno Sparks Convention Center for evacuees. Pets are not allowed. Small and large animals were sent to other locations. 800 personnel assigned to the fire. And tropical storm Mokay starting to drench Hawaii with potentially more than a foot of rain 7 days after 4 feet of rain fell on the Big Island from Lala. Flood watch in effect for the Big Island. 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
5: Voters in three states will head to the polls this week to cast ballots in runoff elections.
11: In Georgia, a special election runoff is being held to fill the 13th district seat that was held by Democratic Congressman David Scott, who passed away in April. Scott's daughter, Marcy, is running against Everton Blair. Both are Democrats. Neither candidate captured the 50% majority needed to win the seat outright in the July special election. Oklahoma is holding its primary runoff elections, including races for the Republican gubernatorial nominee and Democratic Senate nominee. And in South Carolina, voters will cast ballots in a special GOP primary runoff to determine the party's nominee in the November general election to fill Senator Lindsey Graham's seat following his death last month. Tanya J. Powers, Fox News.
5: Murder trial of a Massachusetts mother gets closer to the end of testimony and a final verdict.
12: Lindsey Clancy's legal team rested its case Friday. Clancy is on trial for the murder of her three young children in January 2023. Her attorneys have argued she was not criminally responsible due to mental illness and should be placed in a state health facility. Prosecutors seeking a life sentence have argued Clancy intentionally killed her kids. They have two planned rebuttal witnesses. After their testimony, closing arguments are expected to begin. 18 jurors were picked in July to hear the evidence. After each side closes, the court clerk will randomly draw the 12 people who will deliberate. Grinnell Scott, Fox News.
5: A Chinese humanoid robot setting a record in Beijing, China. This robot called Lightning Bolt, breaking Usain Bolt's famous 100-meter world record, running 100 meters in 9.39 seconds with a peak speed of 14.5 meters per second, about 32 miles an hour. This was at the World Humanoid Robot Games. Bolt's human record of 9.58 seconds was set back in 2009. I'm Sue Guzman. This is Fox News.
13: 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That's PALS, P-A-L-S, to 79489.
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0: 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Can we get some FEMA aid? Can we get some state aid? That's what we're hoping for because of the amount of devastation. But that's going to take a while.
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0: A hand grenade and a necktie. 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
4: This week, I'm Ted Lindner, Fox News. Voters in three states, Georgia, Oklahoma, and South Carolina, will head to the polls to cast ballots on runoff elections. Fox's Tanya J. Powers with a preview.
5: In Georgia, a special election runoff is being held to fill the 13th district seat that was held by Democratic Congressman David Scott, who passed away in April. Scott's daughter, Marcy, is running against Everton Blair. Both are Democrats. Neither candidate captured the 50% majority needed to win the seat outright in the July special election. Oklahoma is holding its primary runoff elections, including races for the Republican gubernatorial nominee and Democratic Senate nominee. And in South Carolina, voters will cast ballots in a special GOP primary runoff to determine the party's nominee in the November general election to fill Senator Lindsey Graham's seat following his death last month. Tanya J. Powers, Fox News.
4: President Trump has set new tariffs on Canadian goods after negotiators failed to reach a deal. Fox's Alex Hogan with more from the White House.
6: He wrote on Truth Social saying Canada wants the benefits of being a state without being one. They also have charged our great farmers for many years massive amounts of tariffs, adding, quote, no more. The U.S. will impose 50% tariffs on about $20 billion worth of Canadian goods. Canada, in response to all of this, said that it will be imposing these tariffs dollar for dollar.
4: Some critics arguing the tariffs are raising costs for American businesses and consumers that depend on goods sourced from abroad. And Washington, D.C., hosting an IndyCar race through its streets Sunday. President Trump and First Lady Melania kicking off the Freedom 250 Grand Prix by leading a slow lap in the presidential limousine through the course. It's the latest of the president's celebrations to mark America's 250th birthday. Kyle Kirkwood won the inaugural race driving the number 27 Sam's Club Andretti Global Honda. 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
4: The murder trial of a Massachusetts mother gets closer to the end of testimony and a final verdict.
9: Lindsay Clancy's legal team rested its case Friday. Clancy is on trial for the murder of her three young children in January 2023. Her attorneys have argued she was not criminally responsible due to mental illness and should be placed in a state health facility. Prosecutors seeking a life sentence have argued Clancy intentionally killed her kids. They have two planned rebuttal witnesses. After their testimony, closing arguments are expected to begin. 18 jurors were picked in July to hear the evidence. After each side closes, the court clerk will randomly draw the 12 people who will deliberate. Grinnell Scott, Fox News.
4: In Nevada, the fast-growing hawk fire has spread to more than 13,000 acres. Fox's Ann Carrick with more.
10: The fire spread Sunday from the Sierra foothills toward the center of Reno, prompting tens of thousands of evacuations. The Go Now zone reaching the edge of the University of Nevada campus. Fire Battalion Chief Shane Ackerson on the cause of the fire.
11: We can confirm that the fire was human-caused. However, that is still undergoing active investigation and don't have further details for fire at the time.
10: 800 personnel were assigned to the fire. Washoe County, Nevada emergency officials opened the Reno Sparks Convention Center to evacuees, but no pets allowed. Small and large animals are to be left at two other locations. Ann Carrick, Fox News.
4: Late Sunday, 42,000 residents were displaced or evacuated. 45,000 more were in an evacuation warning zone. And Tropical Storm Mokay starting to drench Hawaii with potentially more than 1 foot of rain 7 days after 4 feet of rain on the Big Island happened from Lala. Lala tore up roads and knocked out power. More than 6,000 residents remain in the dark as a result. I'm Ted Lindner. 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
15: There's a lot of talk right now about gerrymandering. I shared the map picture. There is not a single Republican in Maine, in New Hampshire, in Massachusetts, in Vermont. 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
1: High fly ball, deep left field. This ball's way back and way gone. Wild Bill, a three-run shot. Struck him out. 103 with the fastball yet again. 103.3. Fly ball, left center field. Hit well. Racing back is Torres at the track. Well gone. Christian Yelich, his fourth of the season. It's a two-run shot.
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4: TJ for Iran. I'm Sue Guzman, Fox News. The Trump administration is set to announce sweeping sanctions on Iran today in what President Trump is calling Economic D-Day. Treasury Secretary Scott Bessent with an afternoon news conference where he's set to unveil specifics. This says the United States Navy is apparently keeping the oil flowing through the Strait of Hormuz by escorting tankers through a safer passage.
5: Reports do indicate that crossings through the Strait of Hormuz are up 400% over the past 2 weeks. In the backdrop, there is an ongoing U.S. naval blockade, and fresh sanctions are expected for Iran next week. Iran's parliament speaker and top negotiator, Mohammad Khalibaf, posted to X over the weekend saying, "We've received numerous messages from neighboring countries about shaping new security arrangements and economic cooperation in the region. The United States put the security of every single one of its allies at such risk through bullying and pure disregard for their foreign interests for the sake of Israel." While President Trump indicated that talks with Iran have stopped, he says the United States is having trouble figuring out who to deal with inside of Iran.
4: Fox's Trey Yingst. Evacuations underway as the Hawk Fire approaches Reno, Nevada, the second most populous city. We have more from Fox's Rich Edson.
6: Crews are working to contain a fast-moving brush fire scorching parts of Reno, Nevada. The so-called Hawk Fire has burned more than 13,000 acres and injured at least 6 people since igniting Saturday. Officials say it was human-caused and are urging more than 90,000 people to evacuate. Several homes have already been destroyed and thousands are without power. The fire is still 0% contained.
4: Officials have provided temporary shelter for evacuees. And tropical storm Mokay is starting to drench Hawaii with potentially more than a foot of rain 7 days after 4 feet of rain fell on the Big Island from Lala. 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
4: Voters in three states will head to the polls this week to cast ballots in runoff elections.
13: In Georgia, a special election runoff is being held to fill the 13th district seat that was held by Democratic Congressman David Scott, who passed away in April. Scott's daughter, Marcy, is running against Everton Blair. Both are Democrats. Neither candidate captured the 50% majority needed to win the seat outright in the July special election. Oklahoma is holding its primary runoff elections, including races for the Republican gubernatorial nominee and Democratic Senate nominee. And in South Carolina, voters will cast ballots in a special GOP primary runoff to determine the party's nominee in the November general election to fill Senator Lindsey Graham's seat following his death last month. Tanya J. Powers, Fox News.
4: The murder trial of a Massachusetts mother gets closer to the end of testimony and a final verdict.
14: Lindsey Clancy's legal team rested its case Friday. Clancy is on trial for the murder of her three young children in January 2023. Her attorneys have argued she was not criminally responsible due to mental illness and should be placed in a state health facility. Prosecutors seeking a life sentence have argued Clancy intentionally killed her kids. They have two planned rebuttal witnesses. After their testimony, closing arguments are expected to begin. 18 jurors were picked in July to hear the evidence. After each side closes, the court clerk will randomly draw the 12 people who will deliberate. Grinnell Scott, Fox News.
4: Fawn Family Foods is recalling roughly 5,800 cases of two wet food products after receiving reports of metal contamination. The FDA says there were no reported injuries, but the voluntary recall involves Fromm Turkey Pate Wet Food and Fromm Diner Classics Milo's Meatloaf Pate Wet Dog Food. Customers who have them are urged to return the affected foods to a retailer. I'm Sue Guzman. This is Fox News.
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17: 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Their ability to get a nuclear weapon has been decimated. But now we're going to look at all those people that are doing business and feeding billions of dollars into Iran's economy and say, you got to stop doing it or it's going to affect your economy too.
18: 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People aren't reporting that, and that may slow down a little bit at some point. But right now a lot of boats are coming through.
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4: More runoffs this coming week. I'm Ted Lindner, Fox News. Voters in three states, Georgia, Oklahoma, and South Carolina, will head to the polls to cast ballots in runoff elections. Fox's Tanya J. Powers has the preview for us this morning.
5: In Georgia, a special election runoff is being held to fill the 13th district seat that was held by Democratic Congressman David Scott, who passed away in April. Scott's daughter, Marcy, is running against Everton Blair. Both are Democrats. Neither candidate captured the 50% majority needed to win the seat outright in the July special election. Oklahoma is holding its primary runoff elections, including races for the Republican gubernatorial nominee and Democratic Senate nominee. And in South Carolina, voters will cast ballots in a special GOP primary runoff to determine the party's nominee in the November general election to fill Senator Lindsey Graham's seat following his death last month. Tanya J. Powers, Fox News.
4: President Trump has set new tariffs on Canadian goods after negotiators failed to reach a deal. Fox's Alex Hogan with more.
6: He wrote on Truth Social saying Canada wants the benefits of being a state without being one. They also have charged our great farmers for many years massive amounts of tariffs, adding, quote, no more. The U.S. will impose 50% tariffs on about $20 billion worth of Canadian goods. Canada, in response to all of this, said that it will be imposing these tariffs dollar for dollar.
4: Some critics arguing that the tariffs are raising costs for American businesses and consumers that depend on goods sourced from abroad. So will Iceland join the European Union? Icelanders will vote on the issue in an election this coming Saturday, the issue bitterly dividing the Scandinavian island nation. Some fearing joining the EU will destroy Iceland's sovereignty, important issues being decided by unelected EU bureaucrats in Brussels. Supporters of joining the EU believe it offers protection and economic benefits. 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
4: The murder trial of a Massachusetts mother gets closer to the end of testimony and a final verdict.
14: Lindsay Clancy's legal team rested its case Friday. Clancy is on trial for the murder of her three young children in January 2023. Her attorneys have argued she was not criminally responsible due to mental illness and should be placed in a state health facility. Prosecutors seeking a life sentence have argued Clancy intentionally killed her kids. They have two planned rebuttal witnesses. After their testimony, closing arguments are expected to begin. 18 jurors were picked in July to hear the evidence. After each side closes, the court clerk will randomly draw the 12 people who will deliberate. Grinnell Scott, Fox News.
4: Thousands of acres of land have been scorched by a brush fire in Nevada near the California border. Fox's Marion Rafferty with more.
15: Crews are working to contain a fast-moving brush fire scorching parts of Reno, Nevada. The so-called hot fire has burned more than 15,000 acres and injured at least six people since igniting Saturday. Officials say it was human-caused and are urging more than 90,000 people to evacuate. Several homes have already been destroyed and thousands are without power. The fire is still 0% contained.
4: More than 23 square miles scorched by the Hawk fires so far. Tropical storm Mokay is starting to drench Hawaii with potentially more than 1 foot of rain 7 days after 4 feet of rain on the Big Island from Lala. Lala tore up roads and knocked out power. More than 6,000 residents remain in the dark. And Washington, D.C. hosting an IndyCar race through its streets Sunday. President Trump and First Lady Melania kicked off the Freedom 250 Grand Prix by leading a slow lap in the presidential limousine through the course. It's the latest of the president's celebrations to mark America's 250th birthday. Kyle Kirkwood won the inaugural race, driving the number 27 Sam's Club Andretti Global Honda. I'm Ted Lindner. This is Fox News.
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19: 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And I heard about it on the news today saying, you know, gas prices overnight went up 6 cents and 7 cents or whatever. 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
20: 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So, yeah, I mean, this is a bad thing.
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9: Make sure you're keeping up with all that's happening on our social media feeds, including our latest videos now playing. 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And I'm sitting in for Gordon Deal this week, and that means Dom Savino sitting in my chair for the mic drop. Good morning, Dom.
10: Good morning, Mike. We're less than 1 week away from the Sydney Marathon. And while some 40,000 participants are putting the final touches on their prep to run a perfect race, we already know it won't be a perfect go for the event's organizers. That's because they made a little mistake with the medal they're handing out to every single one of those finishers next week. The medallion is a nice concept. It features all the landmarks runners will pass on the route through Australia's biggest city. But there's just one problem. Situated between the iconic Opera House and the Harbour Bridge is a landmark located a long way from Sydney, Allianz Arena in Munich, Germany. Now, how in the world, you ask? Sydney is home to a venue with the same corporate sponsor, Allianz Stadium, where Sydney's pro rugby teams play, not Allianz Arena, where Bayern Munich, the soccer team, calls home. The stadiums, by the way, look nothing alike. The one in Munich looks like a white inflatable raft. It's ugly. The one in Sydney, not much prettier, but it's silver and industrial. And no surprise, Australians are having a field day with this. A headline in the local paper reads, "The medal will put Sydney on the map." The wrong map.
9: I like that one. So at least there is a reason for this. Because when I first heard about the story, I said, how is this possible? Like, did AI somehow get involved? Mm. But I guess there is a reason. Somebody who was, I guess, never seen these stadiums before just did a quick Google search or a quick Google image search, and there you go.
10: Yeah, they haven't outed exactly who it is responsible for this blunder.
9: Yeah.
10: I would like to think it was some sort of third party.
9: Yes. Hopefully it's someone who has anything to do with this event at all.
10: Or somebody who's not from Sydney.
9: Yeah,
10: if you looked at it twice, you would think you'd recognize it, right?
9: Yeah, again, you always wonder where the proofreading comes in. Does anybody ever look at these things before they go out? My guess is probably not.
10: Mm-hmm. Don't fire the proofreaders. This is what this lesson tells you.
9: Yes, for sure.
10: And on a similar thought, in a sign that some things are better left to professionals, authorities in the Bay Area are happy they phoned a friend to help them end a wild bull chase. Now, cops in San Mateo County had their hands full when they got reports of a large bull loose on the highway. They responded and found the call was no bull. There it was, an ox using the highway for an evening stroll. Cops followed the animal for several miles and tried

0: for a few hours themselves to wrangle it. No shock, no luck. That's when Samuel Ramos Palomino got a call that woke him up from a deep sleep. Cops called in the professional rancher to help him out. And Palomino, once he got on scene, managed to get to the bull quickly, but on his first attempt, the rope he used snapped in half.
1: Oh, no.
0: Still, ever the pro, he managed to use the remaining half of his rope to lasso the ox about 2:30 in the morning. The San Mateo County Sheriff's Office posted on Facebook, some calls for service require a little extra horsepower.
1: 2:30 in the morning. See, I thought initially this was broad daylight. This was the, imagine chasing a bull in the middle of the night. And this is not the first time we've had bulls escaping. I was just a couple weeks ago, Gordon and I were talking about another bull getting out. We got to keep a tighter rein on our bulls because once they get out, they are not easy to get back.
0: So a good life lesson right there. Keep a rein on the bull, please. Thank you.
1: Thank you very much, Tom. It's 13 minutes now in front of the hour.
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1: Well, we know the cost of moving can add up fast. The average local move in the U.S. costs about $1,700, while a long-distance move can top $4,000. MarketWatch put together some tips for helping to save on some of that cost. Number one, shop around for movers. Just a few phone calls can save you hundreds of dollars. Two, downsize and make some money doing it. Figure out what you don't need before moving day and sell that stuff online, which, of course, will also be less to move. Number three, reassess your internet plans and fees. Moving is always a good time to reevaluate what you're paying for store and whether or not it's worth it. 4, use boxes from your last move. This is especially true if you move a lot. And 5, take advantage of sales. 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Here's Nicole Murray.
13: And now, the 3 big things you need to know. 1.
14: President Trump posted on Truth Social that Canada wants, quote, the benefits of being a U.S. state without being one, amid a trade war between the two countries. Canadian Prime Minister Mark Carney.
15: We can't control the storm that blows in from Washington. We can, however, chart a new course by building Canada strong at home and diversifying our trading relationships abroad.
14: Canada said it will impose retaliatory tariffs starting September 8th in response to new 50% duties on Canadian goods, which took effect on Saturday.
13: 2.
14: A wildfire burning in the Sierra Nevada and moving toward Reno has forced thousands of evacuations, shuttered 2 hospitals, and prompted emergency declarations from state officials. Washoe County Sheriff Darlin Balaam.
16: We have over 1,000-plus first responders on this fire, and our main priority is the safety of you and our communities.
14: The blaze, known as the Hawk Fire, has burned more than 13,000 acres since Saturday without any containment.
13: 3.
14: Sources say that House Minority Leader Hakeem Jeffries and President Trump's advisor and son-in-law Jared Kushner have recently met ahead of midterm elections. House Speaker Mike Johnson on Fox News.
17: We're also going to flip blue seats to red from coast to coast. I mean, in California, New York, and elsewhere. We're very, very excited. I'm very bullish about this.
14: Democrats are aiming to take control of the House in the November elections, with Jeffries in line to possibly become the next House Speaker if they win the majority. New Zealand officials say they are planning to introduce a bill in Parliament that seeks to ban children under 16 years old from using social media in the country. The new rule would also impose fines of up to 10% of a platform's global revenue for noncompliance. A prolonged and dangerous heat wave is set to hit parts of the southern United States this week, as forecasters warn that temperatures are expected to soar into triple digits. The Weather Prediction Center issued extreme heat warnings and advisories in Louisiana, Southern California, Texas, and more. Kyle Kirkwood crossed the finish line in first place to win the Freedom 250 Grand Prix in Washington, D.C.
18: What an incredible place to do it. You know, if you can't win at the 500, this is definitely the place to win.
14: That was Kirkwood. After his win yesterday, President Trump also waved the green flag that kicked off the race.
1: And, of course, the groan-worthy line was, well, he's something, moving fast in D.C. for once.
14: There's a first for everything.
1: Yeah, there is. That's the goal. 6 minutes in front of the hour.
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2: For Iran, I'm Sue Guzman, Fox News. Well, the Trump administration is set to announce sweeping sanctions on Iran today, what President Trump is calling economic D-Day. Treasury Secretary Scott Bessent has an afternoon news conference where he's set to unveil specifics. This as the United States Navy apparently is keeping the oil flowing through the Strait of Hormuz by escorting tankers through a safer passage.
3: Reports do indicate that crossings through the Strait of Hormuz are up 400%. Over the past 2 weeks. In the backdrop, there is an ongoing U.S. naval blockade, and fresh sanctions are expected for Iran next week. Iran's parliament speaker and top negotiator, Mohammad Khalibaf, posted to X over the weekend saying, "We've received numerous messages from neighboring countries about shaping new security arrangements and economic cooperation in the region. The United States put the security of every single one of its allies at such risk through bullying and pure disregard for their foreign interests for the sake of Israel." While President Trump indicated that talks with Iran have stopped, he says the United States is having trouble figuring out who to deal with inside of Iran.
2: Fox's Trey Yingst reporting. Evacuations underway as the Hawk Fire approaches Reno, Nevada, the state's second most populous city. More from Fox's Rich Edson.
4: Crews are working to contain a fast-moving brush fire scorching parts of Reno, Nevada. The so-called Hawk Fire has burned more than 13,000 acres and injured at least 6 people since igniting Saturday. Officials say it was human-caused and are urging more than 90,000 people to evacuate. Several homes have already been destroyed, and thousands are without power. The fire is still 0% contained.
2: Officials have provided temporary shelter for evacuees. And we're also keeping a close watch on Tropical Storm Moke, starting to drench Hawaii with potentially more than a foot of rain 7 days after 4 feet of rain fell on the Big Island with Lala. 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
2: Voters in three states will head to the polls this week to cast ballots in runoff elections.
7: In Georgia, a special election runoff is being held to fill the 13th district seat that was held by Democratic Congressman David Scott, who passed away in April. Scott's daughter, Marcy, is running against Everton Blair. Both are Democrats. Neither candidate captured the 50% majority needed to win the seat outright in the July special election. Oklahoma is holding its primary runoff elections, including races for the Republican gubernatorial nominee and Democratic Senate nominee. And in South Carolina, voters will cast ballots in a special GOP primary runoff to determine the party's nominee in the November general election to fill Senator Lindsey Graham's seat following his death last month. Tanya J. Powers, Fox News.
2: The murder trial of a Massachusetts mother gets closer to the end of testimony and a final verdict.
8: Lindsay Clancy's legal team rested its case Friday. Clancy is on trial for the murder of her three young children in January 2023. Her attorneys have argued she was not criminally responsible due to mental illness and should be placed in a state health facility. Prosecutors seeking a life sentence have argued Clancy intentionally killed her kids. They have two planned rebuttal witnesses. After their testimony, closing arguments are expected to begin. 18 jurors were picked in July to hear the evidence. After each side closes, the court clerk will randomly draw the 12 people who will deliberate. Grinnell Scott, Fox News.
2: And from Family Foods is recalling roughly 5,800 cases of two wet food products, this after receiving some reports of metal contamination. The FDA says there were no reported injuries, but the voluntary recall involves From Turkey Pate wet dog food and From Diner Classics Milo's Meatloaf Pate wet dog food. Customers who have them urged to return the affected foods to a retailer. I'm Sue Guzman. This is Fox News.
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0: hour. He said after, following your curiosity, even though it may be exciting, leads to great adventures.
1: Yeah, it could also lead to some time in the hospital.
0: Yeah.
1: I mean, luckily he had a helmet on. It looked like he was well protected. But, I mean, you know, this thing rolls over, and it's you're going to be in the hospital for a very long time.
0: Yeah, no airbags, and it was very rumbly.
1: Yeah.
0: Driving at 70
1: miles. And very low to the ground, too. Yeah, just not something that I want to get in.
0: Yeah, good for him for having a world record, but no thanks.
1: Yeah, I guess so. Thanks, Tom. 13 minutes now in front of the hour on This Morning. America's First News.
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8: With your connection to agriculture, I'm Joanna Guza. Brad Herkenoff with Compeer was on the Dairy Stream podcast brought to you by The Voice of Milk. He talks about some of those hidden costs with labor on the farm.
9: Kind of hit on one, you know, the turnover piece. It is the number one thing that comes to mind for me. Read an article last year that said, you know, the annual turnover rate is approximately 39% across dairies. So, you know, that, you know, if you think about, like, say, if you have 10 employees, that's going to mean that 4 out of the 10 employees are going to walk out your door during every year. That's a crazy number to me. It doesn't seem like it's, you know, maybe that high, but that's kind of the average across the industry. And, you know, it can kind of demoralize, you know, the other employees, productivity of them, their engagement, everything. It really plays a big factor into it. And I touched on it earlier, but, you know, just the need for, you know, training. It can take, you know, 3 to 6 months to get new employees up to full productivity. So that basically means, okay, you know, your other employees that are fully productive, part of their efficiency or their time is being spent on training the new folks in. But it definitely hurts the overall profitability of the farm. So kind of going along with it, you know, you wouldn't think it would have as big of an impact, but, you know, lost milk production, it's not huge, but, you know, you're probably talking 1 to 2% that could be attributed towards that, kind of going along with the animal health, you know, side of it. So think of, you know, if one of your calf care employees, they leave, the chance of more sick calves coming out of that is probably more likely because they're not going to be watching things as closely as one of your longer term employees. And so going back to the milk production, if they're not watching, you know, animal health, you know, where the cows in the barns spotting a sick cow quite as well, yeah, we're going to see a little bit of a dip in milk production that way.
8: 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Thanks for listening. I'm Joanna Guza.
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1: 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MarketWatch put together some tips for helping to save some of that cost. 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Number two, downsize and make some money doing it. 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Here's Nicole Murray.
7: And-
10: And now, the three big things you need to know. Number one.
11: President Trump posted on Truth Social that Canada wants, quote, the benefits of being a U.S. state without being one, amid a trade war between the two countries. Ontario Premier Doug Ford.
12: President Trump is the type of person that would steal your lunch money the first day. He'd steal the toque off your head the second day, and the third day he'd steal your running shoes.
11: Canada said it will impose retaliatory tariffs starting September 8th in response to the new 50% duties on Canadian goods, which took effect on Saturday.
10: Number two.
11: A wildfire burning in the Sierra Nevada mountain range and moving toward Reno has forced thousands of evacuations, shuttered two hospitals, and prompted emergency declarations from state officials. Rick Williams was among the evacuees.
13: We saw the fire come down the hill, so I gathered up all the family and we took off.
11: The blaze, known as the Hawk Fire, has burned more than 13,000 acres since Saturday without any containment.
10: Number three.
11: Sources say that House Minority Leader Hakeem Jeffries and President Trump's advisor and son-in-law Jared Kushner have recently met ahead of midterm elections. House Speaker Mike Johnson on Fox News.
14: We're also going to flip blue seats to red from coast to coast. I mean, in California, New York, and elsewhere. We're very, very excited. I'm very bullish about this.
11: Democrats are aiming to take control of the House in the November elections, with Jeffries in line to possibly become the next House Speaker if they win the majority. A prolonged and dangerous heat wave is set to hit parts of the southern United States this week, as forecasters warn that temperatures are expected to soar into the triple digits. The Weather Prediction Center issued extreme heat warnings and advisories in Louisiana, Southern California, Texas, and more. New Zealand officials say they are planning to introduce a bill in Parliament that seeks to ban children under 16 years old from using social media in the country. The new rule would also impose fines of up to 10% of a platform's global revenue for noncompliance. And talk about good luck. An Arkansas woman visited a lottery vending machine and picked a ticket at random, earning her a $100,000 prize. She said her prize money will go to her savings for now.
1: I mean, good for her. I'm happy for her. But also, I kind of hate her.
15: Yeah.
1: You know?
15: I hate those people that just walk in, they play it one time, and then they hit a big lottery jackpot, and I'm just like, whatever.
1: You and I could buy like 1,000 tickets each and win like, you know, $2 or something.
15: I know. And she bought one ticket. That's like the most insulting part of the story. One ticket. That's all it took.
1: Not a fan. Thanks, Nicole. 6 minutes in front of the hour.
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21: On this day, we're heard in Michigan on WHTC Holland and WKZO Kalamazoo. Kenny Barker had dwarfism. He stood only 3'8" tall. He was part of a nightclub act called the Minitones of singing little people. They appeared on a British TV talent show called Opportunity Knocks. It could have led to a big money record deal. But instead, Kenny left the group for a movie role in Tunisia. It was a sci-fi movie. He would play a robot. At first, the robot was going to be controlled electronically, but the technology wasn't good enough to make it do what it was supposed to do. A small man, Kenny Barker, would be put inside. The robot would be C-3PO from Star Wars. He would appear in 6 Star Wars movies. Kenny Barker, born on this day, August 24th, 1934. And on this day, the right part may be waiting for you. I'm Chris Condon.
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1: A pizza institution in Minnesota owned by two sisters, which recently closed after fire damage, has received a big slice of help from the community. According to GoodNewsNetwork.org, in the early morning hours of July 11th, firefighters responded to a call as smoke poured from the roof of Giacchino's Pizza in South Minneapolis. Thankfully, no one was hurt, and insurance would pay to have the restaurant repaired. In the meantime, many staffers were out of work, and that's where a local hospitality entrepreneur named Bob Tinsley stepped in, organizing a GoFundMe to support the sisters and the whole staff whose jobs were on ice while Giacchino's is rebuilt. The community responded, contributing over $22,000 with contributions going to pay cooks, wait staff, and bartenders. It's not the first time the restaurant's doors, which have remained open for 50 years, have been under pressure to close. Giacchino's survived the Great Recession, COVID-19, and the rioting following the murder of George Floyd, which occurred just 2 blocks away. That'll do it for this hour. For Nicole Murray and Dom Savino, I'm Mike Gavin. Thanks for listening to This Morning, America's First News.

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5: Ramping up the pressure, CJ Pop of Fox News, and the cracks appear to be showing. Iran's real currency hits a new record low of $2 million to the U.S. dollar in morning trading. Fox's Trey Yink explains from Tel Aviv.
6: And the United States is set to unleash new economic sanctions against Iran to put new pressure on the regime in Tehran. U.S. Treasury Secretary Scott Bessent wrote on Sunday, President Donald Trump and the overwhelming might of our military have significantly dismantled Iran's military capabilities and weakened its nuclear program. Now we are entering the endgame. At dawn begins an economic D-Day, the single greatest financial offensive ever marshaled against any adversary. The head of Iran's Supreme National Security Council responded on X, saying if the economic war continues, not a single drop of oil will be exported, neither through the Strait of Hormuz nor from anywhere in the Persian Gulf.
5: She's on trial for murdering her 3 little children, and the closing arguments in her case loom. Fox's Nate Foy reporting this morning from outside the courthouse in Plymouth, Massachusetts.
7: The witness taking the stand will continue from Friday, and it's Dr. Avram Mack, a forensic psychiatrist, who testified on Friday that he believes that Lindsey Clancy was not suffering from postpartum psychosis and that she knew the difference between right and wrong when she killed her 3 children. He interviewed her 2 times and reviewed her medical file as well. The jury heard about that. This case has really become a competing story from 2 expert witnesses. This is after the defense rested its case on Friday with their expert witness, forensic psychiatrist Dr. Philip Resnick, telling the jury that he believes that Clancy did suffer from postpartum psychosis.
5: Goods from President Trump include wine, hockey sticks, cement, as well as paper and textile products. Now the president awaits a response from his Canadian counterpart. 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
9: Good morning. I'm Rob Archer. A motorcyclist is dead after a 3-vehicle crash on the Highway 172 bridge in Green Bay. Brown County deputies say 2 vehicles and a motorcycle were traveling west over the Fox River when the crash happened Saturday night in Alloway. The motorcyclist, a 20-year-old Alloway man, was taken to a hospital in critical condition and later died. Defense Secretary Pete Hegseth is set to visit Oshkosh today. Hegseth will speak with workers and company leaders at Oshkosh Corporation as part of his nationwide Arsenal of Freedom tour. He's also scheduled to visit U.S. Strategic Command headquarters in Omaha, Nebraska. Associated Bank is awarding NeighborWorks Green Bay a three-year grant worth $150,000. NeighborWorks President and CEO Noel Haverson says the money will help both prospective buyers and people who already own homes.
10: We had a program that went on hiatus during COVID that brought folks who are existing homeowners together to learn about home maintenance issues and putting budgets together and even shopping at the holidays. And that program's been rebooted.
9: NeighborWorks will get $50,000 a year through 2028. Halverson says as many as 1,000 families use the organization's services each year. Miller Electric Manufacturing is moving ahead with an Appleton expansion while recovering from last month's storm damage.
11: We'll get through it. Yes, it's a challenge, but think about all the things that the business and the team and the community have weathered over the course of 100 years, and we're still here strong, growing, and investing.
9: The $8.4 million addition on Communication Drive is expected to create at least 15 to 20 jobs. Construction is set to begin next month and finish by the end of July. And a Brown County survey finds about 13,700 children will need child care, but the county has only 7,900 available slots. More news can be found at WTAQ.com.
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0: Good morning. Welcome to your Monday. Hope it's going to be a great start to your week. It's going to be a sunny start. Partly cloudy later this afternoon, though. High in the mid to upper 70s tonight. Mostly clear. Going to be cool. Low down to 54. Tomorrow looks partly cloudy. There is a chance for some scattered showers and storms by the evening. High in the low 80s. Then on Wednesday, chance for showers and storms once again, especially in the afternoon on Wednesday. Going to be mostly cloudy, also a high of 81, according to Fox 11. Rob, how's traffic look?
1: Things right now look fine. Not seeing any issues on the roads. You can sign up for traffic alerts. Text traffic to 79489.
0: 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Well, the Brewers were not able to sweep the Braves last night. Couple of bad defensive plays. They couldn't come up with the clutch hits. They lose 4-2. This was at the Little League Classic.
1: Yeah, man.
0: At historic Bowman Field, Williamsport is where they had the game, and it was awesome to watch. It was a sellout of 2,400 fans in attendance.
1: 2,400?
0: That's all they could fit into that place. And it was all the parents and the Little Leaguers. It was really, really cool. But it was kind of insane seeing two first place,
1: yeah, about as good as it gets,
0: NL contenders playing in front of just 2,400 fans, and that's a sellout.
1: That's really insane.
0: Yes, but the defense was not sharp. Brewers 2-for-12 with runners in scoring position, left 11 runners on base. Missed out on the opportunity to sweep Atlanta, but it was just cool to watch on ESPN last night. 2,432 was the official attendance number. Very, very cool. And the Little Leaguers were on the field during the player announcements. They did this really cool relay throw first pitch where they had a kid on the warning track in center field, and there were kids placed
1: strategically.
0: Yeah, in front of him, and they just relay throwed it to the mound, and then the pitcher threw to the catcher. That was the first pitch of the game. It was really cool.
1: That is neat.
0: Yeah, it was really neat to see. On Friday, fantastic pitching matchup. Chris Sale, the 2024 NL Cy Young Award winner, and The Miz, who will be the 2026 NL Cy Young Award winner.
1: I can't imagine any other
0: person. No, he is winning that thing unless catastrophe strikes, knock on Formica.
1: Yeah, if starting today, he's terrible.
0: He's going to win the NL Cy Young Award this year. The Miz has been fantastic. After the game, Sale said of The Miz, quote, "It seems like he's kind of in a league of his own this year. It's probably the most impressive fastball I've ever seen."
1: If Chris Sale says that, and he won the 2024 Cy Young.
0: Yeah, it means something.
1: He does mean that, yeah.
0: And it came on a afternoon. It was a late afternoon start on Friday where The Miz didn't even throw his normal dominant fastball. He used all of his other pitches to go six full innings and get the win.
1: You mean like his 100-plus mile-an-hour slider?
0: No, dude's nuts. Yeah, he was great, and he will win the Cy Young Award in the NL this year. Now, speaking of pictures, big twist. Brandon Woodruff is not going to be having surgery.
1: How about that, huh?
0: He was fully intent on getting a second anterior capsule surgery. He went to Nashville for an early August 4-week scan. It was those scans that put a pause on his plans. Then he goes and sees the surgeon, and he says, yeah, I am no longer recommending surgery.
1: Apparently there was, I think the word I saw used was unexpected healing.
0: Sure, whatever it is, he's not going to go under the knife. He now plans to begin playing catch starting this Wednesday. He's going to throw for a 5-week buildup, which lines him up for a reevaluation at the end of September, you know, when the postseason is just about to begin.
1: Yeah, man.
0: So now everybody is wondering, are we going to get Brandon Woodruff back for the postseason?
1: Could you imagine if this happens?
0: Throw this dude out of the bullpen?
1: Yeah.
0: Now, he says he's got no expectations, It's still a long way to go. There could be bumps in the road. You have no idea. Pat Murphy said, quote, I think there's a low possibility, but I do think there's a possibility we get him back for October. Why not go with it? Wouldn't this be nice to have positive news, he said. Because everybody would want Woody on the mound. Everybody would want Woody.
1: That'd be crazy, man.
0: You all of a sudden add that guy to a bullpen in the postseason?
1: Who's already good.
0: I don't know. I mean, very, very low hopes. I have no expectations whatsoever. It'd be a very cool story, obviously.
1: Certainly.
0: And you don't know what he would look like coming back. Who knows? I mean, he's 33 years old.
1: It's true, yeah.
0: Who knows? But, I mean, moving forward, 2027, have him fully back and healthy in that starting rotation?
1: Wouldn't that be crazy?
0: That seems pretty likely, where before that was out the window.
1: Right.
0: Ha!
1: Right, because the recovery
0: crazy
1: alone.
0: News. Yeah, crazy news. Wow. The Brewers are 81-50 overall, 6 games up on the Cubs, 31 games to go in the regular season. They're off today. They take on the Mets for 3 games in New York, then they're back home on Friday for the Rangers series, and then it's 4 games in Chicago against the Cubs. That starts a week from today.
1: Are those the last 4 against the Cubs?
0: We have 7 games left against the Cubs.
1: Okay.
0: Yes. 4-game series in Chicago. Can't wait for that one to start. Question of the day today. What's something people would be surprised that you have never tried? Rob, what are you seeing online?
1: Let's see. Earl, certified top fan Earl, says, I have never done a cartwheel.
0: Oh.
1: Brent.
0: But have you tried?
1: No, well.
0: Because that is the question.
1: No, that's true.
0: Yes.
1: I assume that the answer is no, but you know what they say about assumptions.
0: Right. Well, look, I mean, in school, you were kind of forced to go and do all of those things. Do your somersaults. Do your cartwheels. It was all part of the...
1: Were you forced to do cartwheels
0: in school?
1: It
0: was all part of the gym class, yes.
1: Yeah.
0: In middle school, that was part of one of the gym curriculums. You had to do the somersaults. They wanted you to do a cartwheel. If you couldn't do a cartwheel, like I could not do a cartwheel, you had to perform and complete a puddle jump. Is what we called it in middle school. Oh, yeah. It was all part of the gymnastics.
1: I feel like this was unique to you.
0: No. All part of gymnastics in gym.
1: No, that's got to be just a Marinette thing.
0: But possibly.
1: Because we didn't get made to do cartwheels. We got made to do all kinds of stuff, but not cartwheels.
0: Yeah, it was all part of the gymnastics section of gym class.
1: Interesting.
0: Yes.
1: Interesting. Yep. Certified top fan Brent says, I have not yet been to the train museum, nor have I ridden the Zippin' Pippin.
0: Okay.
1: Now, the train museum thing is interesting for Brent, because we know he's a model train guy.
0: That's right.
1: Yeah. So him not going to the train museum is, in fact, unusual. And I would have not expected that.
0: Yeah, that is kind of insane.
1: Yeah. Yeah.
0: Question of the day today. What's something people would be surprised that you have never tried? Let us know on the text line, 79489, Facebook X, Instagram, TikTok. It's all at WTAQ Morning News. The director of Wisconsin's top political poll says he was surprised by a fake poll that got released before the primary election. We'll give you all those details after sports.
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5: Good morning, we'll look at sports. I'm John Hensler. Brewers and Braves finishing off a three-game set, the Little League Classic in Williamsport on Sunday night. Technically a Brewer home game, just over 2,500 in attendance for the annual tradition last night. Shane Drouin got the ball, five innings of two-run ball. Brewers had chances all night to cash in with runners in scoring position. Could not quite come up with that big hit. 2-for-12 in those situations, 11 left on base last night. Eighth inning down, 3-1. Luis Lara, RBI triple, scores Christian Yelich.
6: Nice. That's going to play to run, and we're going to have ourselves a 3-2 game, and this may be a triple for Lara. Standing up.
5: Audio courtesy of ESPN, the legendary Carl Ravitch on the call for the final time last night. That made the score 3-2. Gary Sanchez then pinch hitting with a tying run 90 feet away, but he pops out to end that inning. Top of the ninth inning, Braves had a solo shot to make it 4-2. Bottom of the ninth inning with two on and nobody out. Off the bat, it looked like William Contreras had hit a go-ahead three-run home run, but it dies on the warning track. Later in that inning, Jake Bowers grounds into a game-ending double play. Braves take it by 4-2 final. Cubs won in Seattle. They salvaged one on Sunday after losing both Friday and Saturday, so the division lead right now, six games for the Brewers at 81-50 overall. Day off today, first of three against the Mets on the road starting on Tuesday. In the NFL, the Packers in Denver on Friday, preseason game number two. Packers took it by 33-13 final. Jordan Love and the ones worked one drive. It was an effective drive. 12 plays, 63 yards. Love was 5 of 7. Found Marshawn Lloyd over the middle for a touchdown on that drive. Trace Mack was perfect again. He has been impressive in preseason games. After the game, he talked about the whole operation working well on Friday.
7: Yeah, all well tonight. The operation was great. Dan and Cal did a great job, and thankfully enough, we just often put us an opportunity to get through there.
5: The Packers are back on the practice field this morning. A 10:30 start time, joint practice with the Cardinals this week, then preseason game number three coming up Friday at Lambeau Field. I'm John Hensler, WTAQ, News Talk Sports.
0: Thank you, John. I'm Matt Z. He's Rob Sussman.
1: Good morning.
0: This is the Morning News. The director of Wisconsin's top political poll says he was surprised by a fake poll that got released before the primary election.
8: Marquette Law School poll director Charles Franklin tells WISN's Upfront the polls released by Median Strategies were simply a fraud.
9: To call it a poll is even dignifying something. This is just somebody on the internet that put out a claim that they had done a poll.
8: The group released a statement calling their polls a, quote, social experiment to see how far unverified claims would travel after news coverage about a false poll in the Los Angeles mayor's race. Franklin says the numbers released by Median weren't used by any credible political news outlet. Raymond Newport, Wisconsin Radio Network.
0: Yeah, and in Wisconsin, the candidates didn't use the poll numbers like any of their campaign messaging.
1: Yeah.
0: Now, in California, it did get cited.
1: Right.
0: By some of the campaigns.
1: Right.
0: And that became a huge issue. But here, at least we were a little bit more skeptical.
1: Well, I guess a little bit.
0: Run with it.
1: Yeah, now, I mean, people, of course, on the internet ran.
0: Oh, well, the internet's going to do what the internet does.
1: Right. But, I mean, at what point does it actually matter whether or not, like, a reputable, quote-unquote, source picked it up when so many people's version of a reputable source is someone with a cartoon frog picture on X.com.
0: But that's the story of the internet long before this fake poll got dropped.
1: Right, it's just worse than ever. You know?
0: Well, it's the latest example
1: for sure. Of it being worse than ever.
0: I don't know if it's worse than ever. Who knows? Can it get worse?
1: You know, well, don't say that. Do not say that.
0: Can it get worse?
1: You say that and it becomes worse. They find a way to make it worse.
0: I don't know. Fast-moving wildfire near Reno, Nevada has forced tens of thousands of people from their homes, prompted a state of emergency. It's the Hawk Fire. It started on Saturday, exploded to more than 15,000 acres by last night. Zero containment, fueled by strong winds, dry brush, low humidity. Officials say it was human-caused, although exactly how it started, that does remain under investigation. No indication that it was intentionally set. About 42,000 people were under mandatory evac orders, with another 45,000 warned to be ready to leave. Two medical facilities evacuated patients. Schools closed today. Roughly 10,000 customers had lost power. The Nevada National Guard activated. Six people have been injured. Three civilians, three first responders. None of the injuries considered life-threatening, which is a very good thing. Fire did destroy some homes. One woman said she discovered through a social media video that her house had burned to the ground.
1: Oh, that's a terrible
0: way to learn. She wasn't home at the time, obviously, leaving only a scorched basketball hoop standing. She said, "All my kids, they lost everything. We lost all of our stuff. Everything we own is now gone." Firefighters could face another difficult stretch. Stronger winds are forecast through Thursday this week. Could make the fire even harder to contain. Get you updates on that story all throughout the day right here on WTAQ.
1: Jeez, man. Well, employers now ghosting more job applicants, but worse than that, they're rescinding job offers they already put out. And the people getting hit worse, recent graduates. According to the San Francisco Gate, a 2026 report from the resume service Resume Builder surveyed 1,000 people between the ages of 20 and 28 who graduated with a bachelor's degree within the last year. 34% of them said that they had a job offer that was yanked out of their hands after it was accepted.
0: Wow. So you go through the whole process.
1: Yes.
0: You accept a job, you get pumped, you're moving on, big stage in life. And it's taken away.
1: And oopsie!
0: Come on.
1: Yeah, oh, it's just about as bad as it gets. They say that 13% of them said it happened to them multiple times. Imagine being that person. You get a job and twice it gets yanked away?
0: At least, yeah. Jeez.
1: They say that the most common one, ghosting, radio silence from employees. A whopping 68% of young job seekers say that they were ghosted after their interviews. And 65% believe that AI led to cuts in entry-level jobs in their field.
0: All right, yeah, I mean, that's the belief.
1: Right.
0: Huh.
1: Now, is that 100% what's going on?
0: Yeah.
1: Stacey Haller is a chief career advisor at Resume Builder. She says that recruiters themselves are being overwhelmed with what she called spray and pray tactics of applicants, which is where they send out hundreds, if not thousands, of AI-generated resumes and hope for the best. So right now you have a situation which people are sending out AI-generated resumes by the thousands, and employers are getting AI-generated resumes by the thousands.
0: Right.
1: And the employers are using an AI system to filter the AI resumes in hopes that they could figure out somebody who's actually real, and then they hire them, and then they take the job offer away.
0: Yeah, geez.
1: That's the current job market for young people. Aren't you glad you've never had to do a full-time job interview before, Z?
0: I did one.
1: Yeah, you did one. No, that's true.
0: I did one.
1: Yeah. And it worked out for you.
0: And it did work out. I did one. And it's held steady all these years.
1: How about that, huh?
0: Yeah. Now, 68% of the young job seekers say they were ghosted after their interview. Do they reach back out to the employer for a follow-up themselves?
1: Well, I would hope so.
0: Or, yeah, I mean, you should be doing that.
1: You should be doing that, yeah.
0: Especially if the employer is getting thousands of resumes.
1: Right.
0: They're not
1: contacting
0: everyone back just because you did an interview.
1: No, goodness gracious.
0: You know, I mean, I think that's pretty much commonplace, right?
1: Haller calls this the quickest way to get depressed.
0: Yeah.
1: I can only, yes, that's for sure.
0: Gee, but to have a job, at least you think you have a job, and then it's just taken away. Eesh. How's traffic look?
1: Traffic right now looks good. No issues. Sign up for traffic alerts. Text traffic to 79489.
0: 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Five passengers are believed to have suffered burns after a laptop caught fire on an American Airlines flight.
1: Oh, no.
0: Now, the pilot reported a fire in the back of the airplane and believed four or five people had been burned. Flight attendants were able to put out the flames with a thermal containment bag, and emergency crews were waiting when the plane landed in Dallas. One person needed medical attention. No other injuries got reported. The FAA said they are looking into the incident.
1: Those lithium-ion batteries, man. You know that's what it was.
0: That's always the warning, right?
1: Yeah.
0: About these things?
1: Right.
0: And it does happen. Pizza Hut is dropping the name pizza from its name.
1: Yeah.
0: For the next 25 weeks, they're just going to be HUT.
1: For football season?
0: It's because of football season.
1: That's pretty clever.
0: HUT.
1: I'll admit when it's clever.
0: Temporary reband plays off the familiar HUT call at the line of scrimmage, obviously, includes updated social media logos, football-themed signage at some of their locations. Change comes as select restaurants in the chain are leaning into nostalgia. Throwback touches like Tiffany-style lamps, the checkered tablecloths, red plastic cups, vinyl booths making their ways back to Pizza Huts or HUT.
1: Well, you know what they're doing with their restaurants? They're putting a big red football tarp over the word pizza. So it's just a picture of a football and then HUT.
0: HUT!
1: That's what it is.
0: Makes sense. We'll see if it spikes their sales.
1: You know what? You got to try anything.
0: Forecast from Fox 11 for today. Sunny start to the day, then partly cloudy later this afternoon, high in the mid to upper 70s. Tonight looks mostly clear, going to be cool, low 54. Tomorrow, partly cloudy, scattered showers and storms by tomorrow night, high 81. Then Wednesday, there is a chance for some showers and storms, especially in the afternoon. Mostly cloudy skies. High should be 81 as well, according to Fox 11. Florida woman attacked her daughter's teacher and her daughter's principal because they wouldn't let her search the school for a forgotten backpack. Woman said her daughter forgot the backpack, but was told parents weren't allowed inside during the first week of classes for safety reasons. Then she punched the teacher in the face multiple times, did the same to the principal when he stepped in to help out the teacher.
1: Oh, okay. That's
0: school resource officer was eventually able to break up the fight. Both the teacher and principal suffered minor injuries because mom couldn't go look for a backpack? You're beating the hell out of grown adults?
1: Out of everybody who appears to try to get in her way. She's just, these hands are free, she says.
0: The woman was arrested and charged with battery on a school employee. Yikes. It's like the first week of school, and this is already happening Florida mom.
1: And that is actually considered late by Florida standards.
0: A restaurant chain is bringing back a deal widely cited as a reason for their bankruptcy filing 2 years ago. Has Red Lobster learned its lesson? Details at 636.
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17: Good morning, I'm Rob Archer. Tens of thousands of people have been ordered to evacuate as a wildfire threatens Reno, Nevada. Officials say the human-caused Hawk Fire grew to about 13,000 acres Sunday and remained uncontained. About 42,000 people were ordered out, while another 45,000 were encouraged to leave. At least six people have been hurt. Several buildings have been destroyed. Nevada's governor has declared a state of emergency and activated the National Guard. More than 1,000 people are working the fire. A motorcyclist is dead after a three-vehicle crash on the Highway 172 bridge in Green Bay. Brown County deputies say two vehicles and a motorcycle were traveling west over the Fox River when the crash happened Saturday night in Alloway. The motorcyclist, a 20-year-old Alloway man, died at a hospital. A 75-year-old Green Bay woman was treated for suspected minor injuries and released. Defense Secretary Pete Hegseth is scheduled to visit Oshkosh today. The Pentagon says Hegseth will address workers and leaders at Oshkosh Corporation as part of the Arsenal of Freedom tour. The tour is focused on speeding up the development and delivery of military equipment. Associated Bank is awarding NeighborWorks Green Bay a three-year grant worth $150,000. NeighborWorks President and CEO Noel Halverson says the money will support current homeowners along with people trying to buy.
18: We had a program that went on hiatus during COVID that brought folks who are existing homeowners together to learn about home maintenance issues and putting budgets together and even shopping at the holidays. And that program's been rebooted.
17: The organization will get $50,000 a year through 2028. Halverson says as many as 1,000 families use its services each year. State investigators are looking at a deadly police shooting on Green Bay's west side. Officers were called Friday afternoon for a welfare check on Boland Road. Police say the person they found displayed a firearm and three officers opened fire. That person died at a hospital. No officers were hurt. The State Division of Criminal Investigation says the officers were wearing body cameras and will remain on administrative leave. A new tap room is open on College Avenue in Appleton. Opie Brewing's second Wisconsin location offers indoor and outdoor seating, sand volleyball, and cornhole. Future plans call for pickleball, golf simulators, and live music. In entertainment, songwriter Janie Bradford Hobbs has died at 87. Bradford helped create Motown's early sound and co-wrote songs including Money, That's What I Want. Her family says she died in Los Angeles after an illness. A Texas-sized trademark fight is brewing over two smiling beavers. Bucky's is suing Beaver's Mini Mart in Ohio, arguing the small store's logo looks too much like its own. The backlash has prompted calls for a boycott, and the Mini Mart's hometown has officially made the beaver part of the city's history. More news can be found at WTAQ.com.
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0: Good morning. Welcome to your Monday. Hope it's going to be a great start to your week. Sunny start. It'll turn partly cloudy later this afternoon. High should be 76. Then tonight, mostly clear, going to be cool. Low of 54, according to Fox 11. Rob, how's traffic look?
1: Things are looking fine on the roads. Sign up for traffic alerts. Text traffic to 79489.
0: 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Red Lobster announced they're bringing back endless shrimp.
1: Wait.
0: Yeah, the promotion widely cited as one factor in the chain's financial troubles before it filed for bankruptcy 2 years ago.
1: A deal that was actually so good it nearly ruined everything.
0: The company says customers never stopped asking for it, so instead of killing the deal, they're just going to alter how it's offered. This time, endless shrimp is for a limited time. It's dine-in only. Wait. Was it not dine-in only before?
1: I don't remember exactly how it worked before. I just remember the way it worked was so permissive that just there were a couple of power users that bankrupted the whole place.
0: Yeah, I mean, it had to have been dine-in only,
1: you'd
0: right?
1: You'd think so. Well, or else how's it going to be endless?
0: Right.
1: You know?
0: Now, maybe the catch is you can't just order another big round of endless shrimp and then get it to go. Maybe you have to only eat it at the restaurant?
1: Or maybe that is how
0: something
1: it
0: like
1: is.
0: That?
1: Yeah. I mean, this would all make sense. This would make so much sense, in fact, that if that's not how it worked before, I would be surprised. But maybe it was worse than I thought.
0: Prices,
1: you know,
0: can vary by market to help keep it profitable.
1: Sure.
0: Customers can mix and match five varieties. The garlic shrimp scampi,
1: that's
0: the coconut
1: one.
0: Shrimp, the shrimp linguine alfredo, a new garlic bread crusted shrimp.
1: Oh,
0: they're
1: offered. Don't tell me about that.
0: They says it learned a painful lesson from last time. Guest demand alone is not enough. The old permanent endless shrimp model contributed to millions in losses.
1: See, the big problem with the old endless shrimp thing is that it was an all-the-time thing.
0: Yes.
1: Yeah.
0: This will be a limited run. Now the chain says it has better forecasting, tighter kitchen operations, and stronger financial controls. Basically, it's not just a free-for-all anymore.
1: Well, that's probably good for Red Lobster. It's not great for us,
0: They've
1: but it's good for Red Lobster.
0: Tested it out this spring at some locations. They say it met or exceeded the franchise's expectations. Customers kept asking for its return. The CEO said it's all part of their plan to pull off, quote, the greatest comeback in the history of the restaurant industry.
1: Well, I mean, if you think about it, the bones are there. Say you run a promotion that actually bankrupts your company. At least that's to say that there's demand for your product, right? I mean, that was never the issue. People wanted that stuff.
0: Well, sure.
1: They just wanted it too much, and you were giving too good of a, I guess, prize.
0: Okay.
1: You know?
0: Flavor Flav is not currently running an active promotional campaign with Red Lobster. He tried to save the franchise.
1: He did.
0: Yeah.
1: And some
0: he
1: may
0: loved
1: say that it worked.
0: Red Lobster.
1: I think he did it. Didn't he?
0: If he was involved in these kinds of decisions? I don't know.
1: Well, when things were about as bad as it got for Red Lobster, who was there? Flava Flav.
0: I guess it was Flava Flav.
1: Yeah, he was there at the bottom, and now that they're climbing back up, it was Flava Flav.
0: I hope they bring him back. I hope they bring him back. Did you know what time you eat breakfast could be linked to how long you live?
1: Really?
0: A study of more than 31,000 Americans, 40 and older, found the later people ate their first meal, the higher their risk of dying during the follow-up. Compared with breakfast between 7 and 8 a.m., eating between 8 and 10 was linked to a 10% higher risk of death. Between 10 and noon, 19% higher risk of death. And if you wait to eat your first meal until afternoon, 29% higher risk of death.
1: It's not good, man.
0: For heart-related deaths, eating your first meal afternoon was linked to a 46% higher risk and an estimated lifespan about 2.5 years shorter at the age of 50.
1: It's not good.
0: Dinner mattered as well, though. Around 8 p.m. showed the lowest risk, while eating after midnight was linked to a 27% higher risk.
1: So what's the deal here?
0: It doesn't prove late eating causes an earlier death, but meal timing may be important health marker. I don't know.
1: Do you even eat breakfast, see?
0: Well, I mean, if the first meal is your breakfast, well, of course. But I don't eat before 7 or 8 or 9 or 10 or 11.
1: Oh, you still do the intermittent fast.
0: I've got a 19% high.

0: says, I've never tried an old-fashioned. Steve at work says, any kind of pie besides a chocolate or something like that. You know, chocolate or something like that. Which is a pretty vague.
1: Yeah, what's the or something like that?
0: He goes, I don't know. I've never tried or will try apple or pumpkin or anything like that.
1: What do you mean will try? What's, Steve, it's delicious.
0: But he's just not going to do it.
1: Okay.
0: Skydiving. I hate free falling. Found that out on a roller coaster. Don't do roller coasters anymore. So no way I would jump out of a perfectly good plane. That's
1: good
0: from
1: answer.
0: Jerry the Crate Builder.
1: That's real good, Jerry.
0: Question of the day. What's something people would be surprised that you have never tried? Let us know on the text line, 79489. Facebook X, Instagram, TikTok. It's all at WTAQ Morning News. Let us know. A daycare employee has been arrested and charged with terroristic threatening. 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
6: Stock futures are slumping. Investors are looking at a new round of tariffs as the U.S. imposed tariffs over the weekend on Canada, and Canada plans retaliatory tariffs effective September 8th. Treasury Secretary Scott Bessent is expected today to outline plans for an economic D-Day on Iran. Crude oil prices have moderated on the news. Discount fashion chain Shein, founded in China and selling to online customers in the U.S., is about to launch its stock in Hong Kong on September 1st. The company failed in its attempt to list in New York and London. Shein's business has slumped after the U.S. ended a tariff and customs duty exemption for low-value small packages entering the American market. That's your Fox Business Report. I'm Ginny Coselda. 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
9: Good morning, a look at sports. I'm John Hensler. Brewers and Braves finishing off a three-game set Sunday night. The Little League Classic in Williamsport, technically a Brewer home game. Just over 2,500 in attendance last night for the annual tradition. Brewers going for the sweep and a season series win against Atlanta. Shane Drouin on the hill last night went five innings, gave up two runs. Brewers down 1-0, third inning. Jake Bauer's RBI single tied it. Down 3-1 in the eighth inning. Luis Lara RBI triple scored Christian Yelich to make it 3-2. Had a chance to tie the game, but Gary Sanchez pinch hitting pops out to end that inning. Top the ninth inning, Braves get a big insurance run on a solo shot from Michael Harris the second. Bottom of the ninth inning with two on and nobody out off the bat. It looked like William Contreras had hit a go-ahead three-run bomb. Just dies on the warning track in right center field. Couple of batters later, Jake Bowers grounds into a game-ending double play. Braves take it by a 4-2 final. After the game, Pat Murphy talked about the loss.
10: The one thing about this club is they're never out of it. You know, they're always going to fight back. They're always going to play hard. We played unusually sloppy defense. You know, three balls in the infield that could have slow hit, that could have easily been fielded, led to three runs. Take nothing away from the Braves. They swing the bat great, but that's how it happened.
9: The Brewers had their chances with runners on all night as well. 2-for-12 with runners in scoring position, 11 left on base. Brewers fall to 81-50 on the year. Cubs did win in Seattle on Sunday. They salvaged one in that set after a couple of dramatic losses on Friday and Saturday. So the lead in the NL Central is six games. Day off today, first of three in New York against the Mets coming up on Tuesday. In the NFL, Packer preseason game number two in Denver on Friday. A 33-13 win for Green Bay. Jordan Love and the Ones played one drive. It was a nice drive. 12 plays, 63 yards. Ends in a Jordan Love to Marshawn Lloyd 11-yard touchdown pass. Love talked about it postgame.
11: I think it was good. I think obviously the drive we had tonight, you know, ended on a great note. You know, that was a good 12 play drive we put together. Guys executing on a lot of levels right there. So, you know, I think that's a great

0: great note to end on. Obviously, we'll have a joint practice next week against the Cardinals. Get a lot more good work in, but to end that on a preseason note right there, that's good.
1: Love finished 5 of 7 on that opening drive, hitting 4 different receivers. Another notable from Friday, kicker Trey Smack, the rookie out of Florida, perfect again. 7-for-7, 4-for-4 on field goals, including a 59-yarder, 3-for-3 on extra points. That adds into his 3-for-3 in the opening preseason game against Pittsburgh. Packers back on the practice field this morning, a 10:30 start time. Joint practice with the Cardinals this week, and then they'll take on Arizona at Lambeau Field. Preseason finale coming up on Friday. I'm John Hensler, WTAQ. News Talk Sports.
2: Thank you, John. I'm Matt Z. He's Rob Sussman.
3: Good morning.
2: This is the morning news. A teacher at a Kentucky daycare threatened to shoot up the daycare to force a lockdown so she wouldn't have to go outside for recess during a heat wave.
3: Yeah? And how did that work out for
2: her? Well, you know how it worked out. It got her arrested.
3: Yeah.
2: Believed an ex-employee called in the threats, but that person was cleared, and the threats continued. Officers were able to determine the threatening calls were being made inside of the daycare.
3: The call is coming from inside the house?
2: While interviewing employees, the woman admitted to making the threat because it was too hot to go outside.
3: I really just wish I could be in a person's mind when they make a choice like this, you know?
2: She said she knew any threat would cause the daycare to go on lockdown.
3: Yeah, yeah.
2: But then why did you go with the "I'm going to shoot up the place" threat? If any threat would have caused the daycare to lock down, why not just go with something a little bit smaller? I don't know.
3: Yeah, well, what do you think would be the smallest one you could do?
2: Well, I mean, you could do the bomb threat, but I guess that's, you know, still going to be
3: right
2: terroristic threatening.
3: Well, and that might make them evacuate the place.
2: That's
3: and
2: true.
3: And then you'd have to stay outside.
2: You're actually right with that.
3: Yeah.
2: But if you're threatening to shoot up the place, wouldn't that also cause an evacuation?
3: Well, it could,
2: like,
3: at some point.
2: Get everybody out?
3: Yeah, I'd like to call in a bomb threat, but for outside. Outside only.
2: She got arrested, charged with terroristic threatening.
3: Wow, this is
2: insane.
3: This is pretty dumb.
2: A Wisconsin high school football player died after being injured in a game.
4: An Alma Center Lincoln High School senior has died after being injured during a game Thursday against Turtle Lake. District Superintendent Drew Semingson says Adam Massman was active in sports, clubs, and activities and touched many lives across the school community. EMTs treated Massman at the game before he was taken to a hospital, where he later died. The district is not releasing details about the injury at the family's request. Counselors will be available for students, parents, and friends beginning Monday. Sean Maloney, Wisconsin Radio Network.
2: Just tragic.
3: Jeez, man.
2: Yeah. Thank you, Sean.
3: It's about as bad as it gets. Well, the world's most hated CEO right now. There's probably a couple people who could be competing for that title. But I think it's probably Flock Safety CEO Garrett Langley. He's probably the most hated CEO in America right now. And he addressed balancing privacy and safety amid Americans' oversight concerns in an interview with Fox News host Kayleigh McEnany on Saturday, saying that there needs to be a national compromise around Flock Safety's automated license plate readers, the Flock cameras, being used by law enforcement in states all across the country to record vehicle data that can aid in criminal investigations, but also record vehicle data for everyone, everywhere, at all times, without exception.
2: Yeah, it's not like the camera picks and chooses when it's going to record you.
3: That's correct.
2: Yeah.
3: The pushback reaching Capitol Hill, of course, Senator Bernie Sanders proposing banning the technology outright. Republican out of Tennessee, Tim Burchett, pushing to cut federal funding for local installations. So some bipartisan flack against Flock. Speaking on Saturday in America, he argued the technology is vital for safety and calls for a compromise, saying, hey, we can figure out as a country how we can compromise and still allow every city in the country to buy my product and make me obscenely wealthy.
2: Well, yeah, he doesn't want to lose out on all the cash.
3: Goodness gracious, no. Now, his biggest concern, he says, is that eventually these things are just going to get destroyed to the point where no one's going to want to buy them anymore, of course. Now, he says, today it's too often that in Flock and other technologies, there's no regulation, there's no accountability, and we, Flock cameras, think that that is wrong. He says,
2: No, you don't.
3: Of course he doesn't think it's wrong.
2: You just don't like the blowback now, so you're covering your tracks. You loved that there was no oversight to this stuff, and it just all of a sudden was everywhere.
3: Well, and you know, this is the second time we've
2: seen that
3: this year. You have all the AI people being like, we got to regulate us.
2: Right.
3: We got to regulate us. I'm going to do everything that we possibly can while we're not being regulated in order to destroy your life and everything. But please regulate us.
2: Right.
3: We'll act good if you regulate us.
2: After everyone turns on
3: you. That's right.
2: Right.
3: Yeah, and this is what this guy's saying now. He's like, we need regulation, Flock needs regulation. You cannot trust us to behave on our own.
2: Yeah.
3: We need to be regulated, is what this guy says. Now he says that they've announced changes that require auditing, require using the audit assistance tool that detects abnormal behavior, and he says they're calling on state regulators to focus less on banning Flock cameras and more on holding law enforcement accountable.
2: Yeah.
3: For the technology that they use to spy on people.
2: And Flock cameras have been reported vandalized or stolen.
3: Oh, yeah.
2: In multiple states. That's kind of like the cool thing to do now on social media. Make videos telling people how to do it, but not really saying how to do it.
3: Right. Here's how to use a Sawzall to saw through a metal pole.
2: You know, a metal pole, guys.
3: We're at a big box store showing you what saw you should buy,
2: right.
3: If interested.
2: Oh, here's what happens to a camera when you shine a laser into it.
3: Yes.
2: Look at that. Isn't that interesting?
3: These poles are being cut down, and then the cameras are being destroyed from them. Well, cops are starting to catch on.
2: Florida man destroyed a fake Flock safety camera that was set up by the cops as a decoy.
3: Yeah,
2: camera,
3: this is their new move.
2: The camera was not collecting any data, was destroyed just 3 hours after it was set up. The man used pruning shears to knock the camera off its pole and destroyed the device. Man tried to run from the area but was stopped after a short chase since officers were already in the area. He told them he destroyed the camera because it felt like there was a constant eye on him for no reason. He just was after one that was a decoy, not the real deal thing. He got arrested and charged with 3 different felonies.
3: He's over here being like, there's constant eyes. They're looking at me all the time for no reason. There's constant eyes on me. He's right. He's right. That's the thing about all, like, the paranoid people. The paranoid people used to be like, they're watching me. They're watching me all the time. I can't get a break. They're always watching me. And now they're correct. We built a world in which those people are 100% correct all the time.
2: Right. It would say self-fulfilling prophecy.
3: Look at that, huh?
2: They shouldn't have talked about it so much.
3: No, probably not.
2: And maybe it wouldn't be here. How's traffic?
3: Traffic's looking a little slow right now. This is going to be I-41 in the DePuyer area. Northbound lanes a little slow ahead of Schering Road. Right now, no word yet on what's causing that. We'll keep an eye on it. Sign up for traffic alerts. Text traffic to 79489.
2: 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The world's oldest living person celebrated her 117th birthday with family and friends in England. 117!
3: Jeez, man.
2: Ethel Caterham, who lives in Care in Surrey, born in the UK 1909, recognized by Guinness World Records as both the oldest living person and oldest living woman. Grandma of 3, great-grandmother of 5, worked as a nanny, ran a nursery when she was younger. Her family marked the milestone with a private celebration.
3: Where's her great-great-grandmother count? Because I know she's got it.
2: 117 years old.
3: And Ethel Caterham. What a great name for 117.
2: Apparently, there's a growing trend of parents naming their kids after weapons. We'll share some of the most deadly names at 706.
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13: Aim at the enemy's economy, Gianna Gelosi, Fox News. The Trump administration set to announce what is being described as economic D-Day on Iran, unveiling a package of measures to isolate Tehran from the rest of the world. Fox's Marianne Rafferty.
14: The U.S. Treasury is expected to detail what's being called the toughest sanctions in history Monday. In response, Iran is vowing to neutralize the economic war with the U.S. It's also threatening to halt oil flow out of the Strait of Hormuz if any neighboring countries join the effort. This, as a new report shows, traffic through the vital waterway is up nearly 400%, but still just 20% of pre-war levels. There are also signs of growing division within the Iranian leadership. Iran's president is defending an interim agreement reached with the U.S. in June, saying Tehran cannot continue with war forever.
13: Now, Pakistan's army chief is set to visit Iran today in an effort to get the peace talks going again. And the U.S.-Canada trade dispute escalating with no new talks planned and both sides digging in. Trade Representative Jameson Greer says the Trump administration is preparing countermeasures to Canada's tariff retaliation, arguing Ottawa rejected offers to ease duties on steel, autos, and lumber. Fox's Alex Hogan.
15: Negotiations with Canada fell through. The U.S. will impose 50% tariffs on $20 billion worth of Canadian products. Now, Canada imposing retaliatory tariffs, promising to match them dollar for dollar. And this was what President Trump said when he reacted, writing on Truth Social, Canada wants the benefits of being a state without being one. They also have charged our great farmers for many years massive amounts of tariffs. No more.
13: And President Trump's political poll facing a big test in the Palmetto State tomorrow. South Carolina voters are going to choose between Trump-backed Darlene Graham and Ralph Norman in a runoff election to fill the late Senator Lindsey Graham's Senate seat. 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
20: Good morning, I'm Rob Archer. State investigators are reviewing a deadly police shooting on Green Bay's west side. Officers were called Friday afternoon for a welfare check on Boland Road. Police say the person they found displayed a firearm. Three officers opened fire. That person died at a hospital. No officers were hurt. A new survey says Brown County families are struggling with both the cost and availability of child care. The county has about 13,700 children who need care, but only 7,900 available slots. Brown County United Way strategist Sarah Inman says the effects reach beyond individual households.
21: As a domino effect, that also affects where they work, whether they can come to work, whether they can stay at work, absenteeism, productivity, and if they leave, then the businesses in turn and the economy overall suffers.
20: Wisconsin's average annual cost for full-time infant care in a center is now $17,400. That's 8% more than last year. The Brown County Fair says none of its horses showed signs of a highly contagious disease known as strangles. Two cases were confirmed in Wapaka County and one in Winnebago County this month. Brown County Fair officials say their vet found no known direct contact with an infected horse and no symptoms at the fairgrounds. Wapaka County will not bring horses to its fair, which begins Tuesday. A separate horse event is planned for October. And a new tap room is open on College Avenue in Appleton. Opie Brewing's new location includes indoor and outdoor seating, sand volleyball, and cornhole. Future plans call for pickleball, golf simulators, and live music. Associated Bank is awarding NeighborWorks Green Bay a 3-year grant worth $150,000. The organization will get $50,000 a year through 2028 for housing counseling, education, and help for current homeowners. NeighborWorks says as many as 1,000 families use its services each year. More news can be found at WTAQ.com.
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2: Well, if you're like us and you hear horse strangles,
3: yeah, man,
2: you immediately go to Google to learn more about it.
3: What do you mean the horses are getting strangled?
2: Strangles, huh? That you just heard in news with Rob, it's a very contagious bacterial infection in horses caused by Streptococcus equi. It affects the upper breathing tubes, causes large, painful pus bumps.
3: Ah.
2: In the throat lymph nodes of the horse. These swollen spots can squeeze the airway, make it hard for the horse to breathe. That is why it's called strangles.
3: Well, that's an appropriate name, I'd think.
2: Yeah, I mean, you say Streptococcus equi, nobody knows what that possibly could do to a horse. Strangles?
3: I know what that does.
2: You get it.
3: I know what that does without ever having to Google it, you know?
2: High fever, lack of energy, thick yellow mucus or pus. Ugh. Coming from the nose, large swelling under the jaw and throat of the horse, trouble swallowing or painful breathing.
3: That's,
2: and if...
3: Sounds terrible.
2: If one horse is sick and another horse touches the nose of a sick horse, that's how it can get passed. Sharing a water trough, a food bucket, or feed. So, I mean, it's highly contagious.
3: I was about to say, that's about the only ways horses interact with each other.
2: And using dirty brushes or stable tools shared between animals if one of them is infected? Oh, no. strangles.
3: Well,
2: could be my... What did you learn today?
3: And that would be fair.
2: Learned a lot about horse strangles. Sunny start to the day today, partly cloudy this afternoon, high 76. Tonight mostly clear, going to be cool, low 54. Tomorrow looks partly cloudy, some scattered showers and storms by tomorrow night, high 81, according to Fox 11. Rob, how's traffic?
3: Things on the roads are looking slow ahead of Schering Road in the De Pere area, I-41 northbound. Seeing a large delay backed up very nearly to the Freedom Road exit this morning. That is, we're getting reports from the text line that that is an accident involving a semi-truck. We are still waiting on word there from state officials.
2: Yeah, Brian had texted in just before 7, said it looks like a truck crashed into a concrete barrier.
3: All right, so we're keeping an eye on that one. Back up I-41 northbound ahead of Schering Road. Sign up for traffic alerts. Text traffic to 79489.
2: Yeah, Brian says traffic back up to County S. Traffic is powered by the Men Law Firm, Serious Representation, Exceptional Results. The growing trend of parents naming their kids after weapons.
3: Weapons?
2: So, starting in the 2000s, a name expert who tracks, like, what parents name their kids over the decades.
3: Yeah.
2: Says, in the 2000s, that's when weapon-inspired names really started to take off with more regularity. Think Wesson, like Smith & Wesson.
3: Oh, right? Okay, sure.
2: Caliber.
3: No, wait. People are naming their kids Caliber?
2: Shooter. That's not a...
3: No, people aren't...
2: I mean, Shooter McGavin. Sure. I get it.
3: Well, yeah, but that's a nickname, right?
2: Just don't name your kid Shooter.
3: Don't name your kid Shooter.
2: And Trigger?
3: They don't started, name your kid Trigger.
2: They started to show themselves regular. I mean, Trigger is a horse.
3: It's
2: name,
3: a horse it name, yeah.
2: Poor Trigger now has strangles.
3: Trigger does have strangles.
2: In recent years, a few dozen parents decided to add names like Mace, Beretta, Remington. Ooh, Remington. That is very fancy schmancy.
3: Well, you know how to spell Remington.
2: Remington.
3: Right?
2: Huh.
3: Okay. Mace, Beretta.
2: Dagger.
3: Okay, what are some bad ones? Glock would be a terrible name.
2: It'd probably be a bad name.
3: Glock.
2: Experts in social trends say these names can be more common in rural areas. The frequency tends to ebb and flow as time changes, but the popular ones they're seeing now. Beretta, Remington, Dagger.
3: Well, I will admit that if like a kid's name was Trigger... or Shooter, like, that kid is probably really cool. You know what I mean?
2: I hope so.
3: Like, yeah, you know, he better be awesome.
2: Wasn't there a famous horse named Trigger?
3: Yeah.
2: Right?
3: Yeah. I don't remember how or where or the exact context, but yeah, Trigger is definitely a horse's name for a reason.
2: Oh, Trigger! Yes! Famous golden Palomino stallion, starred in dozens of American Western films and TV shows alongside Roy Rogers.
3: It was Roy Rogers' horse. Yeah.
2: Smartest horse in the movies. The most famous horse, Trigger.
3: No, that's real.
2: Yeah, I know. Okay. I had that. Good.
3: I'm glad that we had that right.
2: Trigger.
3: I'll be. You could make some really, really terrible names, though.
2: Yeah. Question of the day today. What's something people would be surprised that you have never tried? Our dynamic duo, Ralph Lauren, says, we've never gone on a cruise. Every time we think, maybe we'll do it, something horrific happens on one and it changes our mind.
3: Yeah.
2: We'll stick to canoes where you can see the shore. Chris on the text line says, I've never tried a Bloody Mary. I cannot stand to drink tomato juice, and adding booze to it just will not make it better for me.
3: I've tried one, but I'm with Chris here.
2: Question of the day. What's something people would be surprised that you have never tried? Rob, what are you seeing online?
3: Let's see here. Emily on Facebook says Mountain Dew Code Red. Randy says, I've never had a cup of coffee. Mark, this one might be the most surprising one. He says he's never tried macaroni and cheese.
2: Oh.
3: How about that, huh?
2: Yeah, no, I would be surprised if anybody told me they'd never had mac and cheese.
3: Yeah, man.
2: Yeah.
3: Like, that is unusual.
2: How did you get through childhood
3: without accidentally having it?
2: I mean, how did you avoid mac and cheese all of your life?
3: Right.
2: Wow.
3: Right. Cobalt 60 says, any stick and ball sport.
2: Okay.
3: BJ Bungalow says, Nutella. And Mr. Adam Wee says, I've never seen White Chicks.
2: Oh, the movie?
3: Yeah. The movie.
2: Scott quickly on the text line says, I know a Remington. She just graduated from college.
3: Remington is a girl's name, huh?
2: Remington is off.
3: Well, you could be Remy.
2: Next phase of life.
3: Remy is easy for me.
2: Sure.
3: You know?
2: Yeah.
3: Right.
2: Remington could be a boy or a girl's name.
3: Right.
2: Remy. Question of the day, what's something people would be surprised that you have never tried? Let us know on the text line, 79489, Facebook, X, Instagram, TikTok. It's all at WTAQ Morning News. Let us know.
3: I think what they need to do is they need to pair, like, really exotic firearm first name with really generic, normal person last name.
2: Like a Smith or a Miller or a Johnson?
3: Yeah, like, be Kalashnikov Miller.
2: Sure.
3: You know?
2: Sure.
3: I had a teacher back in junior high school. She was my Spanish teacher. And she would always speak with this very flowery, you know, Spanish patter until she got to her last name. And she would say, all right, class, me llamo Señora Larry.
2: Mm.
3: And always hit the Larry with the biggest, like, most disappointing.
2: Oh.
3: Tone
2: you could ever hear in your life. She married into the Larry family. How unfortunate for her.
3: Kalashnikov Larry.
2: What's something people would be surprised that you have never tried? That's our question of the day. Let us know. A Wisconsin beer mainstay for over 150 years has turned its back on the state and teamed up with the enemy. We'll tell you how after sports.
0: Training camp reports are brought to you by Amplify Health, Joint Chiropractic, KVR Flooring, Lemieux Toyota, LP Meridian, and Mackinac's Grill.
1: I'm Doug Russell with the training camp update. He's been one of the most enigmatic players on the Packers roster the last several years. A combination of the coaches loving his potential, but also his inability to stay healthy enough to play. There is hope that 2026 will be the turnaround year that Marshawn Lloyd has. He hasn't had any setbacks, is integrating himself into the offense, and even caught a touchdown pass from Jordan Love in Green Bay's preseason route at Denver on Friday night.
22: He went out there and he competed and made a big play on that choice route, and Jordan threw a great ball, and so it was a good night for him.
1: What does that mean? Coach Matt LaFleur that Lloyd needs heavier reps now that the regular season is almost here.
22: Not necessarily. I mean, we'll play it by ear. It's always fluid, obviously, and a lot of it's going to depend upon how we do in practice and how many reps he gets there. But he will get some time next week.
1: Meaning this week, the last week of training camp, after Monday's open workout and off day on Tuesday, before Wednesday's camp finale. With an update from training camp, I'm Doug Russell.
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0: Good morning, a look at sports. I'm John Hensler. Brewers and Braves back at it Sunday night, the Little League Classic in Williamsport. Technically a home game for the Brewers, but the annual tradition drawing just over 2,500 in attendance last night. Brewers going for the sweep and a season series win against Atlanta. Had Shane Drouin on the hill. He went five innings, gave up two runs. Brewers down 1-0, bottom of the third inning. Jake Bowers, RBI single, tied it. Brewers had chances, though, all night. Could not quite break through offensively. Down 3-1 in the bottom of the eighth inning. Luis Lara, RBI triple, scored Christian Yelich. Tying run 90 feet away. Gary Sanchez pinch hitting, popped out to end that inning. Braves had a solo shot in the top of the ninth inning. Bottom of the ninth inning, first two on with nobody out. Off the bat, it looked like William Contreras had hit a go-ahead three-run home run. It dies on the warning track, though, in right center field. Later in the inning, Jake Bowers grounds into a game-ending double play. Braves salvage one in the series. They take it by a 4-2 final. Pat Murphy talked about it afterwards.
1: But we also didn't come up with a big hit. We had a chance to, with bases loaded early, and swing at ball four with bases loaded and one out. We had other opportunities and didn't get it done, but that last inning, the ball that William hit, it's a homer in most places, I'm sure.
0: The Brewers 2-for-12 with runners in scoring position, left 11 on base last night. They fall to 81-50 overall. Cubs win in blowout fashion in Seattle 19-2 on Sunday. They salvage one in that series. So right now the division lead is six games in the NL Central. Day off today, first of three against the Mets in New York coming up on Tuesday. In the NFL, Packers and Broncos preseason game number two in Denver on Friday. Packers took it by 33-13 final. Jordan Love, the number ones, worked the opening drive. That was it, but it was an effective drive. 12 plays, 63 yards. Love was 5 of 7. He found on Marshawn Lloyd over the middle for an 11-yard touchdown pass to cap that drive. After the game, Matt LaFleur said he was proud of his team.
2: Really proud of our team, the way they competed, really in every phase. That's a really good football team. And we knew that that's a physical bunch, so we knew we had to match that.
0: Rookie kicker Trace Mack, impressive again on Friday night. He was 7-for-7 on kicks, 4-for-4 on field goals, including a 59-yarder. He is perfect in the preseason. Packers back on the practice field this morning, a 10:30 start time. Joint practice with the Cardinals this week. Then they'll take on Arizona. Preseason finale coming up Friday at Lambeau Field. I'm John Hensler, WTAQ News Talk Sports.
3: Thank you, John. I'm Matt Z. He's Rob Sussman.
4: Good morning.
3: This is the Morning News. Rob, give us a look at traffic.
4: Yes, I-41 northbound. This is going to be just ahead of the Schering Road exit, seeing a big delay. Stretches all the way back to Freedom Road this morning. No word exactly on what's coming, on what happened, according to any state officials, but we are having some people on the text line say that there was a truck that crashed into a barricade near there. We will keep a very close eye on that. Those who have signed up for traffic alerts by texting traffic to 79489 already knew about it.
3: Yeah, my phone blew up with that alert.
4: There you go.
3: Traffic is brought to you by the Mann Law Firm. Another sports note. Want to give a shout-out to Kingston Allen, who's a running back for Notre Dame Academy. They played Nina on Friday night.
4: Yeah.
3: Kingston Allen is a commit for the Badgers next year. He rushed for 464 yards on 39 carries. He scored 7 touchdowns on Friday night. And Nina almost won the game. The game ended in overtime, 56-53. Notre Dame barely beat Nina at Rocket Stadium, even though their running back put up 464 yards and scored 7 touchdowns.
4: Okay, so the real story here is who's on Nina?
3: Their QB put up a ton on the ground as well and through the air.
4: Because, man, oh, man.
3: Allen is ranked number 238th overall, number 18 running back in the 2027 recruiting class by 24/7 Sports Composite. He committed to the Badgers over offers from Northwestern, North Dakota State, and North Dakota. As a junior last year, he rushed for 3,436 yards and 57 touchdowns.
4: Well, he has a good name for it, too.
3: Kingston Allen.
4: Kingston Allen is a running back name.
3: It's a great name.
4: And, man, oh, man, look at that talent.
3: 464 yards, 39 carries, and scored 7 touchdowns.
4: I mean, they were just giving him the ball. I mean,
3: well, if it works,
4: look,
3: why go in a different direction?
4: Every snap.
3: Wow. Wisconsin mainstay, Lining Kugel Brewing, has partnered with the Minnesota Vikings to develop a new beer.
4: Hold on now. What? That's not allowed.
3: Well, there's actually a pretty long history
4: with these two. So weeks away from the opening of the NFL season, Leinenkugel's special beer for Vikings fans is going to be called Victor's Voyage, hitting stores and bars throughout Minnesota. Now, here's the statement from James Nanny, director of field marketing for Molson Coors, which owns the Leinenkugel's brand. It says, Leinenkugel's is Wisconsin to its core, but our beer is loved across the country. Just as we have a football-themed beer in Wisconsin this season, and they do for the Packers, we believe Minnesota fans deserve good beer too, as do football fans everywhere. We look forward to the team settling things on the field this season and raise a toast to one of football's best rivalries.
3: Have you asked folks in Wisconsin whether or not they think Minnesota fans deserve good beer?
4: Now, the beer is only available from August through February, lasting the entire NFL season, as is the Packers Legacy Ale. That's what the Green Bay Packers Ale is called.
3: Yeah?
4: Legacy Ale. Minnesota gets Victor's Voyage. Now, there are long-standing ties between Leinenkugel and the Vikings. Go back to 2002, Miller Coors, which owned Leinenkugel Brewing at the time, became the football team's exclusive beer partner with Minnesota. In 2015, the company announced it was extending its sponsorship to become a founding partner of the Vikings' new home, U.S. Bank Stadium. It became the team's official beer partner. Despite Leinenkugel operating its main brewery in Chippewa Falls for 157 years?
3: Okay, well, I guess at least it's Chippewa Falls, right? I mean, that's still very much in the Minneapolis orbit, right?
4: Now, most of the production was shifted in 2025 to Milwaukee by Molson Coors Beverage Company, the successor to Miller Coors. All right.
3: Well, I just don't know if that's appropriate, man.
4: No.
3: I don't.
4: Stupid, but they have all the connections with them anyway.
3: Yeah,
4: the new Victor's Voyage beer is described as an American red amber ale, and yes, the legacy ale for the Packers is the exact same thing. It's the same beer, they just put a different label on the can.
3: Oh, come on!
4: Yeah, that's the exact same thing. And people online are saying that it's basically just the Barrel Man Amber Ale, but for football season.
3: Really? Wait a minute.
4: And Barrel Man, for the Brewers, is red amber ale.
3: Yeah, I guess so. It is good. I like the Barrel Man.
4: Yeah. I got a can in it in my office. It is the same beer. So
3: is it really the same?
4: It's just slapping new labels on this beer and putting it out for everybody.
3: They just think football is a red amber.
4: Yeah. No, look, that style makes sense for football season.
3: I like it. It's
4: it really
3: a good
4: does.
3: Style.
4: Makes less sense for baseball, but that's whatever it is.
3: Yeah, right. That's neither here nor there.
4: It's fine.
3: Huh.
4: Yep.
3: I'll be. Well, here's a fun video, see? They had the Chinese World Humanoid Robot Games going on right now in Beijing.
4: Yeah, I did see highlights of this over the weekend.
3: Yeah, it's kind of insane. First of all, they now have a robot that beats Usain Bolt.
4: Yeah, it's faster.
3: Yeah. Faster than Usain Bolt.
4: Well, yeah, it's a matter of time.
3: Yeah, I suppose so. I just didn't expect it to happen now,
4: sure.
3: I guess. These humanoid robots are actually somewhat impressive, but more impressive than the humanoid robots themselves is how they die.
4: It's pretty great.
3: There is a great video going on here. They've created robots that are real, real, real good at running. They have yet to figure out stopping.
4: That's true.
3: And that has created a situation in which a humanoid robot sprinting as far and as fast as it possibly can before slamming into a wall and dying in a shower of sparks. Text SPARKS to 79489, SPARKS to 79489. You can see a Unitree robot from the Chinese robotics company Unitree.
4: Named Lightning, by the way.
3: Of course it's named Lightning.
4: Yeah.
3: Sprinting down the track. This is new Superman robot. And then kind of stumbles while crossing the finish line. Can't slow itself down in time. Slams into a wall. Falls on its butt. And then just snaps in half somehow.
4: You'll watch it and you'll think at first, oh, that's AI generated.
3: It's not.
4: And it isn't.
3: It's AI powered.
4: Sure, but it
3: not
4: looks
3: generated.
4: Like an AI generated video, but it's real.
3: No, it's pretty impressive, actually.
4: And before this robot did the sprint faster than Usain Bolt, it also ran a 13.1-mile race in 50 minutes and 26 seconds. The human world record is 57 minutes and 20 seconds.
3: That's not good.
4: Did it almost a full 7 minutes faster.
3: Yeah, that's not good at all. And this year was the first year that they couldn't use robot operators. They couldn't use remote operators, so all of it had to be automated. And now they're faster than people.
4: Yeah.
3: So they're going to be running us down.
4: It's just crazy.
3: Once they take over, they're going to be running us down, and we're not going to be able to run away.
4: But they also don't know how to stop.
3: We're going to have to use that to our advantage.
4: Yep.
3: Do some juking and
4: yes,
3: things like that.
4: Stopping and change of direction? No.
3: It's going to be like running away from an alligator. You got to go in a zigzag pattern.
4: That's right. And you can get away from this thing. As long as they don't have weapons.
3: That's right.
4: Give us another look at traffic.
3: We got a couple of things going on right now. I-41 northbound past the County Highway J ramp in the in between Wrightstown and Kaukauna, right lane blocked due to a crash in that area. I-41 northbound near Schering Road, seeing another delay there. Apparently a truck crash in that area leading to that delay. Things look good elsewhere. Sign up for traffic alerts. Text TRAFFIC to 79489.
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9: Good morning, I'm Rob Archer. The Trump administration is expected to announce new economic measures against Iran today. The head of Iran's top security body says Tehran would view another country's support for the measures as an act of war. Iran's president, however, says an agreement reached with the U.S. in June remains the best way out of this conflict. Pakistan's army chief is also expected in Tehran today as mediators try to restart talks. State investigators are looking at a deadly police shooting on Green Bay's west side. Officers were called Friday afternoon for a welfare check on Boland Road. Police say the person they encountered displayed a firearm and three officers opened fire. The person died at the hospital. No officers were hurt. The State Division of Criminal Investigation says those officers were wearing body cameras. They'll stay on administrative leave during the investigation. Miller Electric Manufacturing is moving forward with an expansion in Appleton while recovering from last month's storm damage.
10: We'll get through it. Yes, it's a challenge, but think about all the things that the business and the team and the community have weathered over the course of 100 years, and we're still here strong, growing, and investing.
9: The $8.4 million addition on Communication Drive is expected to create at least 15 to 20 jobs. Construction is scheduled to begin next month and finish by the end of July. A Brown County survey finds about 13,700 children need child care, but the county only has 7,900 available slots. Brown County United Way strategist Sarah Inman says the shortage affects workers, employers, and the broader economy.
11: As a domino effect, that also affects where they work, whether they can come to work, whether they can stay at work, absenteeism, productivity, and if they leave, then the businesses in turn and the economy overall suffers.
9: The state says full-time infant care now averages $17,400 a year. That's an 8% increase from last year. The Brown County Fair says none of its horses showed signs of a highly contagious disease known as strangles. Two cases were confirmed in Wapaka County and one in Winnebago County this month. Fair officials say their veterinarian found no known direct exposure and no symptoms at the fairgrounds. Wapaka County will not bring horses to its fair, which begins Tuesday. A separate event is planned for October. Wisconsin health officials now report 41 confirmed and 7 probable measles cases tied to an outbreak in the southwestern part of the state. The outbreak includes Grant, Iowa, and Lafayette counties. A fishing boat has landed a blue marlin weighing 1,260 pounds. The catch off the East Coast is believed to be the largest blue marlin ever brought in there. It was still 142 pounds short of the world record. Apparently, the one that got away was built like a Buick. More news can be found at WTAQ.com.
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3: Hope your Monday morning is off to a great start. Rob, I do know we have some traffic issues.
4: Yeah, we do. Multiple traffic issues in the Wrightstown area between Wrightstown and Kaukauna. I-41 northbound about a mile past the County Highway J ramp. Right lane blocked in that area. That is leading to some closures on a number of ramps. The ramp from County J onto I-41 closed now due to that crash. Also, the ramp from 55 onto I-41 north also closed due to that crash. Another crash causing a delay. I-41 northbound in the Shuring Road area. Have an accident there that is causing to a backup that's stretching back to the Freedom Road exit this morning. So a couple of headaches on I-41 between Green Bay and the Fox Valley this morning. Sign up for traffic alerts. Text traffic to 79489.
3: 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The internet loves itself some Jimothy. Hell, we love Jimothy.
4: We sure do. The raccoon with short spine syndrome.
3: Short spine syndrome raccoon Jimothy. He's adorable. But you might have to move over. Share that spotlight with Memers. Memers is a 2.5-year-old cat who also has short spine syndrome and is all over the internet. Text cat to 79489. See Memers in action. Memers is adorable.
4: Well, Memers is adorable. The thing I like most about Memers is how Memers sits down.
3: Oh, yeah. Memers, again, has short spine syndrome, just like Jimothy. Leaves her with virtually no neck and a body measuring just about 7.5 inches from shoulders to tail.
4: Yeah, got a lot going on in a small package.
3: She can't jump. Overheats very easily. Needs help grooming, but her owner says she's social, affectionate, loves going out on a leash. That's right. Memers goes out on a leash. Recent videos already racked up more than 40 million views.
4: I like how when she sits down, she just sits her whole body down.
3: Yeah,
4: you know?
3: She just plops.
4: Yeah.
3: Yeah, you gotta see Memers.
4: She looks like a gumdrop.
3: Text cat to 79489. Get a look at Memers. Memers is adorable.
4: I would say so.
3: She's so cute. Yeah. Oh, a 10-year-old border collie named Rio, back home after disappearing in Oklahoma and mysteriously turning up weeks later about 1,000 miles away in North Carolina.
4: How'd that happen?
3: So Rio vanished in late July after apparently getting spooked weeks later. He was picked up as a stray, brought to an animal shelter in Greensboro, North Carolina.
4: Yeah, he must have really got spooked.
3: Workers scanned his microchip, were stunned to discover his home address was in Oklahoma. Nobody knows how Rio traveled 1,000 miles.
4: He really, really got spooked.
3: Shelter officials suspect someone may have picked him up, cared for him for a little bit, and then, you know, he escaped, or the owner or new owner just dropped him off somewhere.
4: Sure, yeah.
3: When the shelter called Rio's owner, Melissa, she immediately booked a flight to North Carolina to go and get Rio.
4: Oh, good.
3: He's now safely back home in Oklahoma. There's a new 9-month-old puppy who was waiting for Rio.
4: Oh. What a wild thing.
3: Yeah.
4: He just, you know.
3: Just took off.
4: He's like, you know what? I'm not doing this tornado thing right now.
3: Nobody knows why. But Rio left the state and went to North Carolina.
4: Wow.
3: Question of the day today. What's something people would be surprised that you have never tried? A now 2-time texter says never tried being drunk.
4: No?
3: So it just happens?
4: Yeah.
3: You don't try, it just happens? Jess says, I've never had an energy drink.
4: Yeah?
3: Yeah.
4: You haven't either, though, have you?
3: Ah, untrue. Red Bull would be an energy drink, right?
4: Yeah.
3: Oh, yeah, vodka Red Bulls.
4: And you've had that, okay.
3: Oh, my younger days?
4: Now, but what about just normal Red Bulls, no vodka?
3: No. Right. No. I've tasted energy drinks.
4: You've only had them.
3: With booze.
4: You've only had them with booze. Wow.
3: Yeah, this was a thing to do with the cock and bull. Get a shot of Red Bull and vodka.
4: Oh, sure. Yeah.
3: Yes. Wasn't my choice to do it, but when everyone else is doing it.
4: They do it the old-fashioned way, you know. That's how Four Loko used to be.
3: Booze and energy.
4: Yeah. That was, we actually sold that in our stores.
3: Question of the day. What's something people would be surprised that you have never tried? Let us know on the text line, 79489. Facebook X, Instagram, TikTok, It's all at WTAQ Morning News. Let us know. A father who loves to hike is now on the short list of finalists for the coveted Father of the Year Award. What incredibly stupid thing did he do to become a contender for the crown? We'll tell you after sports.
17: I'm Charles Payne, and this is the Fox Business Report.
18: The U.S. imposed new tariffs on imports from Canada over the weekend. Canada plans to retaliate with its own tariffs after Labor Day. Crude oil prices moderated this morning. The U.S. is expected to impose tough new economic sanctions on Iran. Shares of companies tied to cryptocurrencies slipped after Bitcoin's recent rally stalled, though Bitcoin remains around $77,000. NVIDIA is said to be in talks to invest in artificial intelligence startup Perplexity. Its Perplexity computer is a cloud-based AI agent used by professionals to automate tasks. The Federal Reserve's Jackson Hole conference is later this week. Fed Chair Kevin Warsh delivers his first speech to the annual meeting. That's

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3: Good morning. We'll look at sports. I'm John Hensler. Brewers and Braves finishing off a 3-game set, the Little League Classic in Williamsport on Sunday night. Technically a Brewer home game, just over 2,500 in attendance for the annual tradition last night. Shane Drouin got the ball, 5 innings of 2-run ball. Brewers had chances all night to cash in with runners in scoring position. Could not quite come up with that big hit. 2 for 12 in those situations, 11 left on base last night. 8th inning down, 3-1. Luis Lara, RBI triple, scores Christian Yelich.
4: That's going to play to run, and we're going to have ourselves a 3-2 game, and this may be a triple for Lara. Ending up.
3: Audio courtesy of ESPN, the legendary Carl Ravitch on the call for the final time last night. That made the score 3-2. Gary Sanchez then pinch-hitting with a tying run 90 feet away, but he pops out to end that inning. Top of the 9th inning, Braves had a solo shot to make it 4-2. Bottom of the 9th inning with 2 on and nobody out. Off the bat, it looked like William Contreras had hit a go-ahead 3-run home run, but it dies on the warning track. Later in that inning, Jake Bowers grounds into a game-ending double play. Braves take it by 4-2 final. Cubs won in Seattle. They salvage 1 on Sunday after losing both Friday and Saturday, so the division lead right now 6 games for the Brewers at 81-50 overall. Day off today, 1st of 3 against the Mets on the road starting on Tuesday. In the NFL, the Packers in Denver on Friday, preseason game number 2. Packers took it by 33-13 final. Jordan Love and the ones worked one drive. It was an effective drive, 12 plays, 63 yards. Love was 5 of 7, found Marshawn Lloyd over the middle for a touchdown on that drive. Trace Mack was perfect again. He has been impressive in preseason games. After the game, he talked about the whole operation working well on Friday.
5: Yeah, all well tonight. It was felt clean. The operation was great. Dan and Cal did a great job, and thankfully enough, we just often put us an opportunity to get into there.
3: The Packers are back on the practice field this morning. A 10:30 start time, joint practice with the Cardinals this week, then preseason game number 3 coming up Friday at Lambeau Field. I'm John Hensler, WTAQ News Talk Sports.
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0: Rob, let's start with a look at traffic.
2: Yeah, we got a couple of things we're looking at right now. Between the Kaukauna and Wrightstown areas, there is a crash. I-41 northbound past the ramp from County Highway J. It's blocking the right lane. They've got the ramp from County J on to 41 North closed. They've also got the ramp from Wisconsin 55 onto I-41 closed as a direct result of that crash. Another crash in the area of Shoring Road. This is a little before the Shoring Road exit on I-41 northbound in the Tapir area. Back up there stretches all the way back to Freedom Road, County Highway S this morning. Sign up for traffic alerts. Text TRAFFIC to 79489.
0: 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Exceptional results. A little bit after 7 o'clock this morning, we were talking about kids' names.
2: Yeah.
0: One of the names we had mentioned was Trigger.
2: Yeah.
0: And then we had talked about Trigger the Horse,
2: yeah,
0: and the Roy Rogers,
2: yeah,
0: movies, TV shows, all that kind of stuff. Texter, first-time texter now, just texted, I heard you talking about Trigger this morning. You can see the real Trigger, whose name is, the real Trigger, Buttermilk and Bullet, from the Roy Rogers Show, at the Cowboy Exhibit at Malva Cultural Center in De Pere until September 7th.
2: Really? Wait,
0: I had no idea that was going on over at the Malva Cultural Center.
2: When you say the real Trigger, did they like taxidermy?
0: I'm guessing something like that. Yeah, I don't know. I haven't been to the exhibit yet, but tickets are free to get in.
2: Well, that's actually crazy, man.
0: Well, thanks, Dexter.
2: Yeah, thanks for letting us know.
0: That was great.
2: Might have to go see Trigger.
0: A 48-year-old father from Japan was reprimanded by police after he decided to leave his 7-year-old son alone on Mount Fuji while he and his other son continued their climb towards the summit.
2: Well, that doesn't sound right. That's a big mountain, right?
0: So the father was climbing Mount Fuji with his two sons. One of them was 7 years old again. The other was 12. The younger boy was tired. Okay? He was like, Dad, I'm sick of doing this. Can we just stop and go back? Dad and the other kid said, no, we want to continue on. They were at about 8,000 feet above sea level at the time. The father told the child, wait here. Your brother and I are going to go finish. We'll come back for you. Now, the climb to the summit from the point where they were was going to take about 7.5 hours to get up and back to where the 7-year-old was left.
2: So you were just expecting him to just sit there?
0: Yep.
2: For 7.5 hours alone?
0: Oh, basically 8 hours. Just leave a 7-year-old alone on Mount Fuji.
2: That's not a good idea.
0: What? Yeah. And get this. Based on, like, the standard time it would take to hike that kind of a portion of Mount Fuji and get back,
2: yeah,
0: to the point where the 7-year-old was, they say the father and brother left the 7-year-old alone at about 4:30 in the morning.
2: Oh, that's even worse.
0: A Mountain Hut worker found the 7-year-old sitting alone on a bench at about 7:40 in the morning.
2: So he had already been there for hours.
0: Brought him inside, called the cops. By the time police reached the father, he'd already climbed near the top. Police ordered him, you're done. Go back down and get your kid.
2: Yeah, your run's completed.
0: Rain was falling. Fog was developing when the child was found, raising concerns because conditions on Mount Fuji change very rapidly, especially as you get higher and higher and higher. Boy was unharmed, safely reunited with his father. Although, is that the best place to be?
2: No.
0: Father gets reprimanded. Police telling him that leaving a child behind was unacceptable, even if it meant abandoning the climb. The father reportedly told police, quote, I made a rash decision, and I deeply regret it. Well, you regret that you got caught.
2: No, that's what you really regret.
0: Police urged hiking groups to stay together, plan their pace around the person with the least stamina. You don't leave a hiker behind. Authorities had not indicated whether the father would face formal charges or penalties.
2: Well, that's a terrible
0: thing. That's insane!
2: Thing. That's really good.
0: You leave a 7-year-old behind for like 8 hours?
2: Forget about it.
0: That's
2: man, nuts.
0: That's
2: really insane.
0: That's crazy.
2: Oh, well, new findings from a company dedicated to promoting safe AI development practices shows that Almost none of the top AI labs have published or demonstrated any sort of containment response plans to one of their agents trying to subvert human control and go rogue.
0: Right.
2: That, the finding from Guide Light to AI Standards, they graded five leading laboratories on how prepared they are for this exact scenario. And believe it or not, the number one was OpenAI.
0: Hmm.
2: You know, the one that has had agents go rogue and try to subvert human control.
0: Right.
2: They're the ones who have the best containment practices.
0: Jeez.
2: Which I guess they better, considering they're the ones that, you know, have had it happened. They may as well have something written down as to how to figure this out.
0: Have their fail-safes gotten better?
2: No.
0: Okay, yeah.
2: But they have a plan.
0: All right.
2: Apparently, Anthropic, Meta, they scored the lowest. Meta doesn't have a plan at all. The findings matter, of course, because of agentic AI. Of course, we had the chatbots, we had the ChatGPT, we had ones that make images, ones that make videos, but these agentic ones kind of do whatever you want them to do by themselves without your input.
0: Hmm.
2: That's the idea behind those.
0: Okay.
2: And those are the ones that are going rogue and freaking out and taking on more autonomous roles and hacking people. Guidelight's assessment find was based on publicly available plans from Anthropic, Google, OpenAI, Meta, and XAI graded across a range of metrics, including how well each company logs and monitors what its AI systems are doing internally, whether it halts systems after a surge of flagged misbehavior, and whether independent third party audit its controls and publish findings. Concerns over whether AI companies can contain their increasingly capable and agentic models growing in the wake of course high profile cybersecurity incidents in which models from now they say at least three companies gained unintended access to the internet during safety evaluations and hacked into external systems. So in case you're thinking that they're going to be doing something about this,
0: yeah,
2: I have bad news. But hey, representatives in the federal government introduced the AI Kill Switch Act, a bipartisan federal bill that would require major AI developers to build and maintain technical mechanisms to shut down rogue AI models. Of course, it hasn't been passed.
0: Right, yeah, not yet. Jeez. How's traffic look?
2: Right now, things are looking slow on I-41 northbound. This is going to be in the Wrightstown area. There is a crash that was blocking the right lane, but it looks like that's been moved off to the shoulder, and that one's starting to get moving. You're seeing on I-41 northbound before Schering Road a backup in that area as well this morning. That one stretching all the way back to the Freedom Road exit. Sign up for traffic alerts. Text TRAFFIC to 79489.
0: Yeah, WISDOT saying that crash at County JJ has been cleared. All lanes are back open at this point.
2: What a wonderful thing.
0: Yes, it is. 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
13: Waiting on the details, DJ Pop of Fox News. From President Trump's so-called economic D-Day targeting the bank account of the Islamic Republic, which already is reeling from a direct hit. Fox's Trey Inks explains from Tel Aviv.
14: The economic pressure comes as the Iranian rial crossed 2 million to 1 U.S. dollar, a historic low for the country's currency. The head of Iran's Supreme National Security Council responded on X, saying if the economic war continues, not a single drop of oil will be exported, neither through the Strait of Hormuz nor from anywhere in the Persian Gulf. Iran will regard any country's participation in or support for America's economic war against the Iranian people as an act of war. Despite this statement, reports do indicate that crossings through the Strait of Hormuz are up 400% over the last 2 weeks. The United States is overseeing vessels out of the Persian Gulf through a safer southern passage.
13: Well, things like natural honey, essential oils, candles, hockey sticks, as well as paper goods on President Trump's 50% tariff on those goods from Canada, their leader over the weekend.
15: We recognize that some U.S. companies and some U.S. states are innocent bystanders in a dispute that they did not want.
13: Canada's Prime Minister Mark Carney, whose countermove could begin September 8th. Coming up shortly, what will be the final day of testimony in front of a Massachusetts jury, which will decide the fate of Lindsay Clancy, the mom accused of killing her 3 kids.
16: The witness taking the stand will continue from Friday, and it's Dr. Avram Mack, a forensic psychiatrist, who testified on Friday that he believes that Lindsay Clancy was not suffering from postpartum psychosis and that she knew the difference between right and wrong when she killed her 3 children. He interviewed her 2 times and reviewed her medical file as well. The jury heard about that. This case has really become a competing story from 2 expert witnesses.
13: Fox's Nate Foy outside the courthouse in Plymouth, Massachusetts. Closing arguments could begin as soon as today. 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
18: Good morning. I'm Rob Archer. A motorcyclist is dead after a three-vehicle crash on the Highway 172 bridge in Green Bay. Brown County deputies say two vehicles and a motorcycle were traveling west over the Fox River when the crash happened Saturday night in Alloway. Motorcyclist, a 20-year-old Alloway man, was taken to a hospital in critical condition and later died. Defense Secretary Pete Hegseth is set to visit Oshkosh today. Hegseth will speak with workers and company leaders at Oshkosh Corporation as part of his nationwide Arsenal of Freedom tour. He's also scheduled to visit U.S. Strategic Command headquarters in Omaha, Nebraska. Associated Bank is awarding NeighborWorks Green Bay a three-year grant worth $150,000. NeighborWorks president and CEO Noel Haverson says the money will help both prospective buyers and people who already own homes.
19: We had a program that went on hiatus during COVID that brought folks who are existing homeowners together to learn about home maintenance issues and putting budgets together and even shopping at the holidays. And that program's been rebooted.
18: NeighborWorks will get $50,000 a year through 2028. Halverson says as many as 1,000 families use the organization's services each year. Miller Electric Manufacturing is moving ahead with an Appleton expansion while recovering from last month's storm damage.
20: We'll get through it. Yes, it's a challenge, but think about all the things that the business and the team and the community have weathered over the course of 100 years, and we're still here strong, growing, and investing.
18: The $8.4 million addition on Communication Drive is expected to create at least 15 to 20 jobs. Construction is set to begin next month and finish by the end of July. And a Brown County survey finds about 13,700 children will need child care, but the county has only 7,900 available slots. More news can be found at WTAQ.com.
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0: Hope you're having a great start to your Monday. It's a sunny start, but it'll be partly cloudy later this afternoon. High 76 tonight, mostly clear, going to be cool. Low 54 tomorrow, partly cloudy, some scattered showers and storms by the evening. 81 for the high tomorrow. Wednesday, chance for showers and storms, especially in the afternoon. Mostly cloudy skies, high of 81, according to Fox 11. Rob, give us a look at traffic.
2: Well, that backup that was in the Wrightstown-Kaukauna area on I-41 northbound has managed to work itself out. It looks like the accident that was over there, they've managed to work into the right shoulder. So it is out of the way, and people are passing by just fine. Not so I-41 northbound, just short of the Schuring Road exit. Seeing a backup there that stretches past the Freedom Road exit this morning. We are keeping a very close eye on that one. That's been sticking around for over an hour at this point. It is a pretty significant delay. We will let you know when that works itself out. Sign up for traffic alerts. Text traffic to 79489.
0: 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And it's what everybody else is doing. According to a new survey of 2,000 adults, more than half, 57%, wear some kind of a device to monitor their heart rate, their steps, their sleep, their blood pressure. But about a quarter of them admit they don't know what the information is telling them.
2: Yeah.
0: Why'd you buy it?
2: Well,
0: research reveals that the most common metrics people are tracking with their tech are the steps that are taken, the heart rate, and the calories that are burned. People are also looking for information about their sleep duration, their active minutes, their sleep quality, their sleep stages. But 60% of health monitor wearers say they have looked at the data on their device and they just don't know what it means.
2: Ah, look, I got numbers.
0: As a result, 24% have completely ignored health alerts from their device, including warnings about their heart rate, their activity levels, their stress levels. Only 17% understand the data on their device that could be linked to irregular heart rhythms. And just 21% feel confident they can interpret the information on their respiratory rate.
2: Yeah.
0: Yeah, if you don't know what any information means, what good is it?
2: Well, no, it is a good point. Like, if you see on your watch and it says that your heart rate is 250 beats per minute,
0: yeah,
2: you're thinking, oh, man, that's good, right?
0: Well, you got to know what it means.
2: Sorry, that's a good number. Nice beating nice and fast. That's how you like it, right?
0: Yeah. No. Less than half say they understand their heart rate data. When they're confused by what their health tracker is telling them, 61% search online for what it means, but 30% say, nah, that's too much work. I'm just going to ignore it.
2: Yeah, ask ChatGPT so it can give you the wrong answer.
0: Or maybe the right one. About a quarter admit their lack of understanding led them to worry unnecessarily.
2: Sure.
0: Now, not everyone blows it off, including 28% who got medical advice after getting an alert about their health. For those who did get checked, 58% report it ended up being a minor issue, but 21% say it was an indicator of a serious health concern.
2: Hey. Okay.
0: Right.
2: Well, that's good, right? I mean, that's...
0: Yes.
2: Even if just 28% of people manage to figure it out. You know,
0: yes.
2: There you go.
0: Or take it seriously.
2: Yeah.
0: Question of the day today. What's something people would be surprised that you have never tried? Our texter, Bush Light, and you know where this is going. Wait a minute, it's not going there. I've never tried a third marriage.
2: Wow, Bush Light.
0: He makes no Bush Light reference in that text.
2: It's pretty huge.
0: Debbie says, never tried Mountain Dew or an energy drink. What's something people would be surprised that you have never tried? Rob, what are you seeing online?
2: Certified top fan Richard says, I've never been on a cruise. No desire to be crammed on a ship with thousands of people. Renee says, I've never flown in an airplane. Here's one from Henry. I've never ordered pizza from home.
0: Really?
2: And he's also never eaten food from a food truck.
0: Okay.
2: So no at-home pizza, no food trucks.
0: Food truck, yeah, it doesn't surprise me. I mean, okay. But never ordered a pizza?
2: Never ordered a pizza, yeah.
0: Huh.
2: Certified top fan Randy says, I am a world traveler. I've never been to New York City. I'm the same way. Never been to New York City, but I've traveled the world.
0: You've been everywhere?
2: I've been everywhere, man. I've been everywhere except for New York City.
0: Yep. Everything's checked off. Just not NYC.
2: It's just, oh, Pyongyang did that.
0: What are you waiting
2: for? No New York, you know?
0: Get to New York, yeah.
2: No, at this point, I'm just holding out just on principle's sake.
0: Sure.
2: Lori says, sure. Seafood or fish of any kind. Halcyon Daydream on TikTok says drinking a drink at a bar. And Chino Siri Maven on Instagram says DoorDash because I'm afraid to start the habit.
0: Yeah, that's right. That's good. I like the explanation.
2: Yeah.
0: What's something people would be surprised that you have never tried? That is our question of the day. Let us know on the text line, 79489, Facebook, X, Instagram, TikTok. It's all the WTAQ Morning News. Let us know. A texter says, never left the U.S. Grumpy Old Marine says, never milked a snake. People would be surprised that you've never done that, Grumpy Old Marine. They look at you and say, oh, he's a snake milker.
2: Well, I mean, if you're
0: look
2: a Grumpy Old Marine.
0: Look at that guy. Classic snake milker. Wait, you've never milked a snake?
2: Well, if I look at a guy and I think, man, I bet that guy's milked a snake, there's a chance that he also looks like a Grumpy Old Marine.
0: Yeah,
2: you know what I'm saying?
0: Look, I've never seen a picture of Grumpy Old Marine. He may look the opposite of grumpy, too.
2: Maybe he does.
0: Yeah. That should be your answer. You've never tried being grumpy. People
2: would
0: be very surprised.
2: I would be very surprised about that.
0: Yeah. Never milked a snake. The director of Wisconsin's top political poll says he was surprised by a fake poll released before the primary election. We'll give you those details after sports.
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24: Good morning, we'll look at sports. I'm John Hensler. Brewers and Braves finishing off a three-game set Sunday night. The Little League Classic in Williamsport, technically a Brewer home game. Just over 2,500 in attendance last night for the annual tradition. Brewers going for the sweep and a season series win against Atlanta. Shane Drouin on the hill last night went five innings, gave up two runs. Brewers down 1-0, third inning. Jake Bowers, RBI single, tied it. Down 3-1 in the eighth inning. Luis Lara, RBI triple, scored Christian Yelich to make it 3-2. Had a chance to tie the game, but Gary Sanchez pinch-hitting pops out to end that inning. Top of the ninth inning, Braves get a big insurance run on a solo shot from Michael Harris the second. Bottom of the ninth inning with two on and nobody out off the bat. It looked like William Contreras had hit a go-ahead three-run bomb. Just dies on the warning track in right center field. Couple of batters later, Jake Bowers grounds into a game-ending double play. Braves take it by a 4-2 final. After the game, Pat Murphy talked about the loss.
25: The one thing about this club is they're never out of it. You know, they're always going to fight back. They're always going to play hard. We played unusually sloppy defense. You know, three balls in the infield that could have slow hit, that could have easily been fielded, led to three runs. Take nothing away from the Braves. They swing the bat great, but that's how it happened.
24: The Brewers had their chances with runners on all night as well. 2-for-12 with runners in scoring position, 11 left on base. Brewers fall to 81-50 on the year. Cubs did win in Seattle on Sunday. They salvaged one in that set after a couple of dramatic losses on Friday and Saturday. So the lead in the NL Central is six games. Day off today, first of three in New York against the Mets coming up on Tuesday. In the NFL, Packer preseason game number two in Denver on Friday, a 33-13 win for Green Bay. Jordan Love and the Ones played one drive. It was a nice drive. 12 plays, 63 yards, ends in a Jordan Love to Marshawn Lloyd 11-yard touchdown pass. Love talked about it postgame.
26: I think it was good. I think obviously the drive we had tonight, you know, ended on a great note. You know, that was a good 12-play drive we put together. Guys executing on a lot of levels right there. So, you know, I think that's a great note to end on. Obviously, we'll have a joint practice next week against the Cardinals. Get a lot more good work in, but to end that on a preseason note right there, that's good.
24: Love finished 5 of 7 on that opening drive, hitting four different receivers. Another notable from Friday, kicker Trey Smack, the rookie out of Florida, perfect again. 7-for-7, 4-for-4 on field goals, including a 59-yarder, 3-for-3 on extra points. That adds into his 3-for-3 in the opening preseason game against Pittsburgh. Packers back on the practice field this morning, a 10:30 start time. Joint practice with the Cardinals this week, and then they'll take on Arizona at Lambeau Field. Preseason finale coming up on Friday. I'm John Hensler, WTAQ News Talk Sports.
0: Thank you, John. I'm Matt Z. He's Rob Sussman.
2: Good morning. Morning.
0: This is the Morning News. The director of Wisconsin's top political poll says he was surprised by a fake poll released before the primary election.
27: Marquette Law School poll director Charles Franklin tells WISN's Upfront the polls released by Median Strategies were simply a fraud.
28: To call it a poll is even dignifying something. This is just somebody on the internet that put out a claim that they had done a poll.
27: The group released a statement calling their polls a, quote, social experiment to see how far unverified claims would travel after news coverage about a false poll in the Los Angeles mayor's race. Franklin says the numbers released by Median weren't used by any credible political news outlet. Raymond Newport, Wisconsin Radio Network.
0: Thank you, Raymond. Well, the sturgeons, the beloved sturgeons of Lake Winnebago, how old do you think they can get?
5: Oh, man, I don't know the age, but old.
0: Well, they've been thinking for a while that a lake sturgeon can live up to 150 years.
5: Wow,
0: old.
5: Yes. Okay.
0: And they are now also realizing, thanks to new studies, that that could be incredibly wrong. And that there are some sturgeon alive right now that are older than the United States of America.
5: But we just celebrated 250.
0: Yeah, and the ones that are 250 might only be middle age.
5: What? Oh, yeah.
0: Findings by a team of researchers from Michigan State, Michigan Technological Universities, and Michigan and Wisconsin's respective departments of natural resources suggest that a female lake sturgeon could live up to 427 years.
5: Stop it.
0: Males, 279.
5: Really?
0: Which, you know, half of women, but men die before women all across the animal kingdom. That's just how it goes.
5: So we used to believe about 150 years. That'd be the oldest possible.
0: Yeah.
5: And now 427 for a lady sturgeon?
0: You got it right.
5: Stop.
0: The findings published in April in the Journal of Fish Biology would make lake sturgeon one of the most long-lived species of vertebrae on the planet, rivaling the Greenland shark, which we already know can live up to 400 years.
5: Wait. We know that?
0: Yeah, the Greenland shark. There are Greenland shark alive who were born before 1700.
5: I've never heard of these Greenland sharks.
0: Yeah, they live real in the dark, deep oceans of Greenland, obviously.
5: Okay.
0: The Icelanders catch them for their disgusting meat that sucks.
5: Look at that guy.
0: Yeah, they're weird looking guys. They move real slow.
5: They can live for 400 or more years?
0: Yeah.
5: That's crazy.
0: Yeah. Now, researchers used 44 years of existing data on five genetically distinct sturgeon population found in five geographically separate habitats, all in the Great Lakes area. Black Lake, Michigan, Sturgeon River, Michigan, the Menominee River, St. Clair River, and, of course, Lake Winnebago, where they're famously found. After studying more than 1,200 fish, the team calculated each fish's average annual growth, and then charted it by location and sex, and then used those models to estimate the ages of female sturgeon that measured 180 centimeters long. So the big ones, like the 6-foot ones. And the males measuring 160 centimeters long, a little over 5 feet. Traditional methods of calculating sturgeon's age relied on estimates based on survival in captivity or counting growth rings in structures such as their spines. But researchers say this method is less reliable as sturgeon age and growth slows, potentially underestimating their true longevity. So because of the way we were measuring how old they were, we might have gotten it really, really wrong.
5: Okay, so we're estimating this. Have we found one that's something like 400 years old?
0: Well, that's really hard to tell.
5: Yeah.
0: But in the 1960s, an expert concluded that a 288-pound sturgeon caught in Ontario near the Minnesota border was 152 years old. Now, they question whether or not that is an extreme case, but this study shows that that 152-year-old estimate was probably an underestimation,
5: wow,
0: and the fish was closer to middle age than it was old age. They estimate that the male sturgeon that was sampled for that study was anywhere from between 90 and 279 years old.
5: Okay, so they didn't find a sturgeon who was 427, but based on all this data and growth rates and everything else.
0: Okay. Yeah.
5: Wow.
0: So they might live,
5: jeez,
0: like way longer than we could ever measure, which is crazy.
5: All right.
0: How about that, huh?
5: Yeah.
0: We're about to reverse engineer sturgeon caviar to find the secret to unlocking human biological immortality.
5: That's where the Holy Grail is.
0: For sure.
5: In their caviar.
0: And it's all in Lake Winnebago. Who would have guessed?
5: Well, the Menominee River, too.
0: It's true.
5: Marinette, Wisconsin.
0: Yeah.
5: Right there, baby.
2: And that's why you're going to live until 170. It's all that sturgeon runoff.
5: Yeah, that's right.
2: Yeah.
5: How's traffic?
2: Traffic right now is looking a little better. We're starting to get some improvements here on I-41 northbound past the Schering Road exit, or rather just before the Schering Road exit. There was a accident that had blocked off and led to a serious delay that stretched all the way back to Freedom Road. That is happily gone. It appears that that has worked itself out this morning. Still a little bit of a delay around the Mid-Valley Golf Course, but that's about all we're looking at right now. In the Green Bay area, this is going to be I-43 north at Atkinson. We are seeing a closure due to a fire. Again, that's I-43 north at Atkinson. In fact, I-43 south closed at Atkinson because of an incident. This just showing
5: okay.
2: up. Police blocking that off. This is at 8:16 a.m. This just showed up. Again, that appears to be due to a fire. We're keeping a close eye on that one. We'll let you know if anything changes. Sign up for traffic alerts. Text traffic to 79489.
5: Traffic is powered by the Men Law Firm. Sam on the text line says, fun fact, lake sturgeon do not even spawn until they're about 25 years old.
2: Really now?
5: It's from Sam in Green Bay.
2: That's young. that's like a teenager, but that's like a baby by sturgeon years.
5: Well, yeah, if it's 427 years old.
2: Yeah, they have their whole life ahead of them, all four centuries of them.
5: At 25? Wow.
2: Imagine that.
5: A dog, it's a boxer breed, named Hash Brown. Great name for
2: Fantastic
5: a dog.
2: Fantastic name.
5: Somehow managed to secretly live inside of a Walmart for 8 weeks before employees finally caught their four-legged little squatter hiding in the automotive section. And apparently, Hash Brown went on a shopping spree. He was found surrounded by roughly $7,000 worth of merchandise, including engagement rings. Again, remember, the dog was found in the automotive section.
2: So what's he doing with the engagement rings?
5: Engagement rings, gift cards, cheese.
2: Gift card.
5: Exactly one bite taken out of each piece.
2: Yeah, that sounds like a dog, all right.
5: Seven dead birds.
2: Hashbound's been busy.
5: His owner later shared the story online, along with Hash Brown looking completely unapologetic. Commenters had a field day, one asking, Hash Brown can't have hobbies now. What's the big deal? Come on. Another joked about all those engagement rings, saying Hash Brown's a playa.
2: I'm liking the gift cards, you know.
5: Right!
2: What does a dog want with gift cards?
5: Did he think he'd eventually have to pay for those engagement rings? So just got a bunch of Walmart gift cards?
2: It's pretty smart. Maybe he was getting phone scammed.
5: After 8 weeks living rent-free at Walmart, Hash Brown may have known the store better than some of the employees.
2: My thing that gets me about this is that Walmart employees didn't notice a dog just wandering the halls.
5: Just hung out in the automotive section.
2: For days?
5: I guess.
2: Wow.
5: In entertainment news, Paramount and California officials are expected to meet today to see if they can settle the lawsuit blocking Paramount's $110 billion takeover of Warner Brothers Discovery. California is leading 12 states to try to stop that merger, arguing it would give the combined company too much control over movies and cable TV, potentially reducing competition. Paramount and Warner Brothers disagree, saying joining forces would make them a stronger competitor. California says they're open to settling this, but they want major changes to the deal. For now, the merger is frozen. If there's no agreement, the two sides head to court in March of 2027. A judge could ultimately decide whether that deal can move forward or not.
2: You know, the thing that sucks about being, you know, as cynical as we've earned the right to be when it comes to these companies is that I don't think I know anybody who's like, yeah, I'm super excited for the Paramount-Warner Brothers merger. That's going to be awesome for everyone, and our lives and our entertainment options are going to get better.
5: No, consumers don't believe that.
2: No, because everybody kind of knows that it's just going to be used to leverage us and make us pay more money and get crappier stuff.
5: Well, and let's be honest, even if the merger doesn't happen, we're still going to start getting charged more for all these services anyway.
2: It's true.
5: And the products won't become better either.
2: No.
5: No. Well, after nearly 20 years, National Treasure Director John Turteltaub says a third movie is going to happen.
2: Really? With Nick Cage and everything?
5: Yeah, he revealed the news during a live podcast taping saying it's finally real. Although he jokingly cautioned it's only Hollywood real, meaning things can change. A script is already being worked on. Turtle Taub says, to whatever extent we can, everyone is back. Potentially bringing Nick Cage and the original cast back for another treasure
2: hunt.
5: Well,
2: if Nick Cage isn't going to be involved, you can't do the movie.
5: Why even bother?
2: Yeah.
5: The first National Treasure was 2004, made $347 million worldwide. 2007, that was when the sequel hit. That brought in $459 million. No release date for number three. But after almost two decades of waiting, the third one is finally moving forward. That's what it sounds
2: like. What did they steal in the second movie?
5: I don't remember.
2: Because I know the first one was the Declaration of Independence.
5: It was 19 years ago.
2: Right.
5: I don't remember.
2: Yeah, I don't remember, man.
5: Give us another look at traffic, that issue that's just popping up.
2: Yeah, we've got a... It appears to be a fire that has closed the Leo Frigo Bridge, I-43 southbound from Atkinson Drive to Webster Avenue due to an incident that... again, appears to be has something to do with a fire in that area. We're trying to figure out more specifics on that one. We will let you know when we have something. I-41, however, is clear. That's the first time it's been like that all day. Sign up for traffic alerts. Text traffic to 79489.
5: 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Okay, so a National Treasure Book of Secrets, 2007. He temporarily kidnaps the president. Doesn't steal an object of national history. Kidnaps the president during a birthday celebration at Mount Vernon to force him to reveal the location of the president's secret eye-only Book of Secrets.
2: Okay, that's good. That's good. Now what are they going to do, though? What are they going to do for three?
5: I don't know.
2: How do they escalate that?
5: No plot details have been leaked. Dolly Parton continues to deal with health issues, but still wants her fans to see her perform. Find out what performance possibilities she's looking into at 8:36.
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8: Good morning, I'm Rob Archer. Tens of thousands of people have been ordered to evacuate as a wildfire threatens Reno, Nevada. Officials say the human-caused Hawk Fire grew to about 13,000 acres Sunday and remained uncontained. About 42,000 people were ordered out, while another 45,000 were encouraged to leave. At least six people have been hurt. Several buildings have been destroyed. Nevada's governor has declared a state of emergency and activated the National Guard. More than 1,000 people are working the fire. A motorcyclist is dead after a three-vehicle crash on the Highway 172 bridge in Green Bay. Brown County deputies say two vehicles and a motorcycle were traveling west over the Fox River when the crash happened Saturday night in Alloway. The motorcyclist, a 20-year-old Alloway man, died at a hospital. A 75-year-old Green Bay woman was treated for suspected minor injuries and released. Defense Secretary Pete Hegseth is scheduled to visit Oshkosh today. The Pentagon says Hegseth
9: Seth will address workers and leaders at Oshkosh Corporation as part of the Arsenal of Freedom Tour. The tour is focused on speeding up the development and delivery of military equipment. Associated Bank is awarding NeighborWorks Green Bay a three-year grant worth $150,000. NeighborWorks President and CEO Noel Halverson says the money will support current homeowners along with people trying to buy.
19: We've had a program that went on hiatus during COVID that brought folks who are existing homeowners together to learn about home maintenance issues and putting budgets together and even shopping at the holidays. And that program's been rebooted.
9: The organization will get $50,000 a year through 2028. Halverson says as many as 1,000 families use its services each year. State investigators are looking at a deadly police shooting on Green Bay's west side. Officers were called Friday afternoon for a welfare check on Boland Road. Police say the person they found displayed a firearm and three officers opened fire. That person died at a hospital. No officers were hurt. The State Division of Criminal Investigation says the officers were wearing body cameras and will remain on administrative leave. A new tap room is open on College Avenue in Appleton. Opie Brewing's second Wisconsin location offers indoor and outdoor seating, sand volleyball, and cornhole. Future plans call for pickleball, golf simulators, and live music. And entertainment songwriter Janie Bradford Hobbs has died at 87. Bradford helped create Motown's early sound and co-wrote songs including Money, That's What I Want. Her family says she died in Los Angeles after an illness. A Texas-sized trademark fight is brewing over two smiling beavers. Bucky's is suing Beaver's Mini Mart in Ohio, arguing the small store's logo looks too much like its own. The backlash has prompted calls for a boycott, and the Mini Mart's hometown has officially made the beaver part of the city's history. More news can be found at WTAQ.com.
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0: Show is flying by on a Monday morning. Rob, give us a look at traffic, please.
2: Yes, we have the Leo Frigo Bridge currently closed off, I-43 southbound. This is due to an incident. It's being listed as an incident this morning. Things looking good elsewhere. You can sign up for traffic alerts. Text traffic to 79489.
0: 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Sunny start to the day. It'll get partly cloudy later this afternoon. High 76. Tonight looks mostly clear. Going to be cool. Low of 54. Tomorrow, partly cloudy, scattered showers and storms by tomorrow night, high of 81. Wednesday, chance for showers and storms, especially in the afternoon. Going to be mostly cloudy. Skies, about 81 for the high on Wednesday, according to Fox 11. Dolly Parton, she shared that she and her team are looking into possible Avatar performances as she continues to deal with health issues.
2: Avatar performances. So we're going to see Dolly Parton as a 7-foot-tall blue alien. Huh?
0: That'd be pretty great.
2: Wow.
0: Yeah, just with, you know, monster breasts.
2: Yeah, well,
0: Parton didn't go into detail about what the Avatar performances could look like, although Rob just had a great idea.
2: Yeah, hey, look.
0: She said that everything is still in the early stages of development. Parton initially postponed a Las Vegas residency that was supposed to take place in December of 2025 before canceling it just entirely. She has also appeared only virtually for several events this year.
2: I don't know, man.
0: And now maybe an Avatar Dolly Parton.
2: And I get that she's signing off on this.
0: She is.
2: Okay?
0: Yeah. And let's, you know, it's a way to still give your fans what they want, although it's not the real thing.
2: Well, that is it, right?
0: And it's a way for Dolly and her people to still make money.
2: Part of the thing about being a human being is that eventually you die.
0: Well, yeah. But look, Dolly's alive.
2: I know.
0: She wants to give the people what they want.
2: Which makes the Avatar thing even weirder.
0: Give her the Avatar performance. She can't get out there herself. Give it an Avatar.
2: Again, I know that she's okay with it, but it's still strange to me.
0: She's okay with it. A bunch of the Sandlot gang getting back together for a new comedy series. So the stars of the movie now going to be in a comedy series called Dugout Dads.
2: Yeah.
0: It could be good.
2: Okay.
0: But fans will notice that Benny the Jet Rodriguez is not going to be one of the Dugout Dads. Patrick Renna, who played Ham in the 1993 classic, says that Mike Vitar, who played Benny, was asked a lot to join the new show, but has turned it down.
2: It's like, I can't be a Dugout Dad, guys. I
0: nope,
2: just can't do it.
0: No bad blood, but Mike just walked away from acting, now lives a private life. He's actually a firefighter.
2: Yeah, no kidding.
0: Yeah.
2: And he doesn't want to do acting again.
0: They say the man started out as a childhood hero of everyone, became a real-life hero as a firefighter. Renna says the old cast still emails him, and he responds, obviously, unless he's fighting a fire.
2: As one does.
0: You know, get to the guys afterwards.
2: Right, of course.
0: Dugout Dads reunites the rest of the cast, though, just playing entirely new characters. August 26th is when it hits YouTube.
2: Oh, so they're not doing like a, this is what happens when we're grown up sort of thing. No.
0: Which is what it should be. But
2: right.
0: August 26th, it hits YouTube. New episodes every week.
2: Huh. That's interesting.
0: A YouTube original, I guess.
2: Okay.
0: Question of the day today. What's something people would be surprised that you have never tried? Oh, Busch Light's back on the text line doing Busch Light things. Says, I never tried to only drink one Busch Light.
2: Oh, yeah?
0: J-Ray says, I've never attempted to purchase a Packers ticket. Rob, what are you seeing online?
2: Uncle Fish Breath.
0: What?
2: On Instagram.
0: Brush your teeth, bud.
2: Well, he's Uncle Fish Breath. Or else he wouldn't be Uncle Fish Breath.
0: Working a little mouthwash.
2: His answer is online shopping.
0: Okay.
2: Never done it. Joe Cub says, never tried a cup of coffee. Azzy Ghostwolf says, death. By all accounts, I should have by now.
5: Okay. Just haven't tried it.
2: Right, right. Matthew Moling says, soda at all. Wow. I'm not the best at limiting myself from foods I like, and soda is horrible for you. So at the ripe age of 20, I'm still proud to have never had a single drop. So you think you're going to like it, and that's why you're not trying.
5: That's the thing, right. Yeah.
2: Well, that's pretty wise, I would say, right? Just don't even give yourself the ability to,
5: right.
2: to like it. A BT says, I've never tried octopus. And Adam says, I've never gotten a tattoo. I was in the military for 8 years.
5: Okay, see, that is something that would surprise me,
2: yes.
5: having known that. Oh, yeah, and you don't have a tattoo?
2: In a big way.
5: Huh.
2: Yeah.
5: What's something people would be surprised that you have never tried? That has been our question of the day.
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16: Interest rates have moderated this morning. Long-term Treasury yields are lower after CNBC reported.

0: distillers oppose the new tariffs. That's your Fox Business Report. I'm Jenny Cosola. 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
7: Good morning, a look at sports. I'm John Hensler. Brewers and Braves back at it Sunday night, the Little League Classic in Williamsport. Technically a home game for the Brewers, but the annual tradition drawing just over 2,500 in attendance last night. Brewers going for the sweep and a season series win against Atlanta. Had Shane Drouin on the hill. He went 5 innings, gave up 2 runs. Brewers down 1-0, bottom of the 3rd inning. Jake Bowers, RBI single, tied it. Brewers had chances, though, all night. Could not quite break through offensively. Down 3-1 in the bottom of the 8th inning. Luis Lara, RBI triple, scored Christian Yelich. Tying run 90 feet away. Gary Sanchez. Pinch hitting popped out to end that inning. Braves had a solo shot in the top of the 9th inning. Bottom of the 9th inning, first 2 on with nobody out. Off the bat, it looked like William Contreras had hit a go-ahead 3-run home run. It dies on the warning track, though, in right center field. Later in the inning, Jake Bowers grounds into a game-ending double play. Braves salvage 1 in the series. They take it by 4-2 final. Pat Murphy talked about it afterwards.
8: But we also didn't come up with a big hit. We had a chance to, with bases loaded early, and swing at ball 4 with bases loaded and 1 out. We had other opportunities and didn't get it done, but that last inning, the ball that William hit, it's a homer in most places, I'm sure.
7: The Brewers 2-4-12 with runners in scoring position, left 11 on base last night. They fall to 81-50 overall. Cubs win in blowout fashion in Seattle 19-2 on Sunday. They salvage 1 in that series. So right now the division lead is 6 games in the NL Central. Day off today, 1st of 3 against the Mets in New York coming up on Tuesday. In the NFL, Packers and Broncos preseason game number 2 in Denver on Friday. Packers took it by 33-13 final. Jordan Love, the number 1s, worked the opening drive. That was it, but it was an effective drive. 12 plays, 63 yards. Love was 5 of 70. Found Marshawn Lloyd over the middle for an 11-yard touchdown pass to cap that drive. After the game, Matt LaFleur said he was proud of his team.
9: Really proud of our team, the way they competed, really in every phase. That's a really good football team. And we knew that that's a physical bunch, so we knew we had a match at.
7: Rookie kicker Trey Smack, impressive again on Friday night. He was 7-for-7 on kicks, 4-for-4 on field goals, including a 59-yarder. He is perfect in the preseason. Packers back on the practice field this morning, a 10:30 start time. Joint practice with the Cardinals this week. Then they'll take on Arizona. Preseason finale coming up Friday at Lambeau Field. I'm John Hensler, WTAQ News Talk Sports.
10: Thank you, John. I'm Matt Z. He's Rob Sussman.
11: Good morning.
10: This is the morning news. 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

0: Traffic, please.
1: Yes, I-41 southbound is open over the Leo Frigo Bridge right now. Not seeing any delays in that area. Not seeing any delays anywhere right now. Sign up for traffic alerts. Text traffic to 79489.
0: 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Thousands of people under evacuation orders in Reno, Nevada. Fast-moving wildfire threatening the northern part of the city. Around 42,000 people have been ordered out because of the Hawk Fire. That has burned about 15,000 acres since starting up on Saturday. Another 45,000 people have been told to get ready to evacuate. Now, fire officials say the blaze was human-caused, and at least three civilians and three emergency responders have been injured. The earlier reporting was human-caused, but not intentional.
1: Oh, so no no massive prison time for whoever's responsible.
0: That was the earlier reporting on this. Now, you have a relative in Reno, right?
1: I do. My uncle was close to Reno. In fact, I was texting him a little bit this morning. I'm like, hey, man.
0: Yeah.
1: How's it going? And he's like, oh, that made national news. I'm like, yeah.
0: Oh, it's a little 15,000-acre fire made national news.
1: He says it's about 25 miles away from him right now, but that he and my aunt drove by it.
0: Oh, wow.
1: Yesterday on their way back from somewhere. And
0: jeez.
1: It's big.
0: Yeah.
1: It's big.
0: Disneyland is planning a major Tomorrowland makeover. Fans already have a big request. They want Disneyland to bring back the People Mover. The elevated ride opened up in 1967, carried guests high above Tomorrowland for nearly three decades. It closed down in 1995. During its 28-year run, more than 50 million people rode the People Mover.
1: I'd never heard of this. Wait a minute. I thought that the People Mover was already a thing. I thought that was... Wait, was this Disney... This is Disneyland.
0: Disneyland.
1: This is Disneyland, because at Disney World, they have a People Mover.
0: And they are different things.
1: Okay.
0: Disney announced that D23, the Tomorrowland, will be reimagined as Disneyland approaches their 75th anniversary. That's in 2030. But they didn't really give any details about what actually is going to be coming.
1: Sure.
0: That was enough to get People Mover fans excited. Commenters included, just add the People Mover and people will be happy. People Mover, please. One big problem, the old track apparently can't simply be put back into service. One fan pointed out Disney would likely have to rebuild a new track because the existing one is considered unfit for use.
1: Well, those things are great, those People Movers.
0: So we don't know if People Mover is going to come back or not.
1: I think it's time.
0: More than 30 years after it disappeared.
1: Huh. They could do it.
0: I never heard of the People Mover.
1: No?
0: Yeah, no.
1: It's just a tram train.
0: Right, just a... Okay.
1: I used to work with a guy who used to drive it.
0: Oh.
1: That was his job. His job was to drive the People Mover at Disney.
0: What a clever name.
1: Yeah.
0: The People Mover.
1: They put him in the dorms. He dormed with...
0: Okay.
1: With Peter Pan.
0: Oh.
1: Yeah, the guy. No, it was the guy in the Goofy suit. That was his roommate.
0: Oh, Goofy, okay.
1: He was driving the People Mover, and his roommate was Goofy.
0: I'd rather Goofy than Peter Pan to be my roommate.
1: Yeah, me too.
0: Goofy seems like a better time.
1: Yeah,
0: I
1: for
0: think.
1: Sure. Oh, for yeah. sure. That's yeah. the case. Substitute teacher in Louisiana arrested after authorities say she triggered false active shooter alerts, prompting security responses from the district. Now, notice I said alerts.
0: Yep.
1: She did this at five schools.
0: Oh, yeah.
1: LaTanja Barfield's her name. She's almost 60. She's 58. Booked on five counts of menacing after an investigation into those alerts last Wednesday. That according to Caddo Parish Sheriff Henry Whitehorn Jr. The Parish Sheriff's Office began investigating after officials of the school board contacted the agency about possible threats after emergency alerts at several schools. Now, Don Gibbs is the school board's acting director of security. He told investigators that Barfield, who is a substitute teacher, allegedly used the district's emergency management system to report active shooters at five schools. School officials, of course, had to respond to those alerts, implemented security procedures because you can never be too careful. Officials determined the alerts were false, identified Barfield as the person responsible for sending them. She is unsurprisingly no longer employed by the district.
0: Why did she do it?
1: It's a good question. No one knows.
0: Come on, that's the only thing people want to know.
1: Detectives did locate her and questioned her about the incident. Booked on 5 counts of menacing. No word on a possible motive. Although, I hope, that it's better than I didn't want to go outside during the heat wave like that one woman in Kentucky.
0: Yeah, that was a daycare worker.
1: Yeah, I hope it's a better rationale than that, but I imagine that there's probably as good of a chance that it isn't.
0: Threatened to shoot up the daycare so she didn't have to go outside with the kids on recess.
1: Yeah, so they could stay on lockdown.
0: It was too hot.
1: Yeah.
0: Jeez. Look at traffic, please.
1: Things
0: Any
1: are
0: major issues popping up?
1: No, things are looking fine on the roads now. Sign up for traffic alerts. Text TRAFFIC to 79489.
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6: Mom, there are 7 continents.
0: Wrapping up the show on a Monday, Rob, what did you learn today?
1: I learned that Lake Sturgeon might be 400 years old.
0: Yeah, I learned that, too.
1: Yeah.
0: But before that, I learned all about horse strangles, a very contagious bacterial infection in horses caused by Streptococcus equi, known in the horse community as strangles.
1: And predictably, it strangles the horses, making it hard to breathe.
0: Affects the upper breathing tubes and causes large, painful pus bumps in the throat lymph nodes.
1: Yeah.
0: Those swollen spots can squeeze the airway, make it hard for the horse to breathe. That's why people call it strangles.
1: It's an appropriate name.
0: We learned all about that today because it's going around with horses right now. That's it for us. Have a great rest of your Monday. Back with you on a Tuesday.
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16: Experts rebuttal. I'm Therese Crowley, Fox News. The final prosecution rebuttal in the Massachusetts murder trial of nurse Lindsay Clancy after defense testimony that she was clearly psychotic when she murdered her 3 kids. Fox's Nate Foy in Plymouth, Massachusetts.
17: This trial has really become a battle of the experts, with 2 forensic psychiatrists drawing totally opposite conclusions from the same evidence about whether or not Lindsay Clancy knew the difference between right and wrong when she killed her 3 young children. On the stand today is Dr. Avram Mack. He's the prosecution's rebuttal witness, 1 of 3, and he's going to take the stand after testifying on Friday, saying that he does not believe that Clancy suffered from psychosis during the killings. Clancy's defense team argues that she did experience postpartum psychosis, and more than that, they argue that she was over-medicated and experienced command hallucinations.
16: A human-caused wildfire, the Hawk Fire, approaches Reno, Nevada. More than 40,000 evacuated. Fox's Rich Edson.
18: Crews are working to contain a fast-moving brush fire scorching parts of Reno, Nevada. The so-called Hawk Fire has burned more than 13,000 acres and injured at least 6 people since igniting Saturday. Officials say it was human-caused and are urging more than 90,000 people to evacuate. Several homes have already been destroyed and thousands are without power. The fire is still 0% contained.
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19: Wind gusts will be increasing later today, 20 to 30% coming in from the southwest. That does buffer Reno from the smoke and the air quality concern, but unfortunately wind gusts like that will be a battle for the firefighters. Big ridge of high pressure just driving the heat, so that's part of the problem for Nevada, of course, is the deep, intense heat that we've had for the entire summer drying out the fuels.
16: Tropical storm Moke, now a tropical depression south of Hawaii's Big Island. 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
16: President Trump posting in all caps, Iran is completely collapsing. Treasury Secretary Bessent unleashing economic D-Day on Iran.
21: The United States is set to unleash new economic sanctions against Iran to put new pressure on the regime in Tehran. U.S. Treasury Secretary Scott Bessent wrote on Sunday, President Donald Trump and the overwhelming might of our military have significantly dismantled Iran's military capabilities and weakened its nuclear program. Now we are entering the endgame. At dawn begins an economic D-Day. day than the single greatest financial offensive ever marshaled against any adversary. The economic pressure comes as the Iranian rial crossed 2 million to 1 U.S. dollar, a historic low for the country's currency.
16: Fox's Trey Yangst. Canada digs in and vows to retaliate after a trade deal with President Trump reached Friday fell apart. Trade rep Jamison Greer says Ottawa rejected offers to ease duties on steel, autos, and lumber.
3: Canadian Prime Minister Mark Carney says that the U.S. changed the terms of the agreements at the last moment, and that hindered Canada's other trade deals. With no agreement Saturday, the U.S.'s 50% tariffs went into effect on about $20 billion worth of Canadian products. Canada calling this an attack and announced its response. It will match Washington's tariffs dollar for dollar starting on September 8th. Carney adding that this is a choice he made reluctantly for people on both sides of the border.
13: We recognize that some U.S. companies and some U.S. states are innocent bystanders in a dispute that they did not want.
3: President Trump took to Truth Social, writing that Canada wants the benefits of being a U.S. state without being one. Carney had responded saying that the U.S. is asking too much.
16: Fox's Alex Hogan. She has statewide experience but admits she's not a politician. Is that okay with South Carolina voters? Interim Senator Darlene Graham in a Tuesday runoff election with Congressman Ralph Norman. She has the political endorsement of President Trump. I'm Therese Crowley. This is Fox News.
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25: Fighting for truth, justice, and the American way. Without the cape, we're the superpowers. Not even a sidekick. Heck, we don't even have fancy gadgets. This is just Joe and his trusty microphone, made in the USA. This is the regular Joe Show.
26: Oh, so good.
27: Well, hello there and welcome, Joe Gigante. Your regular Joe here with you. Hour number two. All right. Hour number two, is that right? My goodness, time flies when you're having fun. Joe Gigante, your regular Joe, back in the saddle once again. As always, an honor, a privilege, and a pleasure to be with you. Successfully dropped off son number two to college last week. His junior year. I cannot believe. I have a college graduate, now a junior. An incoming freshman we're going to drop off in a few weeks. I tell you, time is a cruel mistress. It flies, well, it goes by whether you want it to or not. Good to be back with you. I appreciate your being so kind to the great Dr. Duke Pesta. And, of course, we had Dr. Dan Koster filling in on Friday as well, Thursday and Friday. Both great shows. I heard about both. I got to say, I loved what I understand to be Dr. Koster's approach from Friday. I'm talking about the fact that, the left really is the party of hate. I mean, first of all, they hate themselves. And they really do. I know it sounds all psychobabbly, but it's true. They're very, very miserable people. And do you remember your parents saying, kid, misery loves company, right? That miserable people try to make you miserable so they're not alone in the world? That's the modern Democrat Party. I was at the county fair yesterday. And I went into the commercial building where they had the Republican Party, some conservative groups, and the Democratic Party for the county was there as well. And I was tempted to go up, and I was just going to ask, because they had signs for everybody. I was going to ask for a Dirk McGirt sign that they didn't, which were not on display anywhere. That's the Democratic gubernatorial candidate Dave Crowley's alias, for those that are not aware. And I looked at it, and I was watching them talk to other people. And ultimately, I decided not to do it because it wouldn't have been fun. Because there's a bunch of miserable white-haired boomer ladies, by and large, and a few guys, running the Democratic table, and they were just sad. They were just sad, lonely, miserable people. And I'm like, this isn't, it's not even worth trying to have a verbal spar with them, because it'd be like picking on babies, right? You just, you don't, or disabled people, so you just don't do that. And so I just decided to talk to my friends over at the New Patriots booth in the Republican Party of Brown County, and stopped by and said hi to them. So, but really, they are a miserable party. It's evident they don't smile. They aren't happy about anything. They hate everything. They hate, a party by and large run by old white people keep telling you how old white people are the worst thing in the world. I mean, again, a little bit of self-hating going on. And you see it writ large across what they are. And of course, what Dr. Dan's premise was, is that you don't love it out of them. That's not what he's saying. But to be the party that loves things, right? We love our country. We love our families. We love our economy. We love our ability to take ourselves from the lowest end of the economic spectrum and lift ourselves up through hard work to the highest end. That's where it's an important difference. And ultimately, the problem with love is you end up burning out, or with hate, rather. Hate burns you out. You will eventually fizzle because it's not a sustainable source of energy. Love, of course, is an all-sustainable source of energy. That's why God's love is what carries us. And you can't extinguish that love. And we have to try to to replicate that as best we can, amplify that as best we can in the work we do, and it becomes a source of energy that's never-ending. Now, plenty to get into. Want to give you the good news. It was a busy weekend, including the much talked about Indy 250 for the first time ever. IndyCar racing on the streets of Washington, D.C. Well, I mean, technically, officially, the first time ever. I got to tell you, growing up in Washington, D.C., I saw a few people try their best to do a little bit of Indy driving. It was more like stock car, though, because they were driving regular cars, and they usually got busted. The president was asked about the race, talking about what it took to get it here. And he pointed out, like a lot of things, a lot of people tried, a lot of people talked. President Trump made it happen.
1: And, Mr. President, it has taken a lot of people to make this happen. Why was it important to you to bring IndyCar to the streets of D.C.?
2: Well, Roger told me they've been trying to do it for 20 years, and he'd come down. I think he said he was down 211 times to try and get it done. And when he came to see Trump, it got done in about 15 minutes, and it's turned out to be much bigger than we ever even thought possible. They actually closed the bridges. It's so many people want to come. And they, I think, 350,000, and they closed the bridges. You have a lot of people that want to come. So it's turned out to be, I think, bigger and better. And the weather is beautiful. You know, I was hearing about rain all week long. It's going to rain. It's going to rain. I said, no, it's not. And this is as nice a day as I've seen in Washington in a long time.
27: So beautiful day. They had lots of people there. Tickets were free. Great price. I know talked to a lot of people that are going. They wanted to see it. Quite an event. And they had a winner. A winner, a native of Florida, as a matter of fact. Kyle Kirkwood. He spoke about his victory with the Big Weekend Show.
4: I mean, it hasn't really settled in yet, right? Like, I won the race. I get out of the car. I see President Trump sitting there cheering me on as a proud American. That's a pretty big deal to have the president cheering you on. Nothing else like it, right?
27: No, I mean, look, that's got to make you feel good, right? I mean, you get the golf clap from a lot of people. You get the individual clap. You're feeling good. Your wife is cheering you on. The president of the United States is cheering you on. That feels pretty good. And he was pretty happy, which rightly so. Kyle Kirkwood winning yesterday's race. As far as I know, there's no major incidents of any kind. No reports of that. Just people having a good time and enjoying kind of a capstone, really, to the America 250 celebrations. I mean, there's still stuff going on here and there, but of the major events, Kyle Kirkwood making history in the first major motor race ever held in the National Mall. And by the way, I mean, it's on the regular streets of Washington. It's pretty amazing what they did, how they were able to put that together and not interrupt traffic leading up to the event. And then, of course, holding the event and getting it all done. He, by the way, was driving the number 27 Sam's Club Honda. He's, as I mentioned, a Florida native, and his victory came 3.0906 seconds faster than Christian Lundgaard's number 7 Arrow McLaren Chevy that they were taking through there. His win highlighted a strong day by the Andretti Global team, which placed three drivers among the top 4 finishers. 3.0906 seconds. And that, I mean, that's not even a blink, right? I mean, that's just so fast. I did talk to a few weeks ago. I spoke to Sean Duffy, and I asked him, and he said they were that. And I because of my schedule yesterday, I didn't get to watch a lot of it, but that he was actually going to test drive one of the vehicles. My understanding is he did, which that'd be. I like to drive fast. I don't know if I could drive that. I mean, that's really fast. I mean, like, what do you do it for? Like, were you doing it on a straightaway for like 10 seconds so you don't have to try to turn? Because I'm just saying, those are fast cars. So went off without a hitch. And, of course, Kyle Kirkwood now the big winner in that race. I suspect it'll be a while until we have another one. But I'm sure, having grown up again, I would have loved to have seen that, just how they remade things, made it happen. Now, want to get to the phones first thing here at the top of the hour, 888-737-1737. A lot of things to plow through today, including the hotly debated AI. What is the future of it? How does it impact education? How does it impact races? We've got all that to get into. America under siege. Who could be the dark horse candidate of 2028 for the Democrats? Could it be the guy that just had a few martinis, cocktails? I don't know what was it. It wasn't martinis. It was
0: margaritas.
27: Margaritas. How could I get that wrong? Yes, margaritas with that great old Maryland dad. Could he be the answer to what ails the Democrat Party? Well, he certainly thinks so. We'll get into all that. First, though, want to go to the phones at 888-737-1737 is the number. Lynn, one of our great Merry Band of regulars out of Wausau, listening on WSAU. How are you today, Lynn?
5: I'm living life boldly.
27: That is the way. I love that answer. That is the way to do it. Now, you had, speaking of boldly, you kind of have a pseudo-bold, unexpected guest, is my understanding. Someone came to visit. Didn't like your politics.
5: Evidently not. A couple of weeks ago, I had a Michael Alfonso sign put on my front lawn by his dad. And then I got a Pat Snyder sign on my lawn. And during the day, sunrise to sunset, I do fly an American flag.
27: Oh, well, that's practically hate speech, Lynn, but go ahead.
5: Well, there you go. So I checked my doorbell video one morning after I'm up here sipping coffee, and I found out that it's 5:30 in the morning. A guy came up to my doorbell and stuck his face right there and told me I was supporting a pedophile and how he's ruining the country. I thought, holy miracle, this guy just can't walk by. He's got to stop and tell me that.
27: At 5:30 in the morning. Let's not undersell. I mean, 5:30, was this a weekday?
5: Weekday morning, and I've seen him walk by before because I see people going by. I've never been up at 5:30 to see him go downtown, but I've seen him walking evidently after work in the other direction.
27: So 5:30 in the morning, he's on his way to work. He sees that you, so Michael Alfonso, who's running for the 7th Congressional District in Wisconsin, who will win in November, be our next congressman, and a great young man, 26 years old, hardworking, everything we want to see in Generation Z. So you have his sign in your yard, and you dare to have the American flag with it. I mean, I don't know. I might have to.
5: Well, he wasn't flying yet at 5:30 because his son wasn't up.
27: So 5:30, he decides to come. I'm just trying to think of, like, at 5:30 in the morning, I get up pretty early to do the show. And I mean, I get up usually between 4:30 and 4:45. 5:30 in the morning, my brain is, I'm fully online. I'm looking at stuff, checking. I can't imagine wanting to go to someone's door and complain about whatever sign or fight. So I'm assuming that he wasn't talking about Michael, but that he was inferring Trump because you support Alfonso. He's making the step that you support Trump. And so that the best thing he could come up with at 5:30 in the morning is you're supporting a pedophile.
5: Yes. Well, I did make a police report.
27: Oh, good. I was going to add, that was my next question. Yeah, I mean, because that's not normal, just for the record. I just want to speak to all the liberals who are listening. That is not normal behavior. I have neighbors that have questionable things. I'm trying to be as generic as possible. Flying in their yard. I don't agree with it. Their choice, their property, don't care. I've never said a word to them about it. I wouldn't even think to walk up to them while they're in their yard to say something,
5: no.
27: Much less to go up to their doorbell at 5:30 in the morning. Tell you what, so really, this first thing is, you should feel bad for this person. Now, granted, you should contact the police because, as we know, liberals like this tend to get violent. So your safety is of paramount concern. But it also speaks to how vapid and how alone they are. What kind of loser decides to walk up to a stranger's door at 5:30 in the morning to complain about their politics? I mean, how lost of a life do you have to have? How absolutely barren of an existence do you have to have to do something like this?
5: Well, and he, you know, the signs have been there for a while, and he's been walking for a while, but he just couldn't walk by. He just had to stop.
27: No, well, I will just tell you, first of all, I'm glad you're okay, first of all. Be safe. You know, keep an eye out for the weirdos. I'm glad to, and by the way, the police, I mean, I hope they're taking this seriously and they're going to talk to this guy. I will just tell you that every election cycle, I tend to put signs in my yard. Now, of course, as Mrs. Regular Joe says, I'm a gusto kind of person. So I usually put 4x8 signs in my yard, which some in the village I live in are not fans of. Personally, I don't care because it's my property and it's my First Amendment right to speak my mind. And I'll just tell you right now, I'm not going to go too deep into it because it's not resolved yet, so I'm keeping my powder dry. But once again, somebody has chosen poorly to try to challenge me on this. I'll just put it this way. The signs are not coming down until the election's over. But I'll just pause. I'm going to put a pin in it. I'm not going to say anything more. A little teaser. We'll see how it all works out. But thank you. Stand strong, first of all. Thank you for sharing. And this is a great illustration, by the way. Now, they'll sit there and call President Trump a pedophile based on what? Something they've completely imagined. There is zero evidence anywhere, everywhere. You couldn't find it on Snopes. There's no evidence whatsoever President Trump has anything to do with pedophilia at all. But through some weird Epstein Files-esque myth building that they do, he is suddenly the pedophile in chief, which is completely absurd. Completely absurd. But it has so created the mind virus, right? The Trump derangement syndrome mind virus in this guy that he comes to basically get confrontational with you, or your door at least, at 5:30 in the morning. This is the perfect picture of everything that's wrong with the modern Democrat Party. Lynn, thank you for the call. Thank you for sharing with us. Again, be safe. Follow up with the police. Make sure they're actually doing something. But let it be kind of illustrative to everyone. This is the mindset of the modern left. They can't survive. They talk about tolerance. This guy couldn't walk by the house at 5:30 in the morning without having to say something. I'm telling you, they're very sick people.
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0: Welcome back, Joe Giganti. You can be a part of it. 888-737-1737 is the number. 888-737-1737 is the number to call or text emails to joe@regjoeshow.com. joe@regjoeshow.com. Now, last segment. Lynn talking about this kind of crazed left-winger. And pedophile, you're supporting a pedophile. This is whole pedophile in chief because he's protecting... He's protecting the files, the Epstein files. He won't release them. His name's in there 2,000 times or 22,000 times, whatever it is. Some insane number that it's in there. And what, again, I've just not heard anyone else do it. I say it all the time. Let me give you that piece of information one more way. President Trump's name appears in the Epstein files. Some ridiculous number. I thought it was a 2,000. I think it's 22,000. Either way, doesn't matter. 10 times, 10,000 times, 100,000 times. According to, okay, here it is. 38,000. This is keyword search using his exact name or a broader definition that relates to him. 38,000 times, according to what AI tells us. So it appears 38,000 times. And how many references to Trump are indicting that he did anything untoward, illegal, immoral, or wrong? The answer is zero. You're zero for 38,000 mentions. Can we please stop with the nonsense? They just released the files. They'll get them. Okay. I mean, it belies the fact he's one of the guys, one of the first people to ever turn Epstein in, but whatever. But that's, so you get this lunatic saying this. I can't help but think of this. In light of this story from the Journal Sentinel, the Milwaukee Journal Sentinel over the weekend, Democratic congressional candidate Mitchell Burnham addressed past use of dating sites. Now, when we come back, I want to share how they, I mean, look, I give his team credit. They're very good at what they do, at least at the front end. They didn't cover themselves in the back end well, but in terms of issuing a statement that will placate all the boomer libs, they did a great job.
1: 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That's Markley, Van Camp, and Robbins. 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
2: I'm Elizabeth McDonald, and this is the Fox Business Report.
3: Stocks opened mixed. The Dow opened with a slight gain. The NASDAQ and S&P lost ground in early trading. Crude oil prices have moved slightly lower after Treasury Secretary Scott Bessent said he will outline plans today for an economic D-Day on Iran. The U.S. imposed 50% tariffs on Canadian imports over the weekend. Shares of U.S. steel companies are higher. And Deere opened 1% higher, even though UAW members have rejected a contract extension and will negotiate for a new deal. NVIDIA shares opened down more than 0.5%. The chipmaker reports earnings after the Wall Street close on Wednesday, but it's also said to be in talks to invest in AI startup Perplexity, which is used for automation. That's your Fox Business Report. I'm Jenny Cosola, invested in you.
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Well, hi, Joe Gigante, regular Joe. 888-737-1737 is the number. 888-737-1737 is the number to call or text. Emails to joe@regjoeshow.com. Going to get back to the story here just momentarily. Want to remind people, though, two things going on this week that you can be a part of. And I encourage you, as we get closer to the midterms, take every opportunity you have to meet, hear from, talk to, question those running for office. One of those chances comes this Thursday, August 27th. Our good friends at the Langlade, the Republican Party of Langlade County, are having their monthly meeting. Now, they have monthly meetings, frankly, that are on par with some counties' like annual meetings. I mean, just they always have excellent guests, and this week is no different. North Star Lanes in Anago, 5 o'clock, cocktail hour, 6 o'clock, the main thing starts. Two speakers this week. They're going to have David Varnum, who will be the next lieutenant governor, and Dan Bocknecht, who is going to be the next sheriff for Langlade County. Both will be in person. You get a chance to meet them, talk to them, ask questions directly as you're contemplating support. We understand one thing. We know where the Democrats will take the state if they win. We know where they will take the country if they win. This election cycle, we have to reelect members of the House, every member of the United States House, many U.S. senators, many U.S. governors, and, of course, your state House and state Senate. So don't miss these opportunities. This is the Republican Party of Langlade County this Thursday, the 27th, starting at 5 for cocktails, and 6 o'clock, the event at North Star Lanes in Anago. And this Sunday, I will be speaking at the 58th annual Chicken Burn. It goes from 1 to 4, hosted by Bob Donnell and the Wisconsin Conservative Digest, celebrating 250 years of this great American experiment. Lindy Brill, one of our fine, probably one of our finest state representatives, will be the MC for the event. There'll be other speakers that'll be joining us, as well as Cheryl McCrary, an All-American Mrs. Wisconsin lady. We'll be there singing and entertaining. Bring your folding chairs. You can bring some side dishes and come out, enjoy the great Chicken Burn, and get both opportunities, our great opportunities to get together with fellow conservatives. It's important to know that you're not alone. Not only are you not alone, you'll be shocked to see how many people think just like you do. And I think that's an important part. The media, the mainstream media, excuse me, the legacy media does their best to make everybody think they're just out there in your own head, right? You're the only person. You're out on an island. And if you don't think the way they think, you must be the weirdo. You come out to these events and find out just how weird the mainstream media and the left really are and how they are not the majority. That's why you have weirdos show up at your door at 5:30 in the morning. Ah, you're Spider-Man, pal. Now, they make this claim. Then you have Mitchell Berman running for the 1st Congressional District in the state of Wisconsin against Brian Stile. I've heard it pronounced both ways. I don't, whichever it is. He's the incumbent Republican that's been there since 2018. Now, at issue with Berman, why do they have so much trouble on the left with this campaign cycle? They're really struggling. Who's doing the background checks on these people? Who's vetting them? So here's what the deal is. Berman belonged to Ashley Madison and Adult Friend Finder. Now, if you're not familiar, Adult Friend Finder is basically, it's a sex site, right? You get to, no, it's just to meet friends. No, it's a site that you connect with someone to hook up with and have sex with randomly. That's what it's for. It's not really to go find somebody that's going to hold your hand while you're having your blood test, right? It's not somebody that you hold a knitting event with, right? You're not looking for a third person for trivia night, so you go to Adult Friend Finder. No, you go to Adult Friend Finder to essentially find legalized prostitution. Whatever. I don't know what money's involved or not, because I don't do these things, but that's what it is. And Ashley Madison's well known for the fact that the only reason you go there is to have an affair. It's where married people go to have an affair. That's what the whole site, it's the whole brand. It's what they exist. What was it? Life's Short, Have an Affair, I think was their original slogan. So this guy, Berman, belongs to these things. It becomes public. Now, the Milwaukee Journal Sentinel, being the left-wing rag that they are, the first thing they do when addressing this is they want you to know that the publication that first outed this information, in their estimation,
is a conservative newspaper. So what? So if it's true, is it true, yes or no? And if it's true, why didn't you report it, Journal Sentinel? Well, we are now. Then why do you need to tell people it's a conservative publication? Does it really matter? What should matter is if it's real or not. So his campaign has now responded to this report. And this is what they said. As a nurse who worked night shifts, Mitchell used online dating websites in his 20s, eventually meeting his wife on eHarmony, for which he is grateful. These were old accounts from well before his marriage that he had forgotten about and canceled. Now, if you want to understand masterful propaganda, you have some in that little statement. Notice they don't address the sites in question, Ashley Madison and Adult Friend Finder, instead pointing to the fact that he met his wife on eHarmony. Well, why? Because eHarmony is like one of the oldest online dating sites, and it's a relatively bland site compared to, you know, some of these Adult Friend Finders and Ashley Madison's. So immediately they're trying to pretend they're all the same, which they are not. They are not all created equal, and they do not all have the same goal. Now, to the point that he was not married, why would you join a website that is explicit in having affairs? I understand he's working late nights, he's having trouble meeting ladies. Why do you want to meet the married ladies? Why is it you're going? I mean, come on. You don't join Ashley Madison if you're just trying to find your soulmate. You're trying to find somebody else's soulmate and sleep with them. That's the whole point. Adult Friend Finder, not much different. So again, intentionality matters here. Let's not pretend if that were the case, he'd have just stuck to eHarmony the whole time. LiberalMatch.com or whatever. He's done all these things. Doesn't say anything. And again, I don't have a problem in general with actual dating. You know, again, eHarmony. So what was it? FarmerNeedsAWife.com. There's some ridiculously named one. It's like Farmer Finds a Wife or something. It's so ridiculous. But whatever. I mean, it's a funny name. But if it's actually the idea of people meeting, which they have, and a bunch of people got married, more power to them. I don't have a problem with that. I do have a problem when you go to a website that is in its explicit nature is to engage in extramarital affairs, and you're just saying, I just want to meet somebody. No, you don't. That's not why you're going there. And this idea that because he was working the night shift, was he the first and only nurse to ever have trouble meeting somebody? Did nighttime nurse never meet anybody when they worked the night shift, unless they went to the affair site? Come on. It's so thin. But then here's where it really gets interesting. Because they said it was well before his marriage, and he forgot about him. Well, according to that conservative outlet, the Free Beacon, the Washington Free Beacon, Berman's account on Ashley Madison, all this information is public because of some hacks that were done to these sites. Ashley Madison, he made a transaction.

0: and then canceled it 2 months later based on these numbers. But again, they want to talk about non-existent pedophilia involving the president. They don't want to look at their own candidates. Now, I mean, you could say it doesn't really matter. Well, it kind of does. Even in their excuse, they couldn't get the facts right. And it speaks to character lack there. And before someone comes at me and says, hey, what about Trump? What about... Do y'all remember a gubernatorial candidate in this state called named Bill Berrien? Do you remember what I did with him on this radio show? What I said about him? First, I interviewed him, exposed him for the rhino policies that he had. And when it became clear he belonged to sites very similar to these, and I said, no quarter, there's no place for him running for governor in this state. And then 3 days later, he dropped out of the race. Yeah, don't try with me. He was a registered Republican. I don't care what letter comes after their name. This kind of debauchery has no place in the public sphere. And for all of you, the reason I highlighted, for all of you that want to sit there and fantasize about things with Donald Trump that have no basis in reality, here we have some real basis. And what are you doing about it? Little to nothing. That's my whole point. Now, a big debate that we just heard from the president on data centers. Matter of fact, the Daily Signal writing an article that the data center backlash has upended a swing state's gubernatorial race. They're speaking of the one in Wisconsin between Tom Tiffany and David Gert McGirt Crowley. Now, this is an interesting debate because there's been a lot of, well, what are you going to do? The president says we should have them. Tom Tiffany saying we're not going to build them in people's backyards. We're not going to drag down people or drive up people's energy costs and suck away energy from the grid or use and abuse and destroy their water. Which, by the way, pretty smart policies not to do. Kind of makes sense. So what does the president say on it? Well, we can theorize. We can listen to the president himself. He was asked about this recently, and I thought he was making a lot of basic sense here, saying, hey, there's a way to make this a win-win.
1: Well, the data center subject to me is a pretty simple one. If you pick the right location, and it's got to be, not every location is perfect for it, but you pick the right location, what it means for a community is jobs and lots of money and lower taxes. And the data centers now are mandated by me that they build their own electricity, so they're not taking it from the grid.
2: Do you worry that
1: it's going to lower the electric cost because they're building electricity and the extra, as an example, we talked about this once. I'm very proud of it. It was my idea. They're going to build their own electric producing facility. And that electricity that they have left over is going to the grid. It's going to lower the cost of electricity. So if I were a community, I would want the data center. It means jobs, it means income, and it means lower taxes.
0: Now let's be clear. The most important thing he said in the front end there. Well, there's a couple important things. And he said, not every location is the right location. He said it has to be the right location. This isn't hard to understand. And then he said, look, I've mandated that all new data centers have to build their own source of electricity. And as a matter of fact, they'll produce excess, which will be fed to the main grid, so that it'll drive down prices, not drive up prices. Sounds like a guy trying to come up with solutions that fits everybody's need. But they asked him point blank, do Republicans have to toe your line?
2: Do you want Republican candidates to take the same methods on data?
1: No, I want them to do what they want. Some people feel differently. I really want them. If a Republican's against the data center, that's okay with me. I'm only saying that if I ran a community, now there are different types of communities, but generally speaking, if I ran a community, if I was a mayor or if I was a governor in the state, I would want to have the data centers because they bring tremendous income. They're clean. They produce their own energy. The new ones are producing their own energy. I would want to have data centers.
0: So again, it doesn't sound to me like there's any major conflict. There's no big fallouts. There's no mass disagreements. It just requires a little bit of critical thinking and critical listening. That he says in the right circumstances, in the right place, it can be a positive thing. Tom Tiffany's saying, yeah, I get it. We're just not going to take away everyone's farmland to do it.
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4: 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Here's data center David Crowley in his own words.
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6: On this day, we're heard in Michigan on WHTC Holland and WKZO Kalamazoo. Kenny Barker had dwarfism. He stood only 3'8" tall. He was part of a nightclub act called the Minitones, of singing little people. They appeared on a British TV talent show called Opportunity Knocks. It could have led to a big money record deal. But instead, Kenny left the group for a movie role in Tunisia. It was a sci-fi movie. He would play a robot. At first, the robot was going to be controlled electronically, but the technology wasn't good enough to make it do what it was supposed to do. A small man, Kenny Barker, would be put inside. The robot would be C-3PO from Star Wars. He would appear in 6 Star Wars movies. Kenny Barker, born on this day, August 24th, 1934. And on this day, the right part may be waiting for you. I'm Chris Condon.
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0: Welcome back. Joe Gigante, regular Joe. 888-737-1737. Top of the hour, we're going to have some breaking news on immigration that you won't want to miss. In the meantime, we talked a moment ago. We heard the president talking about AI. Well, AI is taking over all the conversations, as long as it's not taking over the world, including education. Gubernatorial candidate out of Florida, Byron Donalds, was on with Laura Trump over the weekend talking about what his approach would be when it comes to children and AI.
1: There's some common sense things that we have to do. I don't think you can get a regulatory framework through Washington right now. So Florida is going to have to lead. We want to protect children. We don't want to have a child just exposed to a chatbot. We've seen some of the dangers that's already caused. We already know that the dangers of letting kids just be exposed to social media with no controls. We've seen that as well. So I think having some regulation at the state level to protect children, to give parents full access, to really make sure that we maintain parental rights regardless of whatever a child is doing. I would prefer Florida leads than letting New York or California lead. We already know what they're going to do. They're going to specialize in foolishness that's actually not going to be in the best interest of our economy or our people. But by Florida leading, and then you see Texas leading, that's how you actually build the policies that are going to make sure America continues to thrive.
0: Now, this also came up with Linda McMahon, Education Secretary, on CNN's State of the Union, as go students.
2: That's what we have to look at with AI, is who's going to get it, how long are students going to be exposed to it, what is the outcome? And you're right, there aren't a lot of metrics available now, and I think that's what we really have to look at, is these ed tech companies are introducing these new products to see what is the effectiveness. Are we seeing better outcomes in schools? And if we're not, then they should be pulled out. But I have seen it work so well in the introductions that I've seen. So it's AI with guardrails, and as we introduce it, I think slowly in schools, be a very effective tool used properly.
0: Now, I don't know that I agree or fully disagree. I will say this. I think for special education students, I could see AI applications being helpful in certain cases. By and large, I think less technology in the classroom, particularly in grade school and junior high, is better. Make sure they learn the foundations and we teach them how to think before we do anything else.
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8: Wrapping up a murder trial, Gianna Gelosi, Fox News. Closing arguments expected this week in Massachusetts for the trial of Lindsay Clancy, the mother charged with killing her three young kids. Fox's Nate Foy is outside the courthouse in Plymouth, Massachusetts.
9: The witness taking the stand will continue from Friday, and it's Dr. Avram Mack, a forensic psychiatrist, who testified on Friday that he believes that Lindsay Clancy was not suffering from postpartum psychosis and that she knew the difference between right and wrong when she killed her three children. He interviewed her two times and reviewed her medical file as well. The jury heard about that. This case has really become a competing story from two expert witnesses.
8: And that's Fox's Nate Foy. The Trump administration getting ready to unveil what it calls the toughest ever sanctions against a foreign adversary, operation dubbed Economic D-Day. Fox's Trey Yingston, Tel Aviv.
10: The economic pressure comes as the Iranian rial crossed 2 million to 1 U.S. dollar, a historic low for the country's currency. The head of Iran's Supreme National Security Council responded on X, saying if the economic war continues, not a single drop of oil will be exported, neither through the Strait of Hormuz nor from anywhere in the Persian Gulf. Iran will regard any country's participation in or support for America's economic war against the Iranian people as an act of war. Despite this statement, reports do indicate that crossings through the Strait of Hormuz are up 400% over the last 2 weeks. The United States is overseeing vessels out of the Persian Gulf through a safer southern passage.
8: President Trump posting on Truth Social this morning, Iran is completely collapsing. And things like honey, essential oils, candles, honey sticks are on President Trump's 50% tariff list from Canada, their leader, over the weekend.
11: We recognize that some U.S. companies and some U.S. states are innocent bystanders in a dispute that they did not want.
8: That is Canada's Prime Minister, Mark Carney. 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
8: President Trump's political poll facing a big test in the Palmetto State tomorrow as South Carolina voters choose between Trump-backed Darlene Graham and Ralph Norman to fill the late Senator Lindsey Graham seat.
13: Tomorrow is the runoff to replace the late Senator Lindsey Graham, and President Trump has put his political capital behind Darlene Graham, campaigning with her in Myrtle Beach on Friday. Graham has never held elected office. She faces new scrutiny after a debate last week when she was asked whether Taiwan and the South China Sea are national security issues for the United States. She responded saying, I'm not that informed on national security, and foreign policy is not an area of her expertise. Her late brother, Senator Lindsey Graham, spent decades as one of the state's and Senate's most prominent voices on foreign policy and national security.
8: As Fox's Alex Hogan. Meantime, firefighters working furiously to contain the Hawk Fire, which is burning near Reno, Nevada. So far, over 15,000 acres have burned and nearly 90,000 people have been urged to evacuate.
14: Speaking of the wind direction, it's very key, especially when you consider Reno. That's where we have a lot of people living. And if we see a wind shift, not only could that change the direction of the fire growth, but it's going to bring in the poor air quality with the smoke. Right now in the overnight hours, calmer winds coming in from the southwest. That's actually probably the best wind flow you can have, because although there's not a lot of moisture, that is the direction where you could get a little more moisture in the atmosphere. Relative humidity as we go into the afternoon will be dropping. Right now we're sitting at about 30-35%, which is typical for the overnight. But in the afternoon, we drop down to the teens. And so that very dry air is not going to be helpful to the firefight.
8: That's Fox Weather's Britta Merwin. Meantime, the landmark trial accusing Meta of deliberately making Facebook and Instagram addictive to kids resumes today. Jurors expected to hear from a psychologist who's set to show research linking social media use to declining mental health among adolescents. Last week, a former Facebook engineer described Instagram's approach to children under 13 as a don't ask, don't tell environment. I'm Gianna Gelosi. This is Fox News.
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19: Fighting for truth, justice, and the American way. Without the cape, we're the superpowers, not even a sidekick. Heck, we don't even have fancy gadgets. This is just Joe and his trusty microphone, made in the USA. This is the regular Joe Show.
20: Oh, so good.
0: Well, hello there, and welcome, Joe Gigante. Here, Regular Joe, here with you on this third hour of our Monday edition of the Regular Joe Show. Good to be back. So thankful to have made it out to the university, dropping my son off once again, and back all in one piece, healthy and well. He's off to his junior year. I do have to address something that I've talked about. You know, I go out to his college, what is it, I guess 3 times a year, I think. We drop him off in the fall, we do parents weekend, and then we do pick up in the spring. So pretty much, I mean, I guess one time I think we went a fourth time. But either way, so I make this trek 3 times a year, which I don't mind doing. I mean, it's part of being a parent. Get that final, you know, little bit of time with your kid before dropping him off. I mean, I miss him. I'll admit it. I'm not too proud to admit it, that I miss him. But part of the trip takes us through Indiana. Now, I want to say we have some very good friends in Indiana. There are some very good people in Indiana. So I don't want to offend those people when I say Indiana still sucks. I just got to tell you, the roads of Indiana are just, it is the most ponderous state to drive through. Mrs. Regular Joe, who was on the trip with me, said, you got to talk about this again. Because I've talked about this in the past. We've had our truck drivers call in and be like, yeah, the state sucks. And the rule, I mean, they have a state law. We looked this up because we got so frustrated. They have a new state law that says that if you're in the left lane and 2 to 3 vehicles are behind you and you're holding them up, by law, you have to move out of the way. If not, you can be cited. Apparently, there's not a state trooper in the state that is familiar with that law. Let me just tell you right now. They love to do speed traps. Not a damn one of them is getting people out of the left lane. That's first thing. Trucks, by the way, according to this law, are not supposed to be in the left lane. But in construction zones, they have signs posted telling trucks, and I mean the 18-wheelers, to use a left lane, which also makes it fun. Because you have trucks in the right lane and trucks in the left lane, and you can go miles where they're sitting right next to each other with nobody moving out of the way. Just holding up traffic ad nauseum. But it's not just, and I'm not picking on truck drivers because it's confusing, right? Where are we supposed to be? But Indiana drivers, I've driven all over this country. I've been to 44 out of the 50 states. I'm driven in every single one of the states that I've been to. I have never seen more obstinate left lane drivers that absolutely refuse to yield, to get out of the way and let cars pass. They will pick a speed, whether it's the actual speed limit or not. Normally it's not. It's below the speed limit. They will sit there in the left lane and they just won't move. And the roads are constantly, I mean, look, I live in Wisconsin, where there's, you know, 2 seasons, winter and road construction season. So I get it. And this particular road construction season is not the best well thought out. But at least we see progress. I've been making this trip for a number of years now. And I've gone on this same stretch of road. I don't think they've laid a foot of concrete in some of the areas that we've traveled. I mean, it's just, I can't. It is so, I mean, there were parts of the trip where the only reason there were backups was because someone wouldn't move, literally wouldn't move out of the left lane. Because the minute they did, miles of open road. No obstructions, although there was one slowdown, because two cars were on the side of the road, and they were switching out some of their luggage, and apparently that caused several Indiana drivers to slam on their brakes and slow down all traffic, because the Waze system popped up and said, oh, there's an obstruction. There's no obstruction. There's people on the side of the road living their lives in a bunch of rubberneckers. It is so ponderous. I truly don't understand it. Although I do know that for a number of years they sold the rights to their rest stops and the roads to China. So I don't know how that affects some of what we're dealing with or doesn't. But I'm here to tell you, I look forward to the day I can tell you that Indiana's road systems are not the most ponderous part of that trip. I use the term ponderous. If you're familiar with the Casey Kasem audio, when he used that word repeatedly, I can't use the other words that he used. I want to. It is so beyond belief. I really have not. I mean, look, driving through Illinois was less hassle than driving through Indiana. That's saying something. And I'm not a fan of Illinois. And yes, I know it's Illinois. It's a joke. Learn to laugh a little. But really, the road system, I don't get it. And by and large, they've had Republican governors for most of the time. So it's a very confusing situation. Like I said, there's some great people that live there. We have very good friends that live in the Carmel area. I mean, just which is a beautiful part of the state. I've got family that lives in Indiana, actually. And I love them. I just don't like their road system. I hate driving through the state. It every time. I mean, honestly, on the drive back, we made it through Chicago, which is one of the worst parts of the trip from a traffic point of view. We flew through Chicago compared to what we did for the vast majority of Indiana. And that's just crazy because it shouldn't be, but it's just bad planning. And I don't know what I learned recently, for those of you that have children or grandchildren that are going through driver's ed, again, I'm so far removed. My kids are going through some of it now. But I obviously learned to drive a long time ago. Are you familiar with the term stale green light? This is, Charlie, so follow this. You're young, so what, you did driver's ed, 9 years ago, 10 years ago, roughly? So did you ever have a stale green light talk? This is some of the things they're trying to teach kids nowadays. When you approach a green light, you should hit your brakes a little, because the green light might be stale, meaning it could soon turn yellow, maybe red. Now, first of all, it's not like a gotcha, right? They don't go from green, yellow, red like, you're too fast, you can't react. But they're teaching these kids to ride their brakes going through intersections because the light might be stale. I don't know. I've always had fresh green lights. I don't know. Yellow lights, we all know what it means. Speed up. Anyway, so I don't know how much that's affecting what we're dealing with. I tend to think it's abuse of marijuana, by and large, other drugs, that you have such terrible drivers on a regular basis. But it has just been, it was one of those eye-opening things I would have never expected. Now, when I take him to school, I go down through the Indianapolis area, whereas when I drive back east to go home, like for Christmas or that kind of a thing, we just go over the top of the northern portion of Indiana. And that's not as bad, to be honest. But going down to, like, on 70 and so forth, it is just 65. It is horrible. And there's really just no excuse for it. Okay. Charlie said that he thinks that stale green lights is just the big brake pad industry. Well, yeah, no kidding. I mean, because seriously, it's the most... Some of the things they teach, I got to be honest, some of the things they teach in driver's ed nowadays are so ridiculous. I've literally retaught my kids a couple of them. We'll go out, you know, we take them driving, and they're like, "What did I say?" And I'm like, "What? What?" I'm like, "Under what planet did these people grow up driving on?" I mean, just anyway. But yes, I'm here to report. This has got to be my 12th trip or so. I don't do the math. The drive through Indiana still sucks, and not to mention that most of 65. Part of 70, you have giant windmill farms where the windmills are never moving, just further reminders of stupid decision-making by some elected officials. So anyway, that's not, just wanted to share. This is a running thing. We've had people actually, truck drivers actually call in to agree. No need. We can all just agree it still sucks. Hopefully it gets better. We'll see. No wonder they couldn't get their legislature. Remember, this is the home of the legislature that was offended that Donald Trump used the word retard, and therefore they wouldn't redraw their congressional districts, even though they had every right to do it, because they were just, and they didn't even call the guy that was upset. He was upset that he used the term towards somebody else. Explains a lot about why the road system sucks so bad. A little bit emotional. All right, so for good news, we got Dr. Mehmet Oz. Of course, he is the director, the administrator of the Departments of Medicare and Medicaid. He was talking about the fact that under this president, we have seen amazing drops in prescription drug prices. One of the goals the president set out, we mentioned this a little bit, here he is on CBS's Face the Nation touting the good news.
20: Well, I think drug prices are going to continue to drop. This is just what the doctor ordered. To be clear, this is the number one issue that Americans fear about healthcare costs because it comes out of their pocket. So let's put this in context. If you're sitting at home right now and you go to a drugstore because a doctor prescribed a medication, especially a branded product that might change your life for the better, hopefully, one in three times, roughly, you will leave empty-handed because you can't afford the medication. Now, when you see drug prices drop as fast as they have over the past year, the fastest drop we've had in 63 years, mm-hmm. and it's accelerating, which is why I'm confident that it's going to continue, you change that dynamic. Now, the question is why? How did that happen? And one of the realities is that we leave empty-handed from the drugstore because our drugs cost much more than they cost in other countries. And the president recognized this, and it really bothered him, and it has for a year.
0: Now, one of the big arguments has been why they're more expensive. But first of all, there's price fixing in Europe, which he addresses. Is like, you know, that's which he'll tell you a little bit more about in a moment. But then they said, what about innovation? Because the problem is there has to be research and development, and Americans have been bearing the whole cost in that because these foreign countries are like, well, we're not going to pay. We're going to pay nothing more than this. You want to sell your product here, this is what you're going to sell it for. So Mehmet Oz addresses the fact that, look, there's a way that we can still get good prices without compromising on quality.
20: The real question is, why didn't we deal with it earlier? So the president gave us a very clear mandate at the very beginning of the administration, because these processes take time. Mm-hmm. He said, I don't want you to hurt productivity, creativity, innovation in the pharmaceutical sector, but they are not allowed to charge three times more for the exact same products made often in U.S. facilities than they pay in Europe or Asia. So we went after this issue. Most favored nation drug pricing is the result. We're not telling companies what they can charge. We're saying, whatever you charge overseas, you got to charge here. No more of this global freeloading. And thankfully, the 17 companies representing 85% of the drug sector all came on board. And here's the good news. Their market capitalization on Wall Street actually went up because the market wants stability. What we want is better prices for the American people, and we got it. And just to put it in context, this increasing savings that we're seeing, the additional amount of savings we're getting, primarily driven not just by having the medications at most favored nation pricing, but available to the American people in TrumpRx.gov, is seismic in its nature.
0: So, again, doing something outside the box actually worked. Imagine that. I mean, Big Pharma's got its issues, and certainly they aren't hurting for money. So the president said, look, you're not going to take it out of our hide. Now, the other question, we just had this question the other day. Someone sent it to me, can't remember if it was on the air or not. Someone said, why do we always only hear that Social Security is insolvent? There's other things that are insolvent. Well, including Medicare. Dr. Oz addressed that as part of this interview. I want to do it real quick before we hit the break, where he said, look, one way we could make Medicare survive longer for people that want it is get rid of the fraud. That one thing Democrats don't want to do.
20: The fraud, waste, and abuse issue is important. I'll just put it in the context of what you just gave me. The insolvency of the Medicare Trust Fund, which is going to happen in 6 to 7 years, it'll last twice as long. Think about that. Twice as many years of benefits if we just take the fraud out of Medicare. Forget about everything else. Just this past year, we cut $42 billion of fraud for Medicare by never leaving the money out of the door. And those are the kinds of benefits. We're seeing a dramatic changes in durable medical equipment fraud by a nationwide moratorium.
21: $42 billion, the federal government paid $1.2 trillion on Medicare.
20: That's just the beginning. That was last year. We hadn't even gotten the full speed. Yes. But let me just point one reality out. This is important. The fraud doesn't just steal money. It steals our trust. And we have states that are not working closely with us on these issues. And that's because in some cases, what's fraud to us, objectively, is actually a feature for the states.
0: That's a scary statement. It's true. It's accurate. Because how else do you explain all these blue states that don't want to work with the federal government to eliminate the fraud, waste, and abuse? The very thing that would help make Medicare last longer and make people trust things more. I mean, the answer is self-evident. Great news that that Dr. Oz is out there saying it, trying to get the message out there. More importantly, the president's doing it. It's another way. Again, I talk about affordability. The left jawbones, the president gets the job done.
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0: Welcome back. Joe Gigante here, regular Joe, 888-737-1737 is the number. 888-737-1737 is the number to call or text. 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Now we have some breaking news here. Well, actually, two pieces of breaking news I want to get to before I tell you the dark horse candidate that might save everything when it comes to the 2020 elections for Democrats. But as I said, two pieces of important breaking news. Now, this one, a latest poll, speaking of the Democratic presidential elections, this held by the Center Square, which is a reputable news organization, and it showed that in 2028, as of right now, the Center Square Voters Voice Poll, that Kamala Harris has retained about 30% of her party's support in each of the polls that they've held in the past 12 months. In the fall of 2025, 33% of registered Democrats and left-leaning independent respondents indicated they would choose Harris from a list of 8 prominent Democrats. By March, when the Center Square added 5 more party leaders, her support dipped to 31%. In June and August, she remained the Democratic favorite among 27 to 28% of respondents, respectively. And now in the month of August, she's gone back up a little, coming in at 30% to left-leaning and Democratic voters among a pool of 12 possible voters. I mean, you talk about gluttons for punishment. It's kind of stunning when you think about it. Now, that's food for thought. We'll come back to that in a moment. But then there's this other piece of breaking news on the immigration front that you definitely want to hear. President Donald Trump last evening appeared to confirm that federal immigration authorities have an active or contemplated enforcement proceeding against Squad Democrat member Representative Ilhan Omar. Trump on social media shared a bombshell report from Just the News revealing that Immigration and Customs Enforcement refused to release records concerning the member of Congress due to an ongoing investigation. ICE claimed that disclosing the records could interfere with enforcement proceedings. The quote being quotes around the words enforcement proceedings. Now, that first was reported by Just the News August 12th of this year. But then last evening on Truth Social, President Trump posted that story without any comment as to why he was posting it. No interpretation, right? No commentary. So very interesting goings on when it comes to Representative Ilhan Omar, who at one point was married to her brother, or so it is alleged that she was. They filed FOIA requests, Freedom of Information Acts, but the request was met with the response, ICE has determined that the information you requested is being withheld in full pursuant to Title 5 USC 552. Disclosure of any responsive records at this time could reasonably be expected to interfere with enforcement proceedings. Interesting. TikTok. When we get back, who's the dark horse candidate? Well, he'll tell you with his own lips. And then Vice President J.D. Vance, sounds like he's on the stump.
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12: The U.S. imposed new tariffs on Canada over the weekend. Canada plans to retaliate with tariffs on the U.S. September 8th. And now President Trump has posted on Truth Social the U.S. will also raise tariffs on imports of cars, trucks, and auto parts from Canada to 50% on January 1st, following the breakdown in trade negotiations last week. GM and Ford shares are lower. Treasury Secretary Scott Bessent is expected today to outline plans for an economic D-Day on Iran. Crude oil prices have moderated on the news but are still elevated. There's some optimism about the Jersey Mike's sandwich chain this morning. Analyst Brian Vaccaro at Raymond James says new flavor profiles are continuing to bring in new customers. That's your Fox Business Report. I'm Ginny Cosella. 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

0: Welcome back. Joe Gigante here. Regular Joe. 888-737-1737 is the number. 888-737-1737. Charlie wrote in from Florida. Said the American people should own their own pharmaceutical drugs, not use China for that. Well, you're right. Right now, we'd still depend on China for far too many of the essential basic items needed to make those drugs. We should have learned our lesson from COVID. I agree completely. Greg said, the chicken burn, is that going to be in Calumet County? No, that's in Wauwatosa. That'll be up on the website after the show today, so you can come there. And then, of course, the Langlade event is in Langlade. It's in Antigo on Thursday, starting at 5, cocktails at 5, the event at 6 o'clock. Then Ben wrote in, we're talking about the data centers. He goes, will the anti-data center folks who supported Comrade Hong vote for Tom Tiffany? Question of the day. No. Probably, well, maybe some. But the hardcore leftists are going to vote for the hardcore leftists. And again, Crowley himself has said there's very little difference between him and Francesca Hong. So, by the way, another piece. There's so many. Yeah, this is a problem when you're gone for so many days. There's so much catch up on. Did you see over the weekend that Enes Freedom was thrown out of a WNBA game? Why? Because he was wearing a shirt that said, it looked like, you know, when you look up online, if you look up a word's definition, it'll say the word, and then there's like a little speaker. You can click it to hear how to pronounce the word. So it looks like that, and it's the word woman. It says noun, adult human female. So he's sitting on the court side, and he is just irritating so many of the WNBA players to the point where one of them starts to yell at him. So he stands up basically to yell back, and then security immediately pushes him out, right? They kick him out essentially for wearing this shirt. Natasha Cloud, who was the player that got all bent out of shape, then went to social media to put some pro-trans statements up. Well, she was not being very pro-trans when she was not welcoming Madam Freedom, Mrs. Freedom, who wants to play in the WNBA. I feel Natasha Cloud was being very judgmental and bigoted. Maybe even racist, and very, very anti-trans in her diatribe against a man that's just saying he feels like a woman. Can't help. Anyway. Now, it's funny, transitioning as we are from that to one of the most effeminate members of the U.S. Senate. That, of course, would be Senator Chris Van Hollen, Democrat from Maryland. He was on Meet the Press because he wants you to know all hope has not been lost in the Democrat Party. Why? Well, because he's still there.
1: You've been kicking the tires on 2028, meaning you're thinking about running for president in 2028?
2: I'm kicking the tires, meaning I've been to New Hampshire. I was invited to go there. I was invited to go out to Iowa last summer. I think there's a great deal of churning within the Democratic Party, and I support that. As I said, I think we need this healthy debate because I don't think Democrats have put forward a clear alternative to the Trump administration.
0: So, first of all, can you hear the glees? Well, you know, I've been going these places. People really like me. Can I just stop you now, Chris? You have no chance of being the nominee for the Democrat Party. Let me put it this way. If a terrible asteroid were to hit the Earth and kill every other Democratic politician in the world, maybe then you'd have the chance. But I don't even think then you would get the nomination as the Democratic presidential candidate. But you can hear it, man. He wants to believe it's possible. And God bless him for that very hopeful attitude that he has. Bless his heart. He has no chance. But he wasn't done because, you know, of course, Kristen Welker, who is a natural-born woman, just ask her, says she got the job. She told us that. She was born with a vagina, therefore she's qualified to be the host of NBC's Meet the Press. She wasn't just going to let it go with that dodge. She was going to press him. Are you running, buddy?
1: So, bottom line, you're mulling a potential run in 2028.
2: Bottom line, I think Democrats need to be very clear, not just what we're against, but what we're for. And I'm very much want to be part of that debate. And I am kicking the tires, testing the waters.
0: What's he for? Well, one of the things we know he's for are baby daddies that beat the baby mamas, like his Maryland gentleman, his Maryland father did. human trafficker, drug dealer, all-around thug. That's who it was for. But then the big question came up with her. What about the DSA? Is that going to... Are you for? Are you pro-DSA? Are you anti-DSA? Where do you stand?
2: In this upcoming election, candidates can be very clear about where they strongly disagree with the DSA, which is probably on most issues. But they can also talk about their own plans. So, I'm not afraid of debate. I think that those in the Democratic Party who are afraid of a healthy debate are missing the point, because voters, including Democratic voters, they don't want to simply return to the pre-Trump status quo. They want Democrats who are going to stand for something, and I can strongly disagree with one set of Democrats, but I think that debate is healthy.
0: So this is such an interesting bifurcation. We can be totally against them, but we can still support them. Even though we think everything they stand for is wrong and bad, we can support them if it means we win. Kind of like supporting Kilmar Abrego Garcia, who's the human trafficker and who beat his baby mama, but, it was a good PR stint for him. The other thing he's pro, by the way, he said we got to define what we're for. Well, he said he's for, just now, just he's for supporting DSA candidates. Well, here's Sasan Piker, the kingmaker of the DSA, on a podcast tour in San Francisco, where he's trying to clean up his image. He got in a little bit of trouble saying that he said the United States deserved 9/11, so he tried to right that ship with a bunch of DSA people in the audience. This is what Van Hollen supports.
3: America, it does not deserve 9/11. That's my new thing now.
0: So they're all booing, right? And his co-host, like, he's just trying to rehabilitate his image. Leave him alone. So what he said is, he goes, I don't believe that. I believe we didn't deserve it. And they all boo. That's what the DSA is. You don't think we deserve 9/11. You're not good enough. So one last piece from Van Hollen. The question is, those very people, right? Would they be a liability for the Democrat Party?
1: Do you believe Democrats are making an already tough Senate map more difficult by electing candidates who are part of the left wing?
2: No, I don't. First of all, Democrats are absolutely united in recognizing that President Trump is a threat to our economy and a threat to our democracy. What you're seeing is a churning, a debate within the Democratic Party that's more focused on what the Democratic Party needs to stand for in 2028.
0: So this is fun. He's like, what do you stand for? And they're not a liability, even though we don't agree with anything. Even though everything they say they believe in, we say we don't believe in, we kind of do. This is what you got to understand. So if you want to make sense of it, let's go to somebody that actually can think straight and speak straight. That'd be our Vice President, J.D. Vance, sounding very presidential when he was in Middletown, Ohio on Friday, right? That was Friday he was out there. He spoke to the question of what do the Democrats stand for?
4: Ladies and gentlemen, this is what we're up against in November. Whether it's child predators, Somali fraudsters, foreign gang members, or even visa fraudsters who are working to undercut American wages and steal from American taxpayers, the Democrats know who they stand for. It's anyone but you. Think about it. Every single Democrat, everyone, voted against no taxes on tips, voted against no taxes on Social Security, voted against no taxes on overtime, and voted against no taxes on car loans, so long as those cars were made right here in America. Now, we got to ask ourselves, imagine if they get back in power, what are they going to vote for? If these radicals take control of Congress, they're going to pass the craziest agenda America has ever seen. You're not going to have to take my word for it. You just got to hear these guys actually talk about it themselves.
0: Exactly that. Take them at their word. Believe them when they tell you this is what they want. The vice president said, yeah, we're not doing this. He said they want to fight us when it comes to illegal immigration. Again, why would they be for illegal immigration?
4: But these Democrats, they've opposed every turn our work to make trade fair again, to stop letting foreign countries take advantage of us. They screamed and cried as we protected our communities from illegal immigration. They sued, they boycotted, they protested, they rioted, and they obstructed, all in the name of defending the interests of foreigners over American citizens.
0: Now, you might say that's just hyperbole. It's not. I mean, we know. But that's okay. The vice president said, let me give you a really good example. Let me give you a governor who did the unthinkable.
4: Now, some of the stories sound insane.

0: any safer. That is a direct quote from the Democrat governor of Minnesota. To which I'd say, as the father of four young children, 10-year-olds and everybody else can breathe a little bit easier in Minnesota. Yes, Tim, of course it's good to get violent criminals the hell out of the United States of America.
1: I mean, seriously, he did say that. Spirit fingers, jazz hands. It's like, well, so you think by taking this child rapist out, you're making the place safer? Yeah. I mean, yeah. He talked about what they did to our workforce and the real impact that blue policies have on Americans when they're told they're not only going to lose their job, but they're further demeaned by having to train their replacements.
0: American workers didn't just have their jobs destroyed. They got told they were being replaced by a foreign worker, and then they had to train that worker before they got replaced. Some of these stories have made national news, and they've stuck with me. 3 years after the Wall Street Journal called for the free movement of labor, a computer programmer, not a mill worker, a computer programmer by the name of Kevin Flanagan, was let go at the bank that he worked at. And the business, the bank, they told him, you're only going to get your severance package if you trained a foreign replacement to do your job instead. And it's a heartbreaking story because he did it. He dutifully did what he was asked to do. And on his last day, he packed up his things. He walked to the office parking lot. He got in his truck and he shot himself.
1: You talk about the dignity of the human person. That's not honoring the dignity of the human person. And by the way, this is a vice president. When was the last time you heard anyone talk about this? Talk about the effects that exporting all of our jobs, sending them off for cheap labor other places, or trying to replace Americans with illegal cheap labor, whatever it might be. And this is yet another one of his speeches where he illustrates an insight, a courage, and leadership that's all too rare in the modern world. He wasn't done, by the way. He said, you want to know the other problem that we created? By thinking we could just ship jobs off to cheap labor in other countries and so forth? He goes, here's something people don't pay attention to. We saw the loss of jobs. We saw the increase of a particular kind of abuse.
0: It's not just Kevin, as you all know. Now, economists have measured the ways in which the opioid crisis exploded in the very locations where jobs were shipped overseas. They opened borders demanded by those same people, brought some innocent people. Of course it did. But we also know that it brought a lot of cartels. It brought the fentanyl trade. And it left us with millions of orphan children being raised by aggrieved grandparents. That was the story, of course, of my mamaw and papaw. Now, the blood of these men and women, these so-called deaths of despair, I'm sure you've heard that phrase, but it's almost too abstract for me. Because the blood of those people, in my view, it pools at the feet of those who would sell out their country for a cheap bottom line.
1: Amen. I mean, again, perfectly stated. He's absolutely right. And when we talk about all this, we talk about election integrity, we talk about the need to rebuild our own economy, to be self-sufficient. All of this comes down to a very basic concept. And that if we want to be, remember they say you're king of your own castle. It's hard to be king in certain circumstances, very important ones. And the vice president hit the nail right on the head.
0: The great Southern populist, probably most of you in the room don't know who I'm talking about, but he's an interesting guy, kind of a crazy guy. His name was Huey Long, and he once said, every man a king was the goal of his political program. But no man is a king if their castle is under siege by criminals. No man is a king if they can't take their family out to dinner without being mugged or having their car jacked. And of course, ending the Biden border invasion was a big part of why we have changed that over the last 18 months.
1: He's absolutely correct. And by the way, yeah, when you're a prisoner in your own home, when you're a slave to circumstances beyond your own control, you're not free, you're not a king. That's what's at the crux of what President Trump's been trying to do. Vice President Vance on top of it. Sounds, if you listen to that speech, sounds to me like someone's ready not only to run for president, but to lead for 8 solid years.
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0: Welcome back. Joe Giganti, Rick of the Joe. Now, tomorrow's the big runoff election in South Carolina between Senator Darlene Nordone, or Graham Nordone, and Ralph Norman. Now, last week they had a debate. I quickly want to play this. She was asked whether or not the South China Sea and Taiwan were national security questions or threats.
1: I'm just going to be honest here. I'm not on national security. I'm not that informed on national security.
0: Now, she went back on Fox and Friends today, and she said, look, a lot of people were happy and proud of me because I was honest. And President Trump said as much, and I know he's endorsed her. Here's the thing. She could be a lovely lady. And no, she doesn't have to be a career politician. I don't need that. But if you're going to step into the shoes of a United States senator, you should be well-versed on the important issues of the day. Simply being the relative of the person that died is not qualification enough. That's not meritocracy. If we look at this from a merit question, I just don't think she's the right choice. I hope South Carolina voters will contemplate that when they go to the polls tomorrow. It's their decision to make. I only ask that they orient themselves to the true, the good, and the beautiful, and commit like we do each and every day to live life boldly. See you tomorrow, everybody.
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6: We're entering an endgame, Elisa Brady, Fox News. That's how Treasury Secretary Scott Bessent describes new sanctions on Iran in a post calling Economic D-Day the single greatest financial offensive ever marshaled against an adversary. He's scheduled to detail the sanctions an hour from now as a tug of war over the Strait of Hormuz continues, along with a U.S. blockade of Iranian ports.
7: The Vanguard, those two carrier strike groups, USS George H.W. Bush and the USS George Washington, who just arrived in theater from the Pacific with Lincoln heading home after more than 250 consecutive days at sea without a port call. President Trump has said the U.S. is close to a deal with Iran dozens of times over the past nearly 6 months of this conflict. Some economists predict with Iran's currency, the rial now at $2 million per U.S. dollar, Iran's economy will crash eventually.
6: Fox's Lucas Tomlinson at the White House. The new sanctions also aimed at punishing any countries that help Iran, which is threatening seismic retaliation. Meantime, Pakistan pushing to renew diplomatic efforts to reach a peace deal. President Trump threatening higher tariffs on Canadian products as a trade dispute intensifies.
8: Accusing Canada of ripping off the U.S. for years, President Trump says tariffs on cars, trucks, and steel imports will be increased to 50% starting January 1st. The president's announcement made on social media comes after higher import taxes kicked in on dozens of Canadian products shipped to the U.S. over the weekend.
6: Fox's Jared Halpern at the White House. Canada's prime minister is vowing dollar-for-dollar retaliation beginning next month. The U.S. trade representative blames the breakdown in talks on the Canadians, saying they demanded restrictions on key U.S. goods. Schools are closed today in the Reno, Nevada area as crews battle a wildfire that exploded in size over the weekend. More than 90,000 people urged to evacuate. Firefighters are working to keep the Hawk Fire from jumping a main highway. 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
6: A university in Florida loses a round in a court fight over students' rights after an anti-ICE protest on campus.
10: A federal court in Miami rules Florida International University likely violated free speech rights of students protesting campus police working with U.S. Immigration and Customs Enforcement agents by disciplining them for staging a short silent protest before walking out from an event with the university president last spring.
11: And the protest that these students engaged in and were punished by their university for was peaceful and non-disruptive, which is exactly what the law protects.
10: Nicholas Warren with the Florida ACLU. The ruling is a preliminary injunction. The student's lawsuit against the university is ongoing.
6: Fox's Evan Brown in Miami. Britain's new prime minister says the UK will help Ukraine make its own long-range missiles. This while visiting Kiev along with several other world leaders to mark Ukraine's Independence Day as its fight with Russia continues. Four people are under arrest in the killing last week of a former world champion boxer from South Africa.
12: Two-time boxing world champion Delani Tete was in his car outside his home in South Africa when men wearing balaclavas opened fire, killing him and injuring a woman who was in the car with him. The 38-year-old held the World Boxing Federation flyweight title from 2007 to 2008 and the World Boxing Organization bantamweight title in 2017 and 2019. In 2017, he made history, knocking out his opponent in just 11 seconds, the fastest knockout in a world championship bout. In 2023, the UK anti-doping agency hit Tete with a four-year ban that just ended July 29th. South Africa's sports minister says Tete was preparing for a return to the ring, adding, quote, he and all of us have been robbed. Gianna Gelosi, Fox News.
6: A mixed start to the week on Wall Street. Right now, a rally for the Dow up 230 points, but the S&P and the NASDAQ are in the red. I'm Lisa Brady. This is Fox News.
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0: Welcome back in, Clay and Buck. We're going to take a bunch of your calls. A lot of you fired up about the Lindsey Clancy story, 800-282-2882. 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
1: And all of her Tony schools and all of her luxurious life.
2: 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Well, I'm thinking that Mike Pence might take a little bit of a disagreement with that. Just so.
3: Clay?
0: Look,
3: Clay?
0: As long as you answer questions, I do not mind. 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
18: Sunshine continues for your Monday with an afternoon high below normal near 76. Mostly clear and cool tonight, a low of 54. 81 on Tuesday, partly cloudy. We'll see scattered showers and thunderstorms by the evening. From Fox 11, I'm meteorologist Audrey Lee on 1360 97.5 WTAQ.
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0: Welcome back in, Clay and Buck. We're going to continue to take your calls. So many of you want to weigh in on this Lindsey Clancy mess. South Carolina primary tomorrow. Economic D-Day underway, as it has been described, against Iran. But let's go to Christel in Mississippi.
1: Hey, Clay and Buck. Major dittos to you all. I just wanted to say I am straight Republican, raised Pentecostal in a good two-parent home, and I personally dealt with postpartum to where when she was about a week old, I was at an appointment, and a strong urge came over me to end me and my daughter's life because we were about to go to war, and it was going crazy in my head, and I didn't want to see her suffer. So what she did was wrong, but thank God I had the common sense to call my mom, and she immediately called my doctor, immediately got me on medicine, and they kept me in observation. I was scared of stairs because I was afraid I was going to, you know, throw us down the stairs.
0: But how long did, thank you for telling us this story, how long did that last for you?
1: A good month before the medicine kicked in.
0: And so you have how many children now?
1: Just one. Just her. She's my miracle baby.
0: And so, she's doing well and you're doing well?
1: Yes, sir. She's 9. I'm still taking my medicines. I'm scared to get off of it because it was literally like a split in my head. Like common sense was saying, Christelle, you'll go to hell for this. And the other side, well, you don't want to see her suffer. You don't want to see her suffer.
0: If you were on the jury, based on what you have seen from the Lindsey Clancy story, so far, would you find her not guilty based on your experience?
1: I would say if it's legit, I would say reason of insanity in a mental institution for the rest of her life. But if I was her, once my medicine kicked in, put me under the bus. Don't put me under. Put me under the jail. I don't want to be a part of society.
0: Would you show up and cheer for her like these women have at the trial?
1: No, I would show up and pray for her.
0: Thank you for the call. We'll have more calls when we come back. Thanks for hanging with us here on Clay and Buck.
2: Speaking truth and having fun. Clay Travis and Buck Sexton.
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8: Good afternoon. I'm Rachel Charniak. The U.S. preparing to announce new economic sanctions on Iran today. Fox's Trey Angst.
9: U.S. Treasury Secretary Scott Bessent wrote on Sunday in the Financial Times saying President Donald Trump and the overwhelming might of our military have significantly dismantled Iran's military capabilities and weakened its nuclear program. Now we are entering the endgame. At dawn begins an economic D-Day, the single greatest financial offensive ever marshaled against an adversary. The economic pressure comes as the Iranian rial crossed 2 million to 1 U.S. dollar, a historic low for the country's currency. The head of Iran's Supreme National Security Council responded on X, saying if the economic war continues, not a single drop of oil will be exported, neither through the Strait of Hormuz nor anywhere in the Persian Gulf.
8: Shipping data shows fewer than 20 commodity vessels made their way through the Strait of Hormuz this past weekend. President Trump says he'll raise tariffs on imports of cars, trucks, and auto parts from Canada to 50%. He made the announcement in a True Social post this morning after the two countries failed to reach a trade agreement over the weekend. Trump said, quote, Canada has been ripping off the United States of America for years, unquote. The Lindsay Clancy murder trial in Massachusetts will hear more testimony today. The prosecution is still calling on rebuttal witnesses after the defense rested its case on Friday. Clancy has admitted to strangling her three young children in 2023, but has pleaded not guilty while claiming she had postpartum psychosis. Fentanyl-related overdose deaths have dropped 22% nationwide over a single year, according to the Center for Disease Control and Prevention. In Winnebago County, Overdose Fatality Review Team Project Manager Jennifer Skolaski says they've also seen a decrease in fentanyl-related deaths, especially since 2020.
10: 2020 was actually our highest percentage of overdose deaths at 73% had fentanyl within those overdose deaths.
8: Resources for treatment and recovery are available from the Wisconsin DHS. A suspect was shot by a Green Bay police officer during an active critical incident Friday afternoon. During their investigation, police say the suspect brandished a firearm, leading the officer to fire their weapon.
11: The officers involved are okay. Per our protocol, we've asked Wisconsin Department of Criminal Investigation to do the investigation for what happened.
8: That's Green Bay Police Chief Chris Davis. The suspect was taken to the hospital where they later died. The officer who fired their gun was put on administrative leave. The DCI will turn over the investigative reports to the Brown County District Attorney's Office when the investigation concludes. Now here's your Fox 11 weather update.
12: Mostly sunny for your Monday, with an afternoon high cool near 76. Mostly cool and clear for tonight, a low near 54. Partly cloudy on Tuesday, and warm with a high of 81. Scattered showers and thunderstorms move in for the evening. From Fox 11, I'm meteorologist Audrey Lee on 1360-97.5 WTAQ.
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7: 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The tag! Got him! Frehlich guns down another base runner here on this road trip.
0: Here, every defensive gem on your home for the crew. 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

0: 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Steve in Spokane, what you got for us?
1: Hey, Clay, been listening to you ever since the days of Outkick on Sirius.
0: Thank you very much.
1: The morning that you were in Florida and you went over to the radio station and they weren't on and you spent the first half hour on your phone.
0: Buck, you and I were talking about this last week down in Palm Beach. Everybody who does radio has crazy stories. I was in Panama City Beach. My show started at 5 a.m. in the morning. There was supposed to be a guy at the iHeart Studios to let me in, and Steve in Spokane, you were listening. I had to do the first half hour on my radio show because the guy to let me in had not shown up.
1: Correct.
0: But anyway, hell of a radio show.
1: It was. I liked it. The reason I called is I have not heard anywhere on any news anywhere. We've been through this Clancy thing before with Andrea Yates. Except she killed five and she drowned them.
0: Was that in South Carolina, if I remember correctly, the mom who drove her car into the...
1: That was Susan Smith.
0: Oh, okay.
1: Andrea Yates did it down in Houston, playing postpartum, but she drowned all five of her kids. Oh. And she's now halfway through her 40-year sentence.
0: Thank you for the call. Unfortunately, this has happened many different times. And I think the best solution is, in my mind, for murder of children, can we just do away, can we make it strict liability and do away with insanity defenses? If you murder children, there should not be an ability of, in my opinion, you shouldn't be able to argue that you were temporarily insane, even if that might sometimes be applicable. I want to tell you about our friends at the International Fellowship of Christians and Jews. They have done a tremendous job of taking care of so many people who need help in the Holy Land. I have seen the work that they do myself and the impact that it has. And unfortunately, anti-Semitism in America is at record highs. 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
13: Sunshine continues for your Monday with an afternoon high below normal near 76. Mostly clear and cool tonight, a low of 54. 81 on Tuesday, partly cloudy. We'll see scattered showers and thunderstorms by the evening. From Fox 11, I'm meteorologist Audrey Lee on 1360-97.5 WTAQ.
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0: going to be some pluses, some minuses. There's going to be some things that we have to get used to, and things are going to change. Just wait till you start having Amazon delivery drones everywhere. That's coming very soon, too. They're going to be, now, you're going to say, oh, I don't want that buzzing around. Yeah, well, if you live in a rural area, by the way, you might be able to get Amazon packages within a few hours now. That's how much the logistics chain maybe shifted forward. So, but I just think that the politics of this, Clay, are really interesting right now, because you've got a lot of people who are running around saying, oh, I don't want data centers. And, well, that depends. That all depends. Where is it going to go? What's it going to do? And the water use issue as well, I think that that's addressable. 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
2: Fox 11, the most accurate forecast team in Northeast Wisconsin. 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

0: Wow, that's really well done.
1: No, man.
2: That is good.
1: Really good. Coming out of left field blew my mind when I was
2: I like that.
0: Yeah.
2: Gear shifting going on all over the place. Yeah.
0: You lose the Peter Gabriel vocal, it's an A+.
2: Hey, now.
0: Sorry, Scott. Just kidding. Christians and Muslims are branches on the same street tree? Who said that? Oh. And the five stories we're watching today coming up.
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13: Mostly sunny for your Monday, with an afternoon high cool near 76. Mostly cool and clear for tonight, a low near 54. Partly cloudy on Tuesday, and warm with a high of 81. Scattered showers and thunderstorms move in for the evening. From Fox 11, I'm meteorologist Audrey Lee on 1360-97.5 WTAQ.
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0: be a crisis. We can't do anything without it being having to face it as a crisis. We don't have any time to think about it. There are as many scientists, maybe even more, on the opposite side of all of these doomsday predictions, and I think that
1: that's not true.
2: Yeah. Yes,
3: I thought not true.
2: I thought not true.
3: Yeah.
2: Well, that was 1992,
3: and here we are.
4: how did you fellas have to? What did you have to do when the ozone layer came over the United States? I know I had to resort to cannibalism pretty quickly.
3: You stop using hairspray?
2: No. I didn't use hairspray at that time. No, we just cannonballed it. It was like, you know, reefer, beer, whatever. Yeah, that's how we dealt with the ozone.
3: It's always the answer.
2: In the 90s, anyway.
3: Reefer and beer. Yeah.
2: We got Nimrod's in the news. You don't want to miss that. And a news update next.
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3: 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But that's going to take a while.
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13: Sunshine continues for your Monday with an afternoon high below normal near 76. Mostly clear and cool tonight, a low of 54. 81 on Tuesday, partly cloudy. We'll see scattered showers and thunderstorms by the evening. From Fox 11, I'm meteorologist Audrey Lee on 1360-97.5 WTAQ.
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1: Good afternoon. I'm Rachel Charniak. The White House is unveiling what it calls its economic D-Day for Iran. Treasury Secretary Scott Bessent said the new sanctions amount to an economic onslaught against Iran to further isolate it from the rest of the world.
2: Our objective is to sever every economic lifeline that sustains this tyrannical regime until Tehran stands alone.
1: Speaking from the Treasury Department today, Bessent said Operation Economic Outcast will cut off Iran from exporting oil, gold, or other trades. Bessent said Iran can choose to stay isolated or choose a path back to normalcy. Closing arguments in the Lindsey Clancy murder trial could start as soon as Wednesday. Today, the judge instructed the jury to disregard some testimony from prosecution against Kirk Heilbrun when he asked Clancy about suicide being a mortal sin. The judge told the jury the defendant's religion is an inappropriate area of testimony. Clancy has admitted to strangling her three young children in 2023, but has pleaded not guilty while claiming she had postpartum psychosis. Governor Tony Evers is pushing back against proposed federal changes to Head Start.
3: Evers has sent a letter to federal health officials urging them to scrap a Trump administration proposal that would roll back Head Start program standards. The governor says the plan would eliminate requirements covering class sizes, services for children with disabilities, educational quality, and child safety. Evers argues the changes would weaken a program that serves about 700,000 children nationwide. In Wisconsin, Head Start and early Head Start programs served more than 12,000 children and families last year. Sean Maloney, Wisconsin Radio Network.
1: The Wisconsin Department of Transportation is wanting to hear from the public about their Americans with Disabilities Act transition plan. The plan highlights efforts to improve accessibility on Wisconsin's transportation system. It also aims to find the specific barriers within their facilities and transportation infrastructure. People can submit comments through an online comment form on the WisDOT's website until September 17th. I'm Rachel Charniak, WTAQ News, Talk Sports.
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6: I'm Charles Fang, and this is the Fox Business Report.
7: The major averages finishing mixed on Iran tensions. The U.S. threatened to deal a major economic blow to the country with fresh sanctions against the regime and its trading partners. Oil prices fell amid new U.S. sanctions on Iran, with West Texas Intermediate crude settling around $85 a barrel. Tech stocks leading the declines and dragging the tech-heavy NASDAQ lower on worries that the frenzy around AI technology is sending prices too high and that the huge demand for AI chips won't be sustainable if they don't produce enough profits. Chip giant NVIDIA has been a tremendous winner of the AI boom, and its earnings report will be released after the bell on Wednesday. Its results could dictate the next move for AI-related stocks. Its shares fell 3%. The Dow up 140 points, the NASDAQ lower by 200, S&P 500 down 22. That's your Fox Business Report. I'm Hillary Barsky, invested in you.
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12: Mostly sunny for your Monday, with an afternoon high cool near 76. Mostly cool and clear for tonight, a low near 54. Partly cloudy on Tuesday, and warm with a high of 81. Scattered showers and thunderstorms move in for the evening. From Fox 11, I'm meteorologist Audrey Lee on 1360 97.5 WTAQ.

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4: I'm Doug Russell with the training camp update. He's been one of the most enigmatic players on the Packers roster the last several years. A combination of the coaches loving his potential, but also his inability to stay healthy enough to play. There is hope that 2026 will be the turnaround year that Marshawn Lloyd has. He hasn't had any setbacks, just integrating himself into the offense, and even caught a touchdown pass from Jordan Love in Green Bay's preseason route at Denver on Friday night.
5: He went out there and he competed and made a big play on that choice route, and Jordan threw a great ball, and so it was a good night for him.
4: What does that mean? Coach Matt LaFleur that Lloyd needs heavier reps now that the regular season is almost here.
5: Not necessarily. I mean, we'll play it by ear. It's always fluid, obviously, and a lot of it's going to depend upon how we do in practice and how many reps he gets there. But he will get some time next week.
4: Meaning this week, the last week of training camp, after Monday's open workout and off day on Tuesday before Wednesday's camp finale. With an update from training camp, I'm Doug Russell.
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1: Well, it happened again, and I'm never in the right place at the right time. I'm going to have to make it quick. We can get into it more tomorrow. Houston, an Uber driver is driving, going to pick up a fare. Two lady cops hop in and say, "Chase that guy." And he does. He's like, "Well, all right, I'm down." And they go help him get it. But, of course, the dorks and local media are like, "Ain't actually raising questions about what police are allowed to do in that situation." Dang it, I want one time
0: a cop
1: to hop in my truck and say, "Follow that car," and I will do it, and it will be awesome.
0: He's bound and down, baby.
2: Yeah, but it's illegal, David.
1: I don't care.
2: You're also
0: we're about justice.
1: That's right.
0: Yes. Now we got to get to Nimrod.
3: When the going gets tough.
4: Damn it, this is too hard.
3: The dumb get dumber.
5: All right, Ian.
3: It's Nimrod's in the News on the Markley, Van Camp, and Robbins Show.
4: I love the poorly educated.
0: All right. Nimrod's in the News. We go to Missouri. And yes, Camden County, there was the gathering of the Juggalos. Insane clown posse.
1: Yeah.
0: You know, the Mid-Missouri Drug Task Force received some information about somebody planning to distribute marijuana during the old festival.
1: Mm. No.
0: Oh, yeah. His name was Kevin Bluntman Jones.
1: There you go.
0: He's in some serious trouble, and that's Nimrod's in the News.
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5: tens of thousands of foreigners could soon lose business and tourism visas. I'm Lee Silicera, Fox News. The State Department planning to revoke B-1 and B-2 visas issued over the last decade to foreign visitors seeking asylum in the U.S.
10: The State Department spokesman says the department is coordinating with Homeland Security to identify and revoke the non-immigrant visas of foreigners who came to the U.S. claiming to be short-term visitors, but then filed for asylum to stay permanently. Deputy Secretary of State Christopher Landau says asylum is not supposed to be a loophole to circumvent immigration law or extend tourist and business visas. The revocation could apply to as many as 200,000 foreigners, but is likely to face legal challenges.
5: Fox's Jared Halpern at the White House. The Supreme Court has cleared the way for President Trump to move ahead with his executive order restricting mail-in voting ahead of midterms, but the decision appears to leave room for additional court challenges that could slow the order. And as some states are starting to send mail-in ballots to voters in just a few weeks, time's running out to impose major changes. The missing wife of a Massachusetts police officer has been found dead in a case now considered a murder-suicide.
11: Worcester police officer 57-year-old Kurt Solomon was found killed in his home last Tuesday. Law enforcement said it was likely a domestic incident and released video of his wife, Karen, walking down a street in shorts and a shirt. They began an extensive search for her and warned that she may be armed and dangerous. Monday, Chief Paul Saucier says they got a call from some people reporting that they'd seen a body in the woods, and they now believe it is Karen Solomon.
5: Fox's Jessica Rosenthal, a handgun was recovered at the scene, but police say it was not her husband's service weapon. Wall Street stocks drifted to a mixed finish as the markets await a speech by Fed Chair Kevin Warsh on Friday. The Dow up 140, the Nasdaq minus 200. 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
2: Born on America's Darkest Day, September 11th, 01, the Tunnel to Towers Foundation. They have been helping American heroes ever since. Heroes like U.S. Army Sergeant William Bernard McKenna, exposed to burn pits. McKenna later died from T-cell lymphoma, leaving his wife, Dina, and two daughters. Tunnel to Towers honored Sergeant McKenna. They paid off the family's mortgage in honor of all of his sacrifice. Donate $11 a month. If you have a car to donate, if you have land to donate, go to their website, the letter T, the number 2, the letter T.
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15: Good afternoon. I'm Rachel Charniak. Secretary of Defense Pete Hegseth was in Oshkosh today as part of his nationwide Arsenal of Freedom tour. During the visit, Hegseth saw firsthand how Oshkosh Corporation builds advanced tactical vehicles. He also delivered remarks.
16: We don't have the warriors without the workers. We are all shoulder to shoulder in this arsenal of freedom. The vehicles you make here are used by our warriors all around the world.
15: Earlier in the day, Hegseth was at Strategic Command headquarters near Omaha, Nebraska. Fentanyl-related overdose deaths have dropped 22% nationwide over a single year, according to the Center for Disease Control and Prevention. In Winnebago County, Overdose Fatality Review Team Project Manager Jennifer Skolaski says they've also seen a decrease in fentanyl-related deaths, but they're seeing more cocaine and meth in the county.
17: That's why we're always cautious to celebrate when we see decreases in numbers. Until that number is zero, we're going to keep fighting.
15: Resources for treatment and recovery are available from the Wisconsin DHS. A downtown Green Bay building in a historic district has been given a demolition by neglect declaration. 402 Dousman Street is believed to have sat empty for at least 15 years. Plastic has covered the window openings for at least the past 2 years. Demolition by neglect can only be used on a property in a historic district and provides the city the ability to make repairs necessary for the building's safety at the property owner's expense. Ope Brewing Company has opened on College Avenue in Appleton between the mall and downtown. Ope broke ground in January. It's the brewery's second location. The other is in West Allis.
18: It's really a nice community center, whether you're trying to get a group gathering. We don't just serve beer. Whether it's music or league night or trivia or whatnot, we have a lot of programming.
15: That's Ope co-owner and head of brewing operations, Kyle Siski. Right now, only the indoor and outdoor tap rooms, sand volleyball courts, and cornhole are open, but eventually the project will include pickleball, golf simulators, and more. Triumph is coming to Green Bay. The Canadian metal rock group announced its Rock and Roll Machine Reloaded tour on social media. The group will perform at the Rush Center on November 24th. Tickets go on sale to the general public on August 27th. 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
19: Mostly sunny for your Monday, with an afternoon high cool near 76. Mostly cool and clear for tonight, a low near 54. Partly cloudy on Tuesday, and warm with a high of 81. Scattered showers and thunderstorms move in for the evening. From Fox 11, I'm meteorologist Audrey Lee on 1360-97.5 WTAQ.
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25: 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Didn't make any change to our 2027 to next year's hog price forecast. 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Didn't make any changes for 2027.
24: That was World Agricultural Outlook Board Chair Mark Chekanowski sharing more on the price projections for hogs, broilers, and turkeys. 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
2: Make their case for and against. But what are we talking about here? I remember I had to defend fracking 7, 8, 9, 10 years ago. All the lies about what was taking place with water and air, just lies. And we're hearing a lot of lies now. But then we have cowards. I want you to really watch which so-called conservatives go in which direction. You know, we attack people who are socialists. We attack people who believe in centralized government. We attack people who don't believe in private property rights. And then this happens. All of a sudden, data centers are the big bad boogeyman. Let me tell you something. This is the same kind of hysteria we saw during the pandemic. And people are more than willing to throw their principles to the wind, their belief systems to the wind. More than willing. But don't. The time your principles count, the time your values count, the time your principles count, are times like now. This is also why we don't have a direct and pure democracy, or a mobocracy. 71% of the people's, well, who cares? These are people who have private property. They're going to go through the process with the zoning boards and then the boards of commissioners, or however it's set up in your state. And there'll be thumbs up or thumbs down. I mean, it's not like somebody's building an oil well in your backyard. Now, the states who embrace this are the states of the future. And many of those states are states that have not been the centers of industry and productivity and development in the past. Or they have been, but not to the extent of some other states and cities. You have the governor of West Virginia. The guy's brilliant. He said, come to our state. He's inviting the AI data center companies to come to West Virginia. And that's not the only state. But to see these big industrial states like New York and Pennsylvania, for God's sakes, they have coal mines and they have oil wells. And California, to say no, to just ban them. These are political hacks. And if they're conservatives, the truth is, whatever they've said over 20 years, whatever they've said over 10 years, whatever they've written, whatever they've said on the floor of the House or the Senate, they're full of crap. Because this is where the rubber hits the road. Whether you're going to stand up and explain to the 71% exactly what's taking place, why you support this, certainly under the right conditions, or you're going to join the mob. And if you join the mob, that is, the socialists and the communist Chinese benefit the most from all of this, all of it, then you're no better than the rest. You preach against socialism, but then you demand that government kill this entire industry.
1: And if I'm the only one on radio, if I'm the only one on TV, if I'm the only one saying no, embrace it. We can tailor it, but embrace it. Then so be it. It would be easy for me to come behind this microphone and say, woe is me. The mindset right now in the country is very troubling to me. We've got individuals in the Republican Party, I hope it's a fringe minority, that are basically preaching socialism light and Buchananism. They believe the government should intervene for a number of reasons, as if that's never happened. As if we never had a New Deal, a Great Society, a Square Deal, Obama, Biden. What are their plans exactly? What are their policies exactly? We're $40 trillion in the hole. We're going to be $50 trillion in the hole in 4 years. What exactly are they urging us to intervene and do? Meanwhile, the private sector is spending tens of billions of dollars on a brand new industry so we can defeat the Chinese, who are closing the gap, according to Semaphore, a publication. They're saying the Chinese are closing the gap. And we're debating on whether we want AI data centers. Let me explain something that's philosophical but fundamental. You can't stop, in our free society, people from pursuing knowledge. People from pursuing new forms of technology. It's not going to work anyway. But if that's your goal, and what to think about what we've talked about for a quarter of a century, you are literally trying to stop people from thinking and innovating and developing. Well, that's what they do in police state societies, except in those societies when they want to defeat the United States and be number one, the number one superpower, and they will sort of direct it towards what they want, which you see in communist China. We talk about we want jobs. We want good-paying jobs. We want jobs for working people in the middle class and so forth. This is how you get them. New industries that we can't possibly imagine today. New technologies, developing all kinds of things. This is who we are. We're capitalists. More of this when I return. We'll be right back.

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1: The White House warns an economic D-Day is coming for Iran. Treasury Secretary Scott Bessent said the new sanctions amount to an economic onslaught while offering the regime a chance to end hostilities. Bessent said the Operation Economic Outcast will cut off Iran from exporting oil and from other trade. The U.S. and Canada are in the middle of a full-blown trade war. President Trump says tariffs on imports of cars, trucks, and auto parts from Canada will increase to 50% starting January 1st after talks between the two countries broke down. Canada announced retaliatory tariffs on some U.S. goods that will start September 8th. Carmelo Anthony, who was sentenced to 35 years for fatally stabbing a fellow student in Texas, will not get a new trial. Anthony's legal team argued that he had acted in self-defense when he stabbed Austin Metcalf during the April 2025 track meet in Frisco. Prosecutors claimed the killing was unjustified and was, quote, plain and simple murder, unquote. I'm Rachel Charniak, WTAQ News, Talk Sports.
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4: Stocks kicking off the new trading week mixed on heightened Iran tensions. Treasury Secretary Scott Bessent unveiling what he called Operation Economic Outcast and issued fresh sanctions against the Iranian regime and its trading partners. The Dow advanced, led by financial stocks. However, the tech-heavy Nasdaq fell amid tech weakness as AI worries are pressuring tech stocks ahead of NVIDIA's earnings release after the bell on Wednesday. Shares of NVIDIA declined for a seventh straight session and fell 3%. A chip sell-off extending from last week with memory and data storage stocks falling. The U.S. imposing 50% tariffs on some Canadian goods. As a result, some steel stocks rose, while a 50% Canada auto tariff threat rattled U.S. auto stocks. The Dow up 140 points, the Nasdaq lower by 200, S&P 500 down 22. That's your Fox Business Report. I'm Hillary Barsky, invested in you.
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0: abolish ICE. He wants to defund the police. Here's a candidate so radical that even Democrats in Michigan are joining forces for the first time with Republicans to elect Mike Rogers.
1: She can't wait. She's sitting on the edge of her chair. She wants to get in there. What's it going to take? His father's direct ties to this care and the rest of it. You have no proof. Well, if he had this guy dead to rights, he'd be in prison. He's not a prosecutor. But that said, he does have ties. His father does. I believe his sister is another whack job. And so, yes, we're allowed to take that into consideration, Kristen Welker. She's just a hack for the Democrat Party, and she always has been. She's no Tim Russert, that's for sure. We'll be right back.
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0: get to this guy, Chris Van Hollen. Now, I despise Chris Van Hollen, not because of his race, not because of his skin color, not because he is a translucent American, because he's a schmo. He's the worst of the worst. Now, here he is. These Sunday shows, ladies and gentlemen, say Meet the Depressed. She brings on Tim Scott. They're very aggressive about him. And then she's a wilting flower when it comes to Van Hollen, who now says he's thinking about running for president. No, he's not. He's going to run. Cut four, please. Go.
1: Do you believe Democrats are making an already tough Senate map more difficult by electing candidates who are part of the left wing?
0: Let's stop right there. Is that a tough question? I mean, she's going after Tim Scott. What's your evidence? What's your proof? What's your... She doesn't say to Van Hollen, aren't you concerned? Aren't you concerned that this guy's a whack job? You know what I mean. Uh-oh. That music means I gotta get ready for hour three. We will be right back. The Power Hour. Don't miss it. See you in a minute.
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7: He says the deal was fair. I'm Lisa LaSera, Fox News. But Treasury Secretary Scott Bessent says Canada walked away from a trade agreement with the U.S.
8: Treasury Secretary Scott Bessent says President Trump wants Canadian leaders to negotiate in good faith following a breakdown in talks last week.
9: They were offered quite a good deal last week. They chose to reject it.
8: Higher import taxes hit dozens of Canadian products over the weekend. Canada's Prime Minister Mark Carney says his government will respond dollar for dollar and says Canada will only return to the negotiating table when the U.S. has the right attitude.
10: We could not accept what the U.S. had offered, nor could we give what they asked.
8: Carney also says he intends to expand trade relationships with the EU and other partners.
7: Fox's Jared Halpin at the White House. On Iran, Secretary Bessent announcing new sanctions following President Trump's announcement last week of an economic D-Day for Iran.
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9: Our objective is to sever every economic life.